0: I know. And she had a lot of plastic surgery, and all she does is attack people.
1: This woman was too mean to be on The Housewives. This is what we're talking about here.
0: So Ro kind of goes on her show and is like, Elon Musk should be on trial for killing 4.5 million people, which there's no data on that. So Elon Musk was like, well, I'm suing. Yeah. And then Dan Goldman goes like, what kind of weaponization of justice? Who would sue? I'm like, you just said lock him up.
1: Right, exactly.
0: No one is listening to themselves.
1: No.
0: That's how we got 2 weeks into a reflecting pool story.
1: Right.
0: If Obama spent $34 million on the pool, okay, then until Trump gets there, we don't really have a story.
1: Right.
0: You know? But it goes both ways because we spent 10 years on this channel being like, Obama gave Iran $2 billion. Yeah. What a crap deal. I'm with Trump in the $300 billion.
1: We spent 10 years on the tan suit.
0: Everyone is making an ass out of themselves right now, especially when it comes to money and everything else. Mm-hmm. So I think in a roundabout way, what we've decided is Kamala and Chelsea are the way forward. Okay.
1: Sure.
0: If you just don't say anything,
2: there's a shining light that's all within us.
1: They are
2: what's in front of us.
1: I thought I heard that somewhere. Yeah, that's good.
0: It's not only to effectuate but protect the way forward, and that's the point. Is I think if you say nothing, it lead like we can't. You really can't be. How could you contradict that statement?
1: Oh God, yeah.
0: You know,
1: how could you disagree with it?
0: They're kind of like bulletproof in that regard politically. You can't play it in an attack ad against them because you know what they're telling you.
1: Right.
0: Like when James Tallarico's like, God's a woman and I hate meat. Okay. You know, and you know it's not true. We've seen the Grindr profile. He's a fan of the meat. Come on.
1: Max has it saved.
0: Does he ever? Max, now you guys still got it. We did it again.
2: Still throwing haymakers.
0: We're back. Let me tell you something. I think I have Harris Faulkner scheduled to be in here next. But if she saw the last segment, there's no chance.
1: So sorry.
0: Stick around just in case. You might have to play the Queen of Daytime.
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7: I'm Carmen Roberts. The U.S. and Iran agree to stop fighting over the Strait of Hormuz after several days of tit-for-tat attacks around the strait. Fox's Troy Yingst has more from Tel Aviv.
8: According to U.S. Central Command, a variety of different targets were hit, including Iranian military surveillance infrastructure, communication systems, air defense sites, drone storage facilities, and mine layer capabilities.
7: And the U.S. and Iran are supposed to hold talks Tuesday in Qatar. More Democrats in D.C. are dealing with a rise in favorability of socialism in their party. Senator Chris Murphy of Connecticut tells NBC's Meet the Press.
9: You have 40% of Americans today that are working full time and don't have enough money saved up in the bank for an emergency car repair. Meanwhile, we just saw the first trillionaire made in this economy. This version of capitalism isn't working.
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3: Now, from the Glass Doctor of Indiana Weather Center, here's your Storm Alert weather forecast.
10: Partly cloudy and dry tonight, lows low 70s. Uncomfortably hot and humid tomorrow with highs in the low 90s, feeling closer to 100. The dangerous heat will continue all week with highs every day in the low to mid 90s and heat index values in the triple digits. Overnights will also be very warm with lows in the 70s. I'm WSBT 22 meteorologist Jessica Burns.
11: Right now, it's 78 degrees.
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2: Two things as we come back from break. John Bon Jovi singing She's a Little Runaway. John Bon Jovi's about as woke as they come, so he does this show live as they's a little runaway. Ooh, they's a little runaway. But joining us now, a real runaway. He fled Canada.
3: So basically, apparently moved back to Canada. What the hell?
2: Socialism! Right here in New York City.
3: Literally, I was just in my group chat being like, hey, I left Canada for New York, and now New York's Canada.
2: I'm Danny
3: like,
2: Polishuk is here in New York, where we're getting ready for the 9/11 parade.
3: No, so I'm going to be on my 24-hour Garden Columbus statues watch for the remainder of the year.
2: Yeah, the
3: they put them back up, and they're coming back down.
2: Yeah, the good news for the Italians is you got Columbus back for a few months.
3: Arthur Avenue is about to get fortified.
2: Really quickly, though, as Danny joins me in studio, he does so with the distinction of helping me interview a member of the Texas Radio Hall of Fame, the owner and operator of the legendary KTBB in Tyler, Texas.
3: Cool.
2: Paul Gleiser on the line. Yo, Paul.
4: Some pretty heavyweight company you got me in here, Jimmy.
2: You can see Danny's gut from Texas.
3: I was going to say, is that a dig?
4: When I'm in the presence of greatness, I get a little overawed, you know?
2: Paul, listen, man. We had to have you on with Danny for one reason.
4: What
2: we did last night, by sending all three of Mamdani's candidates into victory lane, gave a lot of people hope that down in Texas, your guy Tallarico, who says God's a woman, actually has a chance. Like, we needed you on today, Paul, because I didn't read last night as good news for you.
4: Well, I don't think he has a chance. I mean, I think New York is New York and Texas is Texas.
2: I hope so.
4: I don't think it portends anything other than New York continues to slip off the edge, and that's not news to anybody.
2: Yeah. Well, this is the issue, though, Paul. The people who win kind of dictate where the fundraising comes from. Like, if the socialism proves viable in New York, even though people know it's an entirely different electorate in Texas, it still fires up the people bankrolling the socialist campaign.
3: Socialists don't have any money.
2: Yeah, I know. Well,
3: this is where socialism
2: gets complicated.
3: Yeah, that's the whole point of this entire exercise.
2: So, Paul, I mean, that is my concern, is that there is a do-nothing swath of society here in New York that loves the idea of socialism because they're not hardworking people who want to contribute anything. Do you think there's enough of that in Texas, Paul?
4: I don't think there's enough of it yet, but at the 30,000-foot level, it concerns me that the state whose leading Democrat was once Daniel Patrick Moynihan is now the state whose leading Democrat is AOC.
2: Yeah.
4: You know, the left has gotten so far out to the left. What's the name of the woman that thinks we shouldn't lock up murderers? Idiots?
2: There's three of them. You got to be
3: specific, please.
4: We can't lock up murderers anymore. I mean, how crazy does the Democratic Party have to get before somebody jumps up and says, you know what, the mommy and daddy need to come home and get the house cleaned up. And I don't think we solve problems in this country until Republicans and Democrats can have a sane debate. And you can't debate with somebody who thinks there's 27 genders.
2: That's why
3: we are so far past the genders.
2: Yeah,
3: stuff.
2: The gender now.
3: We have crossed the Rubicon.
2: Paul, it has gotten so bananas. We're talking to His Excellency Paul Gleiser from Tyler, Texas. Danny Polishuk is just in studio.
3: I mean, that Chevalier woman, yeah, she literally wants
4: to. That's her name, Chevalier.
3: Yeah. She doesn't want to pare down the police. Mm-hmm. She just wants there to be no police. And let me tell you, I took the train over here. Not one moment did I think, you know what, this city doesn't need police at all, ever. Yeah, right.
4: Well, it doesn't want to tear down the place, but doesn't want the police. There is the living definition of a distinction without a difference.
2: Yeah. No, listen, this is my biggest issue right now. And I think this is an issue for the mainstream Democrat. Okay. Is they are losing their center because like they were chanting after they won last night at Hakeem Jeffries.
3: I mean, this is the new Democratic Party.
2: And Hakeem Jeffries, to be clear, is pretty radical in his own right. He's been on board with things like

0: defund the police and abolishing ICE.
1: These guys beat people that we thought were far left loons, and the far left loons just lost to far left looniers.
0: Yes. So what? That's a great way to say it. The Big Apple is now the Big Allah. It's not good. It's not good.
2: Which way's Mecca?
0: Yeah. It's not good.
2: You're gonna want to know.
0: But Paul, here's my point, and I just to build on what you just said. Okay, Obama's policies, as we have all opined, would have made him a Republican in the modern moment. Oh, you know, God. A guy who was for border security and stuff like that. But for that reason, he can't be a port in the storm for the Democratic Party, because these far left people don't embrace him. They don't care about Obama. Oh, they don't care about establishment Democrats. So in a lot of ways, Paul, like, they are the new wing of the party, because that's where the momentum is.
2: Oh, absolutely.
1: Well, your question is that going to happen in Texas?
0: Mm-hmm.
1: Not this time, you know. Could, if we continue going down this road, yeah, perhaps, maybe.
0: Mm-hmm.
1: I just don't think we can go too far down this road, because Maggie Thatcher said it. You eventually run out of other people's money.
0: Yeah, that's my favorite socialism quote, because my second one sounds a little too daunting. They say socialism, you vote your way in, you shoot your way out. Not good. His Excellency Paul Gleiser. We'll do it again next week. Thank you, brother.
1: Hey, Danny, good talking to you, man.
2: Likewise, Paul.
1: Let's do it again.
0: Pleasure. For sure. There he goes, the great Paul Gleiser. Back with Danny after this.
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5: 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Mostly from where? Mostly. The Middle East. From what groups? Hamas, the Iranian regime, and Hezbollah. Tens of billions of dollars. 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
6: Kathleen Maloney, Iran and the U.S. trading fire over the weekend, with Iran again attacking an oil tanker in the Strait of Hormuz. Louisiana Senator John Kennedy tells Fox's The Big Weekend Show,
7: "It would be nice to have some help from other countries in the world that depend on the Strait of Hormuz for their oil."
6: Both sides have reportedly agreed to pause the fighting and resume talks Tuesday in Qatar. Rescue crews are in a race against time to save survivors of the earthquakes in Venezuela. Other countries are stepping in to help.
8: American rescue teams are here from Florida, California, and Virginia. The U.S. Embassy tells Fox the Trump administration will be here for Venezuela as long as it takes.
6: Fox's Matt Foy in Caracas. The number of dead now confirmed at over 1,400. 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
3: From the Glass Doctor of Indiana Weather Center, here's your Storm Alert weather forecast.
9: Partly cloudy and dry tonight, lows low 70s. Uncomfortably hot and humid tomorrow, with highs in the low 90s, feeling closer to 100. The dangerous heat will continue all week, with highs every day in the low to mid 90s and heat index values in the triple digits. Overnights will also be very warm, with lows in the 70s. I'm WSBT 22 meteorologist Jessica Burns.
10: Right now it's 77 degrees. 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
5: The ninth on Fox Across America with Jimmy Fallon. Danny Polishuk is here.
6: Hey.
5: And he'll be back Saturday night. This Saturday night, yeah. Fox News Saturday night, Lara Trump on the show.
6: Ooh.
5: That's a big damn deal. That means you have to get through a Secret Service screening.
6: Oh, no.
5: So, yeah, did I overstep my bounds in saying you'll definitely be on the show? Danny Polishuk might be on the show this Saturday night.
6: I'm going to wear loose clothing.
5: Brian Brenberg's on. If he doesn't pass through the background check, we have no chance as a country.
6: Sure.
5: He's a Minnesotan.
6: Yeah.
5: You know, nice guy, that Brian Brenberg. But Danny's there. Lara Trump is there. You know, scheduled to be on the show. I mean, travel. I never like to say definitely because plane flights get missed and stuff.
6: Yeah.
5: Charles Fazzino, who's the America 250 artist.
6: Oh, cool.
5: Which I find funny if we get to do this on the air because he drives like these serious paintings.
6: Mm-hmm.
5: And he's going to be in New York, the home of X-rated graffiti. You know, so we have to find a way to thread the needle between what he does and what we gravitate towards.
6: Yeah, yeah, yeah.
5: And I can't promise you it's going to work.
6: Yeah.
5: And that's the joy of the show.
6: You miss 100% of the shots, you know what I'm saying?
5: Hey, there it is, Danny. So Danny's going on the road.
6: Yeah.
5: He's got a big West Coast swing coming in Tacoma.
6: Tacoma, Spokane, Atlantic City. And I got a bunch more dates coming up in a few months. When you get tickets, DannyComedy.com.
5: DannyComedy.com. And I will remind you for the rest of the week that my 2027 calendar is going on sale. The first date is this Friday. It is going to be in Red
6: Bank. Is it like a hot stud kind of deal?
5: Red Bank. Red Bank, New Jersey.
6: Oh, I thought you were like coming out with an actual gym calendar.
5: New York's sexiest cab drivers. Our college associate, Emerson, keeps telling me to do one, but I'm like, you're not even an employee here. You're going to get in trouble. Come on.
6: Yeah.
5: I'm kidding. But we're sitting here in the bottom of the ninth with Danny, trying to take the edge off because the world is on fire.
6: Ugh.
5: The one nucleus we have for joy is World Cup fans.
6: Oh, yeah.
5: And that's what I think you're going to see a lot of on the show this weekend because it's just fun.
6: Yeah, it's awesome. It's awesome. I'm trying to go to a game and they're
5: seeing a growing.
6: I mean, the socialists might be right. When you see these ticket prices, you're like,
5: hey,
6: oh my God.
5: It's tough because I agree with you on the ticket prices, but then when you see those honey biscuits at Texas Roadhouse, you go capitalism.
6: Of course.
5: We'll solve this Saturday night, Danny. Great having you, man. Nice to get the band back together. The show's over. Pay up and get out.
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11: The U.S. and Iran trade strikes. I'm Kathleen Maloney, Fox News. Fox's Trey Yingst with the latest.
12: This was the second exchange of fire this weekend between the United States and Iran. Vice President J.D. Vance posted to X over the weekend saying, Iran signed a ceasefire agreement. We have honored it. If they have disagreements about how the MOU is being applied, they can pick up the phone. But violence will be met with violence. The new military action comes as the situation between Israel and Hezbollah plays out on a separate but parallel track. The Israelis launched new airstrikes against Hezbollah this weekend as Hezbollah continued attacks against Israeli forces in southern Lebanon. Late last week, there was a diplomatic breakthrough in Washington as the Israelis and Lebanese signed a framework agreement aimed at normalizing ties between the two countries and disarming Hezbollah.
11: Axios now reporting that the U.S. and Iran have agreed to halt strikes and meet Tuesday in Qatar. Rescue teams from several countries join a desperate effort to rescue earthquake survivors in Venezuela.
13: Time is of the essence to find any survivors underneath the rubble. A 17-floor condo has fully collapsed. We spoke to a woman whose cousin lived on the second floor of this building, and she is holding out hope that her cousin is still alive.
14: My cousin, Chantal Daniela, was with Antonio. And he called a friend and he said that they were alive and well and in a reduced space, and that gives us some hope. We know that she might be there because the second floor is like underground.
13: American rescue teams are here from Florida, California, and Virginia. The U.S. Embassy tells Fox the Trump administration will be here for Venezuela as long as it takes.
11: Fox's Matt Foy. A long and dangerous heat wave will blast a large stretch of the central and eastern U.S. It could be temperatures as high as 100 degrees. 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
11: Louisiana Congresswoman Julia Letlow won the Republican nomination for Senate. President Trump endorsed her over incumbent Senator Bill Cassidy.
16: On Saturday, Letlow clinched the Republican nomination comfortably with about 57% of the vote. State Treasurer John Fleming finished at 43%. Letlow's win marked a victory for President Trump as well, who had endorsed the Republican representative. She will likely succeed Senator Bill Cassidy, whom the president successfully ousted. Cassidy has broken with the president on several issues, including last week when the two had a blow-up over the war in Iran. The two-term incumbent accuses the president of sometimes treating Congress as an appendage, but he does believe there are other lawmakers who will hold the president accountable.
11: Fox's Madeline Rivera in Washington. Lawmakers are looking at the effects of artificial intelligence on students' learning. Fox's Chad Pergram on Capitol Hill reports.
17: The percentage of high school seniors performing at grade level in math and reading is down 4 points from 2009. Lawmakers are skeptical about AI boosting performance. There are also privacy concerns. AI could harvest what students learn. An over-reliance on AI by teachers to grade papers is troubling. Some lawmakers doubt that AI can do everything. Students may question the value of an education if they can't find a job because of AI. Bipartisan lawmakers are now working on a framework to regulate AI. House Speaker Mike Johnson wants to pass that before the end of the year. On Capitol Hill, Chad Pergram, Fox News.
11: Lawmakers are pushing to require labels on AI-generated content. Delaware Senator Chris Coons suffering minor injuries in a multi-vehicle crash in his home state today. He said the collision was triggered by a driver experiencing a medical emergency. Coons is expected to make a full recovery. I'm Kathleen Maloney. This is Fox News.
18: Now, from the Glass Doctor of Indiana Weather Center, here's your Storm Alert weather forecast.
19: Partly cloudy and dry tonight. Lows low 70s. Uncomfortably hot and humid tomorrow with highs in the low 90s, feeling closer to 100. The dangerous heat will continue all week with highs every day in the low to mid 90s and heat index values in the triple digits. Overnights will also be very warm with lows in the 70s. I'm WSBT 22 meteorologist Jessica Burns.
20: Right now it's 76 degrees.
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16: Billy Cunningham, the great American. Happy birthday, America. Coming up later will be the great Michelle Steeb, who's done quite a bit of work on homelessness, especially in Los Angeles. And what a fake and a fraud and a hoax. Millions of people living on the streets all over America. There's about 100,000 living on the streets of L.A. And there's a huge, shall we say, industry built up on keeping people homeless. Because that's how these activists get paid. The NGOs get paid, not by solving a problem, but by continuing it. After the break, we're going to have Darren.

0: the way, most countries don't report murder data. Only a few countries do. Murders, homicides are murders plus justifiable homicides. It's never really been obvious to me why you want to lump those two things together.
1: Well, politically, it makes sense. Politically. Because guns are evil and media wants guns. Well, look, up against the clock, we got to go. But crimeresearch.org has all the information. John Lott, may you and yours have a continuing great 4th of July weekend. And thanks for coming on the Bill Cunningham Show. Thank you, John.
0: Well, thanks for being there, Bill.
1: God bless. Crimeresearch.org. Thank you, John. Let's continue. 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
2: Everything relative to the Hawaiian decision. And coming up, I'm going to put a call into Dr. David Rasnick, who has said in writing that ivermectin can take care of lots of forms of cancer. 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

0: Hi, I'm Lauren. Why was it so difficult to move? Maybe my left side had just fallen asleep. I exercise, I eat healthy.
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7: Hi, Billy Cunningham, and I want to say, as someone that doesn't have cancer, at some point in your life, you will have cancer, your spouse will have cancer, family member of cancer. And the first thing I think anyone would say is speak to your cancer specialist about whether or not all the exotic treatments are good for you or not. And as part of that, a discussion with your doctor about ivermectin should take place. As I related to him, I have a pretty good friend, stage 4 colon cancer, who at this point is in remission, and he attributes it to ivermectin. Now, is that accurate or not? I don't know. I don't give out medical advice on the radio. Listen to your own doctor and bring up the issue of ivermectin, whether or not that should fit you or should not fix you. Let's continue with more. Sherry Carney is from Los Angeles. She's done lifetime of research into the Epstein files and more. She has some questions to ask. Let's continue with more. Bill Cunningham, The Great American, with you every Sunday night. Keep it.

0: 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And happy birthday to us.
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5: I'm Billy Cunningham, the great American. Sherry Carney has her perspective. But one thing I hopefully this interview brought out, who some was not friendly with Donald Trump, is that the best information we have is that Donald Trump, by any application of law and facts, have nothing to do with the Epstein. In fact, he was the one who turned Epstein into the local prosecutors in Florida. Has nothing to do with that. But nonetheless, we'll see what happens down the road. Let's continue with more on Michelle Steeb. He's an expert in homelessness, has some solutions in her mind, what should be happening, what could be happening, and what is not happening, especially in California and maybe in your hometown. Bill Cunningham, the great American, with you and all other great Americans.

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4: 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I'm Tammy Silverman, President and CEO of Indiana Youth Institute. Research shows that Indiana high school students are more than twice as likely to use electronic vapor products as compared to the national average. 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
6: Hi, Billy Cunningham, the Great American. Thanks for listening tonight. Many great guests breaking down the U.S. Supreme Court decision, plus where we are in Iran as we speak. Iran continues to test Donald Trump, which is a loser, and they can always encourage Hezbollah to fire more rockets into Israel. 2,500 have been sent in since April the 15th, and it goes on and on and on. So I don't know what happens with that. I know right now America is having a renaissance, that real wages are going up. More Americans are employed now than ever before. The southern border is in great shape. Our American cities run by Democrats are in complete collapse, as you would expect nothing different. And I can only imagine a country celebrating number 250 if we had the policies of Mamdani or Karen Bass or Brandon Johnson or Aftab Pureval involved instead of the policies of conservative Republicans. The failure in the Congress, especially by John Thune, not to pass the SAVE Act when the House has passed it, what, four or five times, is totally despicable. And there's several U.S. senators, so-called Republicans, like Cassidy and Tillis, Murkowski and Collins, that don't act like Republicans at all. Just the opposite. They're moderates. Well, there's no moderation whatsoever in the Democrat Party. Would you agree? The moderation is always in the Republican Party. So I still have hope, even though the Senate's now out for the next 2 weeks, that at some point maybe we're going to pass the SAVE Act so that we have legitimate elections and not so many elections that are rigged. Once again, thanks for listening tonight. May God bless you and God bless America. July 4th, coming up, 250th anniversary. Bill Cunningham, the Great American, with you every 7 minutes.

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3: Fox News, I'm Sue Guzman. The U.S. and Iran have reportedly agreed to their latest round of halting military strikes against each other. It's according to Axios. Both sides reportedly plan.

0: planning to resume finalizing peace talks on Tuesday. Emergency response teams from the U.S. are searching for survivors in Venezuela after the devastating earthquake.
1: Search and rescue professionals. These guys are total pros. We got over 300 of them from around the United States. They brought 200,000 pounds of very specialized gear and canine dogs.
0: John Barrett, top diplomat at the U.S. Embassy in Caracas. And a massive heat wave set to blast the eastern U.S. this week.
2: On Monday, much of the south and central U.S. will face temperatures above 90 degrees. Sweltering heat moves east on Tuesday, scorching the Midwest. Then by Wednesday, the massive heat dome will start to impact the Northeast.
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3: Now, from the Glass Doctor of Indiana Weather Center, here's your Storm Alert weather forecast.
4: Partly cloudy and dry tonight, lows low 70s. Uncomfortably hot and humid tomorrow with highs in the low 90s, feeling closer to 100. The dangerous heat will continue all week with highs every day in the low to mid 90s and heat index values in the triple digits. Overnights will also be very warm with lows in the 70s. I'm WSBT 22 meteorologist Jessica Burns.
5: Right now it's 72 degrees.
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4: Fox News, I'm Deborah Valentine. The U.S. and Iran will hold talks in Qatar on Tuesday. The two countries have agreed to stop recent attacks, which began after the IRGC fired at two ships in the Strait of Hormuz.
5: According to U.S. Central Command, a variety of different targets were hit, including military surveillance sites, air defense capabilities, communication systems, and mine layers.
4: Fox's Trey Yinks reporting from Tel Aviv. A massive heat wave will blanket portions of the U.S. heading into the 4th of July weekend. Fox's Ashley Strohmeyer has details.
6: On Monday, much of the south and central U.S. will face temperatures above 90 degrees. Sweltering heat moves east on Tuesday, scorching the Midwest.
4: On Wednesday, the heat wave moves into the northeast.

0: East with temperatures forecast to hover above 100 degrees. Many areas are expected to set new temperature records. 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
1: Now, from the Glass Doctor of Indiana Weather Center, here's your Storm Alert weather forecast.
2: Partly cloudy and dry tonight, lows low 70s. Uncomfortably hot and humid tomorrow with highs in the low 90s, feeling closer to 100. The dangerous heat will continue all week with highs every day in the low to mid 90s and heat index values in the triple digits. Overnights will also be very warm with lows in the 70s. I'm WSBT 22 meteorologist Jessica Burns.
3: Right now it's 72 degrees.
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8: Peace Talks Tuesday. I'm Deborah Valentine, Fox News. The U.S. and Iran have agreed to halt new fighting and halt talks in Qatar on Tuesday. The U.S. retaliated after Iran fired attack drones on two ships in the Strait of Hormuz and at military forces in Bahrain. Fox's Alex Hogan reports President Trump is losing patience with Iran.
9: President Trump taking it one step further following these renewed attacks. He took to Truth Social, writing in part, quote, "There may come a point when we are no longer able to be reasonable and will be forced to militarily complete the job that we have successfully started. If that happens, the Islamic Republic of Iran will no longer exist." This week, Iran struck a commercial vessel in the Strait of Hormuz. The U.S. then carried out strikes in Iran on Friday, the first since the signing of the Memorandum of Understanding. Tehran launched a drone and missile attack targeting Bahrain and Kuwait.
8: The latest eruption of fighting threatens the 60-day memorandum of agreement between the two countries. U.S. military forces in Bahrain also intercepted ballistic missiles and drones fired by the IRGC. Dozens of Iraqi political officials arrested on corruption charges, according to Iraq's state-run Iraqi news agency. The state news agency later reported that 47 people had been arrested on the corruption probe. It was not clear if all of them were detained Sunday or if some of them had been arrested earlier. Fox's Ashley Strohmeyer reports.
10: It's centered on alleged misuse of state resources and government contracts. Officials say at least 47 people have been detained after raids inside Baghdad's heavily fortified green zone. The arrest could have major political repercussions all across Iraq.
8: Iraqi security forces sealed off all entrances to the capital's heavily fortified green zone early Sunday. All raids were carried out inside of that compound. It houses key government institutions. 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
8: It's another decision day at the U.S. Supreme Court as the term nears its end. Fox's Jared Halpern has more from Washington.
17: Justices have at least two more days remaining in the term as they finalize eight cases still outstanding. Among the high-profile opinions, a ruling on President Trump's executive order to eliminate birthright citizenship. The High Court is also still considering a pair of cases from Idaho and West Virginia over transgender students participating in female athletics. And ahead of the midterm elections, a case over campaign finance is unresolved, as well as a Mississippi case about counting late arriving mail-in ballots. In Washington, Jared Halpern, Fox News.
8: Louisiana Congresswoman Julia Letlow won the primary nomination for Senate. President Trump endorsed her over incumbent Senator Bill Cassidy. Fox's Madeline Rivera reports from Washington.
9: On Saturday, Letlow clinched the Republican nomination comfortably with about 57% of the vote. State Treasurer John Fleming finished at 43%. Letlow's win marked a victory for President Trump as well, who had endorsed the Republican representative. She will likely succeed Senator Bill Cassidy, whom the president successfully ousted. Cassidy has broken with the president on several issues, including last week when the two had a blow-up over the war in Iran. The two-term incumbent accuses the president of sometimes treating Congress as an appendage, but he does believe there are other lawmakers who will hold the president accountable.
8: Senator Cassidy had voted to restrict President Donald Trump's war powers in Iran and also told CBS Sunday that he had pushed for answers about the end point of the war in that meeting last week. Three federal firefighters are now reported dead and two others have been hurt battling Mesa County wildfires at the Utah-Colorado border. There's no word on the condition of the two injured firefighters. I'm Deborah Valentine. This is Fox News.
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18: Partly cloudy and dry tonight, lows low 70s. Uncomfortably hot and humid tomorrow with highs in the low 90s, feeling closer to 100. The dangerous heat will continue all week with highs every day in the low to mid 90s and heat index values in the triple digits. Overnights will also be very warm with lows in the 70s. I'm WSBT 22 meteorologist Jessica Burns.
19: Right now it's 72 degrees.
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5: Fox News, I'm Sue Guzman. The U.S. and Iran have reportedly agreed to halt attacks in the Strait of Hormuz as peace talks are planned Tuesday in Qatar. Louisiana Senator John Kennedy telling Fox's The Big Weekend Show.
6: It would be nice to have some help from other countries in the world that depend on the Strait of Hormuz for their oil.
5: It's a race against time to find survivors of the earthquakes in Venezuela as international rescue teams are assisting in the search.
7: American rescue teams are here from Florida, California, and Virginia. The U.S. Embassy tells Fox the Trump administration will be here for Venezuela as long as it takes.
5: Fox's Nate Foy, at least 1,450 people are dead. Thousands are still missing. And wildfires along the Utah-Colorado border turning deadly, killing three firefighters, injuring two in the Knowles and Gore fires. 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
0: Now, from the Glass Doctor of Indiana Weather Center, here's your storm alert weather forecast.
8: Partly cloudy and dry tonight, lows low 70s. Uncomfortably hot and humid tomorrow with highs in the low 90s, feeling closer to 100. The dangerous heat will continue all week with highs every day in the low to mid 90s and heat index values in the triple digits. Overnights will also be very warm with lows in the 70s.

0: 70s. I'm WSBT 22 meteorologist Jessica Burns.
1: Right now it's 72 degrees.
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4: A halt in the fighting. I'm Sue Guzman, Fox News. 2 weeks after the signing of a memorandum of understanding to end hostilities, the U.S. and Iran have reportedly agreed once again to halt attacks in the Strait of Hormuz and renew talks this week.
5: President Trump taking it one step further following these renewed attacks. He took to Truth Social, writing in part, quote, "There may come a point when we are no longer able to be reasonable and will be forced to militarily complete the job that we have successfully started. If that happens, the Islamic Republic of Iran will no longer exist." This week, Iran struck a commercial vessel in the Strait of Hormuz. The U.S. then carried out strikes in Iran on Friday, the first since the signing of the Memorandum of Understanding. Tehran launched a drone and missile attack targeting Bahrain and Kuwait.
4: Fox's Alex Hogan. Meanwhile, Israel's military is ramping up strikes against Iran-backed Hezbollah, this time by destroying an underground terrorist center. Here's Fox's Ashley Strohmeyer.
6: The IDF says it targeted a 650-foot tunnel in a village where guns were stored. The U.S. was told about the attack before it happened. Strike comes just 2 days after Lebanon and Israel agreed to a U.S. brokered deal to stop fighting along the border. Hezbollah says Israel's attacks are a flagrant violation of the ceasefire, adding it will continue its armed resistance.
4: Arizona Democratic Senator Mark Kelly criticizing the America 250 event at the National Mall in Washington. The senator telling ABC's This Week that America 250 is more of a political event rather than a celebration of America's history.
7: This is really an opportunity to think about like the history of our country and all the great things we've done, all the innovation. But what's going to happen on July 4th?
8: Yeah,
7: we're going to have a rally.
4: And the America 250 celebration kicked off with President Trump opening it at the speech in the National Mall Wednesday. And the president will speak at America 250 again July 4th. 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
9: 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Just click listen, then swipe right and hear the latest news updates on your time. 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
4: The nation's highest court with a big week ahead as it wraps up its final session with the key issues being expected to be decided.
8: Justices have at least two more days remaining in the term as they finalize eight cases still outstanding. Among the high-profile opinions, a ruling on President Trump's executive order to eliminate birthright citizenship. The high court is also still considering a pair of cases from Idaho and West Virginia over transgender students participating in female athletics. And ahead of the midterm elections, a case over campaign finance is unresolved, as well as a Mississippi case about counting late arriving mail-in ballots. In Washington, Jared Halpern, Fox News.
4: Massive flooding in Kentucky turning deadly. The heavy rains and flash flooding prompting water rescues, evacuations, and emergency declarations, as we hear from Fox's Chandley Painter.
13: Kentucky is declaring a state of emergency as heavy rain floods the state. Crews have their hands full, rescuing people trapped in cars and homes. The flooding is blamed for at least four deaths. More rain is expected throughout the night.
4: And some victims of the severe flooding were swept away in their cars because of the sudden flash flooding. Governor Andy Beshear declaring a state of emergency for several counties. Upwards of 8 inches of rain fell in Madison and Jackson counties that were hardest hit. Trump-backed Louisiana Republican Congressman Julia Letlow defeating State Treasurer John Fleming in Saturday's primary runoff.
14: Tonight, Louisiana sent a clear message that they want a candidate to represent them in the Senate who will always put America first and never turn her back on Louisiana voters.
4: Letlow is vying for the seat now held by incumbent Senator Bill Cassidy. Cassidy voted to remove President Trump from office after the January 6th riot lost his primary in May. The congresswoman will be facing Democrat Jamie Davis in the November general election. I'm Sue Guzman. This is Fox News.
9: Now, from the Glass Doctor of Indiana Weather Center, here's your Storm Alert weather forecast.
15: Partly cloudy and dry tonight, lows low 70s. Uncomfortably hot and humid tomorrow with highs in the low 90s, feeling closer to 100. The dangerous heat will continue all week with highs every day in the low to mid 90s and heat index values in the triple digits. Overnights will also be very warm with lows in the 70s. I'm WSBT 22 meteorologist Jessica Burns.
16: Right now it's 72 degrees.
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17: What the problem with CBS has been, they have a liberal bias. 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It is abusive. And they're trying to clean it up. And those that have been peddling this bias for so long are so institutionalized, there's only one way to clean it up. And that's to clean house. And I don't know why they've been so unwilling to do what is so obvious they should be doing up to this point.
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3: News. I'm Deborah Valentine. International rescue teams racing against the clock to attempt to rescue those trapped in the rubble in Venezuela following Wednesday's earthquakes. Fox's Ashley Strohmeyer.
4: The death toll has now surpassed more than 1,400 and is expected to keep rising. Nearly 70,000 others are reported missing and thousands of buildings are destroyed.
3: According to U.S. Southern Command, the State Department is leading the federal response to those quakes. Following oral arguments, the U.S. Supreme Court is expected to issue a decision on birthright citizenship today.
5: Justices have at least two more days remaining in the term as they finalize eight cases still outstanding. Among the high-profile opinions, a ruling on President Trump's executive order to eliminate birthright citizenship.
3: Fox's Jared Halpern. Three federal firefighters reported dead battling Mesa County wildfires at the Utah-Colorado border. 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
0: Now, from the Glass Doctor of Indiana Weather Center, here's your Storm Alert weather forecast.
6: Partly cloudy and dry tonight, lows low 70s. Uncomfortably hot and humid tomorrow with highs in the low 90s, feeling closer to 100. The dangerous heat will continue all week with highs every day in the low to mid 90s and heat index values in the triple digits. Overnights will also be very warm with lows in the 70s. I'm WSBT 22 meteorologist Jessica Burns.
7: Right now it's 72 degrees.

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2: Peace talks planned. I'm Deborah Valentine, Fox News. The U.S. and Iran have agreed to halt new fighting and hold talks in Qatar Tuesday. The U.S. retaliated after Iran fired attack drones on two ships in the Strait of Hormuz and at military forces in Bahrain. Fox's Alex Hogan reports President Trump is losing patience with Iran.
3: President Trump taking it one step further following these renewed attacks. He took to Truth Social writing in part, quote, there may come a point when we are no longer able to be reasonable and will be forced to militarily complete the job that we have successfully started. If that happens, the Islamic Republic of Iran will no longer exist. This week, Iran struck a commercial vessel in the Strait of Hormuz. The U.S. then carried out strikes in Iran on Friday, the first since the signing of the Memorandum of Understanding. Tehran launched a drone and missile attack targeting Bahrain and Kuwait.
2: The latest eruption of fighting threatens the 60-day memorandum of agreement between the two countries. U.S. military forces in Bahrain intercepted ballistic missiles and drones fired by the IRGC. Another decision day at the U.S. Supreme Court as its term ends this year. The hot-button issue of birthright citizenship is before the high court following oral arguments.
4: Justices have at least two more days remaining in the term as they finalize eight cases still outstanding. Among the high-profile opinions, a ruling on President Trump's executive order to eliminate birthright citizenship. The high court is also still considering a pair of cases from Idaho and West Virginia over transgender students participating in female athletics. And ahead of the midterm elections, a case over campaign finance is unresolved, as well as a Mississippi case about counting late arriving mail-in ballots. In Washington, Jared Halpern, Fox News.
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2: Dozens of Iraqi political officials arrested on corruption charges, according to Iraq's state-run news agency. 47 people have been arrested in that probe. It's not clear, though, if all of them were detained on Sunday or if some of them had been arrested earlier. Fox's Ashley Strohmeyer reports.
7: It's centered on alleged misuse of state resources and government contracts. Officials say at least 47 people have been detained after raids inside Baghdad's heavily fortified green zone. The arrest could have major political repercussions all across Iraq.
2: Iraqi security forces sealed off all entrances to the capital's heavily fortified green zone early Sunday as raids were carried out. Raids inside of the compound housing key government institutions and foreign embassies. A parent and child rescued after 4 days in the rubble, but Venezuela's earthquake death toll continues to rise. Fox's Jonathan Savage.
8: 12 hours of painstaking effort saw the father and his son pulled from the ruins of their home. The pair among 33 people rescued over the weekend, but some 1,500 are confirmed dead after last week's double earthquake in Venezuela. Thousands more missing. Despite an international operation, more help is needed. In La Guaira, residents of a collapsed building search for missing relatives. More than 200 are unaccounted for.
9: Queremos apoyo. Queremos máquinas.
8: This man pleads for heavy machinery to clear the rubble. Jonathan Savage, Fox News.
2: President Trump has promised aid to Venezuela. Authorities say that all 11 people on board a skydiving plane were killed when that plane crashed in northeastern France Sunday. The country's interior minister says the plane suddenly dropped out of the sky following takeoff from the Nancy SA airport in Tomblaine, France. The cause of the crash under investigation. I'm Deborah Valentine. This is Fox News.
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10: Good morning, MNC News. Time is 5:05. I'm Tommy Lee in the MNC News Center. Welcome to Monday, the 29th of June. And the news continues with this look at our top local stories on Michiana Mornings. The man accused of shooting a LaPorte County deputy caused a disruption during a court hearing.
11: Sherrod Crafton was appearing by video Friday when he stopped answering the judge's questions, then stood up and tried to leave the room. Officers quickly moved in to restrain him, taking him to the floor as the courtroom watched. The video feed was then shut off. Crafton's charged with the shooting of Deputy John Samuelson inside a Michigan City hospital last month. His next court appearance is set for July 10th. John Simney, MNC News.
10: A 21-year-old man has been charged in a violent Elkhart home invasion that left a woman shot. Police say Darnell Ford and another masked suspect forced two victims from a home at gunpoint after the woman was wounded. The man escaped while the injured woman flagged down a Concord school bus for help. Police say surveillance video and evidence linked Ford to the crime, and a stolen $15,000 necklace was later pawned at a South Bend jewelry store. A second suspect remains at large.
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10: And nothing to talk about yet on the roads. It's pretty smooth sailing. The toll road, the bypass, everything looks pretty good so far. There is some construction for you to keep in mind again today, though.
11: At South Bend, water and sewer work has closures at the intersection of Madison and MLK and on Michigan Street between Monroe and South. Vanessa Street with a lane restriction between Twickenham and Stairwell 23 for milling and paving. And East Ekman Street is closed at an address in the 800 block for all water main leak. Detour with Dale, Oakside, and High. If you see a crash or backup, text us 574-2595-953.
1: Now, from the Glass Doctor of Indiana Weather Center, here's your Storm Alert weather forecast.
10: We have an extreme heat warning in effect starting at 2 o'clock this afternoon, running through 8 p.m. Thursday. Here's the latest.
12: Sun and clouds overhead today, feeling uncomfortably hot and humid with highs in the low 90s, but feeling closer to 100. Staying very warm tonight, lows mid-70s. The dangerous heat continues the rest of the week, highs in the low to mid-90s through at least Saturday. Heat index values in the triple digits most days this week. Rain won't return until the end of the week. I'm WSBT 22 meteorologist Jessica Burns.
10: Thanks, Jessica. We're already sitting at 73 degrees this morning, and on the way in 60 seconds, what's happening with Indiana's SNAP benefits now that restrictions are being challenged in court. MNC News Time 5:08.
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10: 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A judge has limited SNAP purchase restrictions in five states, but has left Indiana's ban intact for now.
13: Emily Weichert-Bryant with Feeding Indiana's Hungry says the decision blocks those limits in five states that challenge the policy, but not in Indiana.
14: At this point, this only applies to the five states that were part of that litigation. I think it would not be difficult, should the ruling stand, to require the USDA to change course for all states. The courts are saying this because Congress has not given USDA authority, so Congress could also act on the other end to provide that authority.
13: Anti-hunger advocates say the ruling could eventually affect other states if it expands nationwide or survives appeal.
10: That's Joe Ullery reporting. There are two new traffic alerts set to begin today in South Bend. The first is at Madison Street and Dr. Martin Luther King Jr. Boulevard, which is closing for water and sewer connections for the Madison Lifestyle District. Also, Michigan Street will be closed between Monroe and South for water and sewer connections for the Montrose Apartments and Milkweed Commons. Both projects are expected to be finished in mid-July. Several environmental and community groups are suing the U.S. Environmental Protection Agency for failing to act on a permit challenge involving U.S. Steel at Gary Works.
15: The groups claim the country's largest steel mill is operating under a deficient air permit that lacks adequate pollution monitoring. According to the lawsuit, the EPA has missed a mandatory 60-day deadline to address the petition. Advocates say real-time tracking is desperately needed to protect public health in Northwest Indiana and the Chicago area. Victor Garcia, MNC News.
10: And finally, police are investigating after a dialysis patient died and several others became sick following treatments at a dialysis center near Detroit. Police say a 72-year-old woman was found dead in her car after leaving the DaVita Dialysis Center in Novi, Michigan. Several other patients who recently received treatment there were hospitalized. The center has been closed while the investigation continues. This man says that he knew something was wrong after his last treatment, and he now worries the incident could impact his chances of getting a kidney transplant.
16: I tried to stand up. I couldn't. So I crawled up half a flight of stairs to the foyer, and I called my wife to please ask her to call 911.
10: In a statement, DaVita says that it is aware of the incident and is unable to comment out of respect for patient privacy. On the way next, the top trending stories of the morning and a look at your forecast. MNC News Time, 512.
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1: 5:15 MNC News time. A man from Mississippi is charged with murder in the death of an Indianapolis woman whose body was found inside a crashed semi-truck earlier near the Indiana-Ohio state line. 38-year-old LaDavid Shaw is currently in jail in Ohio, charged with murder, tampering with evidence, and resisting arrest. And a new government report shows that the U.S. is responsible for the lion's share of prescription drug development.
2: Office of Health Policy Research finds the U.S. was the driving force behind about 80% of revenue that launched new prescription drug innovations. Japan was the next closest at just under 6%. The Trump administration has argued the cost Americans have paid for prescriptions is too high. This report's findings could back up that claim. Germany, which accounts for less than 4% of pharmaceutical spending, said it wants to reduce what it pays out. That has led Johnson & Johnson CEO to tell Fox Business a larger effort must be made to get other countries to pay their fair share. Grinnell Scott, Fox News.
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1: All quiet on the pavement front so far. Nothing to talk about. Toll road bypass both looking pretty good. There is some traffic for you to keep in mind in the form of construction, though, today.
3: In South Bend, Diamond Avenue is closed from Portage Avenue to California Avenue for paving and speed bump installation. Detours are set up. Also, watch for a closure at the 600 block of Clinton Street. You can detour with Bronson, Rush, and South Streets. Work should be finished by the end of the month. If you see a crash or backup, text in 574-2595-953.
0: Now, from the Glass Doctor of Indiana Weather Center, here's your Storm Alert weather forecast.
4: Sun and clouds overhead today, feeling uncomfortably hot and humid with highs in the low 90s, but feeling closer to 100. Staying very warm tonight, lows mid-70s. The dangerous heat continues the rest of the week, highs in the low to mid-90s through at least Saturday. Heat index values in the triple digits most days this week. Rain won't return until the end of the week. I'm WSBT 22 meteorologist Jessica Burns.
1: Thank you, Jessica. An extreme heat warning officially goes into effect across the entire state and the area from 2 p.m. Monday until 8 p.m. Thursday. We have 72 degrees, and on the way next, we explore the American countryside. MNC News time is 5:18.
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6: 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I was severely nearsighted for my entire adult life until LASIK surgery. I ended up with 20/10 vision in both eyes for 5 years. 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There's no way you can do it properly.
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9: 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The story is this edition of The American Countryside.
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9: As Brian Jested explains, initially the place where we did this interview was seemingly not that special as compared to other places.
11: Well, people are originally coming through here initially on their way somewhere else. The trail that we are on was one of the alternative routes for the Oregon Trail initially, though it picks up the vast majority of its traffic for the Denver Gold Rush.
9: Brian shares the story from the Overland Trail Museum in Sterling, Colorado. He says the name of the trail can be confusing, as some other trails in the country use the same title. However, there's an easy way to remember this one.
11: The biggest, easiest difference to remember the Overland Trail is that the Overland Trail follows the South Platte River, and then the Oregon Trail follows more of the North Platte.
9: This trail passed through today's Julesburg, Colorado, where a route went south, passing through today's town of Sterling. Traffic picked up here when gold was discovered near Denver.
11: There were stagecoaches. There's also a lot of individual pioneers. I mean, the Denver Gold Rush is one of those things where there's people who had stages. There's also people who just came with handcarts or walked on foot.
9: Eventually, though, people began to settle the area, and they established a town here.
11: This wasn't originally a stop. So Sterling was originally founded or was named in the early 1870s by a man named David Levitt, who named the town when he was a railroad surveyor. So it wasn't really a town yet. It's just a name on the map. So he was originally a resident of Sterling, Illinois, and that's where the town gets its name because he saw the valley around here and he liked the look of it. He named it after his hometown at the time. Later on, he moved here with his family and took a go at ranching and decided it wasn't for him.
9: Today, Sterling is a place where people do stop, and with good reason, for there's good land for farming and grazing. That part of the story. Next time, as we travel the countryside in Sterling, Colorado, I'm Andrew McRae.
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14: 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Traffic update.
1: Seeing some slowdowns at 23 at Corby, also Ironwood at Ireland, and the intersection of Church and Lincoln Way in Mishawaka has some brake lights as well, but otherwise not too shabby. Weather-wise, an extreme heat warning goes into effect for our entire region from 2 p.m. Monday until 8 p.m. Thursday. With serious heat showing up today, highs well into the 90s, with feel-like temperatures well into the 100s. Right now, we're already sitting at 71 degrees as we pull up at the pump.
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1: MNC News Time 526, taking a peek at your money in pre-market trading. It's a green screen with the Dow up 189 points, NASDAQ up 296 points, the S&P 500 futures up 53.
15: I'm Maria Bartiromo, and this is the Fox Business Report.
16: It was a mixed finish for the major averages last week, with the Dow notching weekly gains while the NASDAQ and S&P 500 posted declines for the week as tech shares extended their recent slump. AI valuation fears are driving investors out of tech. Investors continue to rotate out of artificial intelligence momentum names and into lagging sectors like healthcare, which gained last week. The market was also spooked by Bank of America economists predicting there will be three interest rate hikes this year. Economist John Lonsky disagrees.
17: You are not going to have three rate hikes, especially if the price of crude oil continues to decline.
16: This week, the jobs report for June will be released on Thursday due to the holiday shortened week. The data will shed light on the U.S. economy's strength, which could raise prospects for near-term interest rate hikes. That's your Fox Business Report. I'm Hillary Barsky, invested in you.
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0: AI is abiding by a request from the Trump administration to limit ChatGPT 5.6 to government and approved partners. The company says they don't want to have this be a regular thing. They'd rather release their newest stuff to everyone, but they want to help the U.S. government develop its workflow for cybersecurity and AI. OpenAI rival Anthropic made the same accommodation to the federal government recently for its models called Mythos 5 and Fable 5. With Fox on Tech, I'm Evan Brown, Fox News.
1: Heat and humidity in control for the entire week. I'm Chief Meteorologist Ryan Martin with Hoosier Ag Today's Indiana Farm Forecast. And we've got an upper-level ridge that's taking full control of the region this week, bubbling up with plenty of heat from the south and southwest, and the Gulf is wide open. There's plenty of Gulf moisture interacting with, well, let's be honest, we've gotten a lot of moisture ourselves here over the past couple of weeks. Our soil profile is very, very moist, so why wouldn't we produce our own humidity as evaporation happens from that? So that's what we've got this week. Very warm, very humid, very uncomfortable, and dry all week. I do not have any rain coming into the Hoosier State until we get into Friday night, Saturday. Yeah, and you say, of course, that's time for the 4th of July holiday weekend. Yep, we'll see pop-up heat-based thunderstorms through the weekend, and then I think we see this same kind of heat-based thunderstorm set up through a large part of next week. Heat and humidity are the calling card of summer, and summer is here. I'm Ryan Martin.
2: It's June 29th, and this is your Fox Daily Snapshot. Today is National Camera Day. Celebrating photography, George Eastman invented flexible and unbreakable film that could be rolled, leading to the birth of the first Kodak that was offered for sale in 1888. Advances in technology turning your phone into a digital camera, say cheese. On this day, in 1995, the space shuttle Atlantis docks with the Russian space station Mir to form the largest man-made satellite ever to orbit the Earth. The United States Supreme Court strikes down the death penalty in 1972 in a 5-4 vote ruling as it is currently employed on the state and federal level is unconstitutional. In sports, Brazil defeats host nation Sweden 5-2 to win its first World Cup in 1958. The star of the tournament, a 17-year-old undersized midfielder named Pele. He scored twice in the championship game. I'm CJ Papa. That's your Fox Daily Snapshot.
3: Fox News, I'm Sue Guzman. It is a race against time to find survivors of the earthquakes in Venezuela as international rescue teams are assisting in the search.
4: 33 people rescued over the weekend, but some 1,500 are confirmed dead after last week's double earthquake in Venezuela.
3: Fox's Jonathan Savage, thousands remain missing. U.S. and Iran have reportedly agreed to halt attacks in the Strait of Hormuz. Peace talks are planned Tuesday in Qatar. Louisiana Republican Senator John Kennedy pushing back on claims that the Islamic Republic is more powerful than it was before the conflict with the U.S.
5: Iran right now is like a really old man who can't afford to catch a cold. We have degraded them deeply. That's why we went in. They've got three wheels down and they're axle dragging.
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7: MNC News time 5:32. I'm Tommy Lee in the MNC News Center. Michiana Mornings continues with this look at our top local stories. And Elkhart County health leaders have confirmed the presence of the West Nile virus in the county this year.
8: Precautions should be taken to protect against mosquitoes before the 4th of July, as officials have been monitoring for mosquito-borne diseases. Common precautions include eliminating potential breeding grounds and taking steps to avoid mosquito bites. Mosquitoes are expected to remain active until the first hard frost of the season. John Simney, MNC News.
7: 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A Mishawaka man has learned his fate for dealing firearms without a license. 61-year-old James Hanback was sentenced to 6 months in prison after pleading guilty. Prosecutors say Hanback bought more than 200 guns over 4 years and advertised about 165 of them for sale online without the required license. Police recovered 10 guns during a search of his home after he sold 2 guns to an undercover agent. An Honduran national has been sentenced in U.S. District Court in South Bend after illegally returning to the U.S. after two previous deportations.
9: 49-year-old Neri Rivera was sentenced

0: 7 months in prison after pleading guilty to felony reentry of a removed alien. Federal prosecutors say Rivera was deported twice in 2015 after a cocaine conviction, then returned to the U.S. Investigators say they found him in Indiana while looking into an identity theft case, alleging he used fraudulent identification documents and another person's identity to obtain employment. Brian Ford, MNC News.
1: St. Joseph County's fatal crash team is continuing to investigate a deadly crash on South Bend's east side. It happened Saturday night in the area of McKinley and Manchester when a vehicle left the road and struck a tow truck that was parked in a nearby lot. A passenger was pronounced dead at the scene. The driver was taken to the hospital with non-life-threatening injuries and was later arrested and booked into the St. Joseph County Jail. Meanwhile, alcohol may have played a role in a head-on crash that killed a Wanata man. That crash happened late Saturday night on South Main Street in Wanata when a 43-year-old man was driving a pickup truck north at an excessive speed and crossed the center line, striking another pickup head-on. That second truck then left the road and crashed into a nearby home. The 43-year-old driver died at the scene. The other driver and a passenger suffered minor injuries. And downtown South Bend has a new outdoor art display with a purpose.
2: The city has completed 11 storm drain murals along Michigan Street between Colfax and Wayne as part of its storm drain art contest. Local artists created the colorful designs to remind people that rainwater flowing into storm drains goes directly into the St. Joseph River without treatment, making pollution prevention an important part of protecting local water quality. Residents and visitors are encouraged to check out the murals during their next downtown visit. Heather Starr, MNC News.
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1: Still looking pretty good on the roads. We do have, of course, a couple of trouble spots this morning. The usual suspects are already getting busy, those being the intersections along Capitol, Eddy, and Sample. We're also seeing 23 at Corby moving a little slow. Also, Ironwood at Ireland this morning. And there's construction you're going to want to keep in mind today.
4: In South Bend, there are restrictions in the 54,000 block of Willis Street. That's between Vanessa and Dunn for milling and repaving. And in Mishawaka, East Mishawaka and North Burkett Avenues are closed at the intersections with State Street and Club Boulevard. Detours remain in place. If you see a crash or backup, text in 574-2595-953.
3: Now, from the Glass Doctor of Indiana Weather Center, here's your Storm Alert weather forecast.
5: Sun and clouds overhead today, feeling uncomfortably hot and humid with highs in the low 90s, but feeling closer to 100. Staying very warm tonight, lows mid-70s. The dangerous heat continues the rest of the week, highs in the low to mid-90s through at least Saturday. Heat index values in the triple digits most days this week. Rain won't return until the end of the week. I'm WSBT 22 meteorologist Jessica Burns.
1: Thanks, Jessica. And we have 71 degrees this morning. There's an extreme heat warning that goes into effect area-wide starting at 2 o'clock this afternoon, and it will remain in effect until Thursday night. On the way next, a look at the world around you with Bill O'Reilly and the O'Reilly Morning Update. 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
2: 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Tell them Bill sent you today. On this Monday, I wrote a message of the day last week that Robert De Niro, the actor, very fine actor, should leave the country, should move somewhere else. And I think this is the first time I've ever said that about a celebrity. It's not that I care what De Niro thinks about Donald Trump or the country or politics or anything like that, but he's so hateful. The man is just basing his entire career now on hatred. And he has a little bit of influence, not a lot, but a little. But my thinking is this, wouldn't you be a happier guy, Bobby, if you lived someplace else that wasn't run by Republicans or President Trump? You can go to South America, Caribbean will take you. You're a rich guy worth $500 million, owns restaurants, owns booze companies, and he's made some money in the movies, of course. But why are you here? Your kind of hatred isn't going to change many minds. You're talking to the hate choir. So I have some suggestions for Bobby. I think you like Uruguay. Montevideo is the capital. I spent some time there in the Falklands War. 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
3: MNC News Time 544. There was a farewell party for Schlitz Beer in Wisconsin, complete with live music, food, and sales of what was once the top-selling beer in the U.S.
4: We've had folks who worked at Schlitz, who delivered Schlitz, who represented Schlitz in sales, who drank Schlitz all their lives. They all had a Schlitz story.
3: Wisconsin Brewing Company brewmaster Kirby Nelson says that the last chance to get your hands on Schlitz will be at Old World Wisconsin Museum on the 4th of July. And a 10-foot-tall giraffe missing for 2 weeks in a remote area of Texas has been found.
5: Gracie the giraffe was staying at the Cedar Hollow Ranch about 100 miles west of San Antonio when she got out and wandered off. While residents of Real County were told to keep an eye out for her, a lot of the county is remote, and she was only spotted after a search by helicopter. The owner of the ranch, Vicki Jones, told the Associated Press Gracie appeared to be in good shape and that they'll build new fencing to keep her from wandering off in the future. The sheriff said he'd received calls for missing animals before, including zebras, wildebeest, and monkeys, but never a giraffe. This area of Texas is home to a number of ranches and sanctuaries for exotic animals, as the terrain is similar to parts of Africa and Asia where the animals are often from. Jessica Rosenthal, Fox News.
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3: Things are looking relatively smooth so far this morning, but we do have some spots of note, including 23 in Corby, Ironwood at Ireland, and Church Street at Lincoln Way in Mishawaka has the occasional bouts with brake lights. And of course, all along Sample, Eddy, and Capitol as per usual. But toll road bypass both looking good so far this morning. Construction? Yeah, we got some of that to deal with today.
6: In South Bend, watch for full closures in the 600 block and the 900 blocks of Sherman. You can detour with Lincoln Way, Harrison, and Lindsay in the 600 block, and detour with California, Harrison, and Van Buren in the 900 block. Also watch for lane closures on US 31. This is south of Rochester between County Road 150 South and County Road 300 South. The right driving lane of US 31 is closed in each direction through mid-July. If you see a crash or backup, text us at 574-2595-953.
2: Now, from the Glass Doctor of Indiana Weather Center, here's your Storm Alert weather forecast.
7: Sun and clouds overhead today, feeling uncomfortably hot and humid with highs in the low 90s, but feeling closer to 100. Staying very warm tonight, lows mid-70s. The dangerous heat continues the rest of the week, highs in the low to mid-90s through at least Saturday. Heat index values in the triple digits most days this week. Rain won't return until the end of the week. I'm WSBT 22 meteorologist Jessica Burns.
3: Thank you, Jessica. 71 degrees this morning. Time for sports from the baseball diamonds. The Cubs over the Brewers 4-3. The Royals avenged their 22-1 drubbing, beating the White Sox 5-4. The Cardinals over the Marlins 2-1. Astros beat down the Tigers 7-5. The Pirates over the Reds 9-4. And in our league, the Quad City River Bandits took down the South Bend Cubs 7-2. With more sports, it is Mr. Victor Garcia.
8: A suspension was issued against Phoenix Mercury forward Alyssa Thomas for something she did to Indiana Fever forward Caitlin Clark. Thomas was seen with her fist in Caitlin Clark's throat in the second quarter of last Wednesday night's game. Fever head coach Stephanie White couldn't believe what she was witnessing.
9: The fist in the throat is crazy. It's crazy. It's dangerous.
8: The WNBA decided to suspend Thomas for one game and called her actions reckless. Not long after the Indiana Pacers acquired former Purdue men's basketball player Braden Smith, Smith's Pacer jersey sold out in the Pacers team store in less than 24 hours. The staff at the store say this reflects the high demand from fans who want to support their new hometown player. Smith graduated from Westfield High School. He finished his Purdue career with 1,103 assists, an NCAA record, 932 points, 249 steals, and 673 rebounds. And the Indianapolis Colts open training camp 1 month from today, on July 29th, with fan events and joint practices.
10: The Indianapolis Colts will open training camp July 29th at Grand Park Sports Campus, with 13 practices open to fans through August 20th. Rookies report July 27th, and veterans report July 28th. The schedule includes Family Day, Salute to Service, and Kicking the Stigma events, plus joint practices with the Atlanta Falcons on August 19th and 20th. It will be the Colts' final training camp at Grand Park.
8: That's your sports. Victor Garcia, MNC News.
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1: 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Time to check out Impressed Jewelry Creations, creating beautiful pieces for the moments that will last a lifetime. Taking a look at your consumer news from the Tech File, Meta is incorporating artificial intelligence into its popular smart glasses. Meta VP Alex Himmel says while trying them out, he asked it for directions to a local restaurant while on a drive with his kids.
2: CarPlay in my car was telling me to go to McDonald's as the stop along the way. I asked my glasses if there was a better option, and they know me. They know I have a 9-year-old, a 7-year-old, what they're into, because I've been working with AI in the apps and on the glasses. And it suggested the first recommendation was a local drive-in that specialized in burgers and banana milkshakes.
1: Meta glasses start at $299. Himmel says that a green light on the glasses will blink or pulse to alert bystanders when the user is taking a photo or recording video. Microsoft is joining Apple in raising prices as the tech industry grapples with soaring costs for memory chips. Apple is increasing the price of several products, the MacBook Air jumping $200 to just under $1,300. The MacBook Pro is up $300 to nearly $2,000. And iPads are also seeing increases of $150. For now, iPhone prices remain unchanged. And if you were hoping that a home cleaning robot was coming soon, you're going to have to wait a little bit longer.
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4: A robot one day might come to clean your house, but it needs to learn how from a human first. New York City residents are being offered free home cleaning via an app called Shift App. While the idea may intrigue some folks who love the idea of not paying someone else to do dishes, laundry, vacuuming, or mopping, the service does come with a catch. The cleaning pros will all be wearing cameras, which will record the cleaning service they provide. The purpose of the recordings is to train future robots on how to clean a home. The Shift app comes from a German tech startup named MicroAGI, which advertises itself as a builder of artificial intelligence solutions. The Shift app website promises to anonymize personal data like names and faces. Shift app also advertises they will pay people for taking videos of themselves performing household tasks. Those videos, too, are used to train their AI tech. With Fox on Tech, I'm Eben Brown, Fox News.
1: Speaking as an old fan of the Jetsons, I want to know why it's not named Rosie. MNC News Time 5:53.
5: 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The University of Evansville's Center for Innovation and Change is leading a new initiative to expand access to healthy food in the Evansville Promise neighborhood. Executive Director Aaron Lewis says the goal is to help fill the nutrition gap created by food deserts in the area.
6: In large portions of our community, there is not a grocery store that you can access without driving. And the Promise Neighborhood Initiative really requires our community to do better than that. We have to find these food deserts and figure out innovative solutions.
5: Part of the initiative includes establishing healthy food pantries in the neighborhood's 6 schools. 2 third-party logistics companies plan to eliminate the jobs of more than 1,100 people in Avon later this summer. Cimos and Humano separately informed the state this month about their plans to cease operations at the Radial Fulfillment Center. The layoffs will both be effective August 17th. 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
1: Roads overall looking pretty good. We do start to see some slowdowns at the moment. How about along the toll road, right near the, what is that? The on-ramp at Notre Dame. Yeah, just west of Roseland. Otherwise, things look okay. 23 starting to slow down a little bit, as is downtown South Bend. But everything else is looking pretty solid so far this morning. And then there's the weather. And then there's Maud. We're looking at an extreme heat warning in effect area-wide from 2 o'clock this afternoon through 8 o'clock Thursday night. Serious heat giving us highs in the 90s and heat indices over 100 through most of the week before the rain slides in here for the end of the work week. Right now we are sitting at 71 degrees. MNC News time is 5:57. And Fox's Ashley Dvorkin was talking with Martin Ford and Joe Taslim about Mortal Kombat 2.
10: I'm Ashley Dvorkin with a Fox Celebrity Profile with Martin Ford and Joe Taslim of Mortal Kombat 2.
11: What was one of the best firsts that you got to do for this film?
12: For me, it was probably running through such big sequences with the armor and the prosthetics. I've worn prosthetics before, but never gone through such intense fight scenes.
13: I got the chance to use new weapon, a sickle, which is, I never used that in my previous works before. So I learned to fight with the sickle and learn how the art of the sickle, I think something that, you know, kind of like made me more complete as an action guy.
11: We want to talk about the game and how much you feel the fans were kept in mind for this part too.
12: The purpose of this one solely was to give them back what they felt they missed with the first one.
13: Mm-hmm. Sure.
12: And everything that was created in the second one, it was almost a gift from them.
10: Ashley Dvorkin, Fox News.
1: And here's a peek at what's on the way in the week ahead.
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14: Monday, a Fox Nation docuseries takes a look into the life of Carlos the Jackal, the notorious terrorist who evaded capture for decades while orchestrating some of the most infamous attacks of the 20th century. Tuesday, after months of being out of the public eye thanks to an undisclosed medical condition, New Jersey Congressman Tom Kaine is set to be back on Capitol Hill. Wednesday, President Trump heads to North Dakota to cut the ribbon at the Theodore Roosevelt Presidential Library, which will later open to the public on the 4th of July. Thursday, the U.S. men's soccer team, which ended at the top of their group, plays its first game in the knockout stages of the FIFA World Cup against Bosnia and Herzegovina. You can catch that game on Fox. Friday, you may be fooled into thinking it's the 4th of July. That's actually Saturday. And since it falls on the weekend, all major services, banks, and businesses are treating Friday like the federal holiday. And that's a look at your week ahead. I'm Anna Eliopoulos, Fox News.
1: 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Welcome to Monday, the beginning of a very hot week here in Michiana.
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15: Will the U.S. and Iran keep talking? I'm Dave Anthony, Fox News. One Iranian officials disputing reports that are still planned for tomorrow after a flare-up and fighting the last few days.
16: When the Iranians attacked yet another oil tanker, the U.S. ramped up strikes, going after Iranian military surveillance infrastructure, communication systems, air defense sites, drone storage facilities, and mine-laying capabilities. In response, the Iranians launched missiles and drones toward Kuwait and Bahrain early Sunday. The goal here for the Trump administration in the short term remains keeping the Strait of Hormuz open and safe.
15: Fox's Trey Yingst in Tel Aviv. Israel and Hezbollah also keep battling despite attempts to stop that in Lebanon. Israeli strikes targeted the militants over the weekend after an Israeli soldier was killed. As for talks, maybe tomorrow in Qatar, U.S. Ambassador to the U.N. Mike Waltz tells Fox News Sunday they have to prevent Iran from having nuclear weapons.
17: The president's patience isn't going to last forever. Discussions are ongoing, particularly at a technical level of how to get inspectors in.
15: They keep digging and searching for earthquake survivors in Venezuela after finding more over the weekend.
18: Days after dual earthquakes struck the country, the death toll has now surpassed more than 1,400 and is expected to keep rising. Venezuelans are criticizing the government's response as inadequate, as civilian-led rescue efforts overshadow rescue operations. An American rescue team pulled an infant and her mother from the rubble.
15: Fox's Ashley Strohmeyer. There are heat advisories and heat warnings in much of the Midwest today, and those high temperatures will move east. It could hit 100 or more in Washington, New York City later this week after a deadly heat wave in Europe.
19: Over the last week, heat records have been broken across Europe. Germany experiencing its hottest day ever for the third day in a row, 107 degrees. World Health Organization Chief Tedros Adhanom Ghebreyesus says more than 1,300 excess deaths have been recorded since June 21st.
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15: How far left is the Democratic Party going? That is an issue in this election season, and New York City's socialist mayor is leading the way.
21: Mayor Mamdani backed three progressive Democrats in primaries last week, all of them winning. When it was posed on ABC's This Week that Republicans would make him the face of the Democratic Party, he responded,
22: "Let them."
21: He said in his 6 months, he's achieved free child care and money for tenants who were cheated by landlords.
22: While also delivering the lowest recorded crime in our city's history. That's what it looks like to have democratic socialism.
21: Last week, President Trump called the candidates Mamdani endorsed communists who were finally making their move. Grinnell Scott, Fox News.
15: On Wall Street, stock futures are rising, coming off Friday's modest selling. At soccer's World Cup, Canada beat South Africa 1-0 to become the first team to advance to the round of 16. Today, three more matches. Brazil versus Japan, then Germany takes on Paraguay. Then it's the Netherlands against Morocco tonight. On the NASCAR track,
23: Shane Van Gisbergen reminded everyone Sunday that there might have never been a better driver on road courses in the history of NASCAR.
24: Briscoe charges in, can't make the pass. We're racing in wine country. And Shane Van Gisbergen is the talk to the town. He wins again at Sonoma.
23: The call on TNT Sports is Van Gisbergen led for 74 of the 110 laps, holding off Chase Briscoe there at the end to win for the second straight year at the track. SVG has now won 7 of the last 9 Cup Series road races and has 8 wins on road courses in his career. That's tied with Tony Stewart for the second most ever and is just 1 behind Jeff Gordon for the record. Greg Thompson, Fox News.
15: The famed Wimbledon tennis tournament is just getting underway now in England. Both top seeds played this morning, defending men's championic Singer and Arina Sabalenka for the women. Serena Williams' first Wimbledon match and her comeback from retirement is tomorrow. I'm Dave Anthony. This is Fox News.
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1: 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I'm Tommy Lee in the MNC News Center. Welcome to Monday, June 29th. The news continues with our top local stories on Michiana Mornings. A man has been formally charged in a violent home invasion that ended with a woman flagging down a Concord Community Schools school bus for help.
2: 21-year-old Darnell Ford faces multiple felony charges, including burglary, robbery, and kidnapping. Investigators say Ford and another masked suspect forced two victims from an Elkhart home at gunpoint after the woman was shot. The male victim later escaped while the woman flagged down a passing school bus with gunshot wounds to her arm and leg. Police say surveillance video and evidence recovered from a vehicle tied Ford to the crime. Investigators also say the male victim's stolen $15,000 necklace was later pawned at a South Bend jewelry store. Ford scheduled to stand trial in September. The second suspect has not yet been arrested. John Simney, MNC News.
1: There was drama in a LaPorte County courtroom as officers had to tackle the man accused of shooting a deputy during his status hearing. Sherrod Grafton faces charges in last month's shooting of Deputy John Samuelson inside a Michigan City hospital. WSBT reports that after refusing to answer standard questions during a Zoom meeting, Grafton reportedly stood up and tried to leave before he was tackled and restrained by officers. His next hearing is set for July 10th.
0: 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More than tires. Traffic update.
1: Well, on the roads, things look pretty good on the toll road and the bypass at the moment. Same story with 31 and 2 and 19. All the major roads seem to be moving pretty smoothly so far this morning. The usual spots that run a little slow at this time of the morning are running slow. There's nothing out of the ordinary to pass along to you roadwise. But there is construction for you to keep in mind on what's going to be a hot Monday.
2: In South Bend, water and sewer work has closures at the intersection of Madison and MLK and on Michigan Street between Monroe and South. Vanessa Street with a lane restriction between Twickenham and Stairwell 23 for milling and paving. And East Eckman Street is closed at an address in the 800 block for all water main leak. Detour with Dale, Oakside, and High. If you see a crash or backup, text us 574-2595-953.
0: Now, from the Glass Doctor of Indiana Weather Center, here's your Storm Alert weather forecast.
3: Sun and clouds overhead today, feeling uncomfortably hot and humid with highs in the low 90s, but feeling closer to 100. Staying very warm tonight, lows mid-70s. The dangerous heat continues the rest of the week, highs in the low to mid-90s through at least Saturday. Heat index values in the triple digits most days this week. Rain won't return until the end of the week. I'm WSBT 22 meteorologist Jessica Burns.
1: Thank you, Jessica. The heat is going to actually bring about an extreme heat warning that goes into effect at 2 o'clock this afternoon and runs through Thursday night. We're already sitting at 71 degrees. 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Once again, 71 degrees. On the way in 60 seconds, the investigation is underway after a dialysis patient died and several others became sick following treatment at a dialysis center in Michigan. MNC News Time is 6:09.
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1: 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The Indiana BMV is reminding Hoosiers to know the rules before taking recreational vehicles out this summer.
4: The BMV says golf carts generally don't need to be titled or registered with the state, although some cities and counties require local registration if they're driven on public roads. Low-speed vehicles are different. They can travel up to 25 miles an hour and must be titled and registered. ATVs, dirt bikes, snowmobiles, and other off-road vehicles also require registration, and newer models must be titled. Mopeds and scooters with small engines must be registered, but don't require titles. The BMV says checking the requirements before buying or using one of these vehicles can help avoid legal issues and protect consumers from fraudulent sales. Victor Garcia, MNC News.
1: Police are investigating after one dialysis patient died and several others became ill after following treatment at a dialysis center near Detroit. Police say a 72-year-old woman was found dead in her car after leaving the DaVita Dialysis Center in Novi. Several other patients who recently received treatment there were hospitalized. The center has been closed while the investigation continues. This man says he knew something was wrong after his last treatment, and now he worries that the incident could affect his chances of getting a kidney transplant.
5: But when I left there, I got in the car. I started feeling lightheaded. I said, you know, it'll go away.
1: In a statement, DaVita says that it is aware of the incident, but they're unable to comment out of respect for patient privacy. And finally, a former Indiana governor has joined a national AI workforce group.
6: Former Indiana Governor Eric Holcomb is taking on a new role focused on AI and the workforce. Indiana Capital Chronicle reports Holcomb is co-chairing a national group called Raise US, which aims to help states, employers, and schools prepare for workers for an economy shaped by artificial intelligence. The nonprofit says it has already raised more than $500 million toward training and workforce programs. Supporters say the effort could help workers adapt as AI reshapes jobs nationwide.
1: That is Joe Ullery reporting. On the way next, we've got the top trending stories of the morning and a look at your forecast. MNC News Time is 6:12.
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1: MNC News time is 6:15. A massive home explosion just outside of Cleveland late last week reduced multiple homes to rubble. Two people were injured. Here's Twinsburg Fire Chief Earl Wilson.
10: There's things in the trees. There's a mattress up in a tree about 40 feet over there. The concussion of the blast has taken out windows, siding, the soffits, some lights.
1: Officials say the blast was set off by a construction crew that struck a gas line while digging. And a study suggests that Australia's ban on kids using social media hasn't made much difference.
19: According to this report, some 85% of Australians under 16 are still using social media. That's despite a ban going into effect 6 months ago. There were concerns young Australians would use technology to get around the ban, but researchers at Newcastle University say the main reason most are still online is that social media firms have never asked them to verify their age. Some youngsters are using other people's accounts or creating a new profile with a fake age. The Australian government's promising to take a tougher line with tech firms. Jonathan Savage, Fox News.
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0: 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Traffic update.
1: Well, on the roads, the usual spots are moving slowly, but nothing out of the ordinary to pass along to you. Toll Road Bypass 31 all looking pretty good so far this morning. There is construction for you to keep in mind.
27: In South Bend, Diamond Avenue is closed from Portage Avenue to California Avenue for paving and speed bump installation. Detours are set up. Also, watch for a closure at the 600 block of Clinton Street. You can detour with Bronson, Rush, and South Streets. Work should be finished by the end of the month. If you see a crash or backup, text in 574-2595-953.
0: Now, from the Glass Doctor of Indiana Weather Center, here's your Storm Alert weather forecast.
3: Sun and clouds overhead today, feeling uncomfortably hot and humid with highs in the low 90s, but feeling closer to 100. Staying very warm tonight, lows mid-70s. The dangerous heat continues the rest of the week, highs in the low to mid-90s through at least Saturday. Heat index values in the triple digits most days this week. Rain won't return until the end of the week. I'm WSBT 22 meteorologist Jessica Burns.
1: Thank you, Jessica. We have 70 degrees this morning. Pretty warm start to what's going to be a very warm day. On the way next, a major expansion for Indiana State Parks is on the way. MNC News time, 6:18.
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1: MNC News Time is 6:20, and thank you for joining us this morning here on Michiana Mornings. Governor Mike Braun has announced a major expansion for the Indiana State Parks.
4: Starting July 1st, more than 1,400 acres of northern Indiana forest land will transition to state park management. Salamone River and Francis Slocum State Forests will be paired with nearby reservoir properties. State officials say popular activities like hiking, camping, and horseback riding will continue, with campsite reservations opening up this August. Brian Ford, MNC News.
1: And a new study discusses an area where Indiana struggles.
12: The study was done by the personal finance website WalletHub. They say Indiana is one of the least independent states in the U.S., coming in ranked 44th.
13: The study was based on 39 metrics across financial, social, economic, and federal independence.
12: WalletHub analyst Chip Lupo says Indiana ranked in the top 10 in job market dependency, but near the bottom in government dependency and financial dependency, among others. The most independent state in the study was Idaho, and Kentucky came in last. John Herrick, Network Indiana.
1: 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And on Friday, we asked you, what's the best summertime snack? And here are the results. Watermelon took the top spot, followed by ice cream, and then corn on the cob. Here's today's question. Are you okay with people lighting off fireworks near the 4th of July holiday, or does the noise drive you nuts? 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I have a feeling we would get a completely different response to that question if we only polled the two pets that live in my home. On the way next, traffic, weather, and the lowest gas prices. MNC News Time is 6:22.
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1: At 6:24 on the roads, we are seeing some slowdowns just north of the toll road. The exit ramp off the toll road At the County Roads 17 and 4 in Elkhart County, we're seeing some brake lights there. Downtown South Bend starting to get a little busy, especially around Western Avenue and MLK and Wayne Street and Monroe, that whole area, plus LaSalle and Main. Otherwise, not looking too terribly bad out there. Toll Road and Bypass both look good. As far as the weather goes, going to be hot, and it's going to be hot for the next few days. An extreme heat warning will be in effect starting at 2 o'clock this afternoon, moving through 8 p.m. Thursday night. Right now, we're sitting at 71 degrees as we head to the pump.
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17: It's a short week. Markets will be closed on Friday, July 3rd, for observance of the Independence Day holiday. The usual job market updates will be crammed into coming days, and the monthly employment report comes out on Thursday. Last week, economists at Bank of America predicted the Fed will hike interest rates three times this year. Larry McDonald, founder of the Bear Traps Report, believes that won't happen.
18: They really can't hike rates that much. Interest on the debt's $1.1 trillion. The bottom 60% of consumers, look at restaurants, the bottom 60% of consumers have really been hammered.
17: There are some earnings coming out this week. Constellation Brands, parent company of Corona and Modelo Beers and Kim Crawford Wines, also AMC, Nike, and General Mills. That's your Fox Business Report. I'm Jenny Coselda, invested in you.
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21: Keystone Cooperative has announced a new leader as the organization prepares for a major leadership transition. This is Hoosier Ag Today. I'm Greg Allen. Scott Logue has been selected as the cooperative's next chief executive officer, succeeding Kevin Still, who will retire September 1st after a remarkable 42-year career with Keystone. According to Logue,
22: I think Kevin's legacy really is, it's our new foundation to step off from. And I think there's tremendous opportunities ahead of us. We are a leader in the ag space, and we will continue to grow and press into that.
21: Logue steps into the role at a time when farmers are facing tight margins, changing markets, and rapid advances.

0: of America's 250th birthday, we're taking a peek at the country's religious roots.
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2: As America prepares to celebrate its 250th birthday, one scholar warns of competing worldviews that threaten to unravel the stars and stripes. Dr. Jerry Newcomb, executive director of the Providence Forum, says Marxism and communism, now creeping into American politics, are godless systems ill-equipped to shepherd our Constitution.
3: It was the truths of Judeo-Christian, you know, religion as revealed in the Bible that ultimately gave us this Declaration of Independence.
2: The Providence Forum's mission is to preserve and advance the Judeo-Christian values at the heart of the founding documents. Newcomb admits America has not been perfect, but the nation's unique undergirding of God-given rights makes it perfectible and worth defending.
3: The founders of America set up the system where we, the people, are empowered to fulfill our God-given destiny. In the Marxist system, there is no God, and there is no God-given destiny, and whatever you have is a gift from the state.
2: For Fox on Faith, Lauren Green, Fox News.
0: 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On the way, we will talk about West Nile virus invading Elkhart County. We'll give you the latest on a South Bend man who's on his way to federal prison for meth distribution. And an Elkhart County man accused of killing his wife is on track for a trial this fall. That and more coming up just the other side of a trip around the world with Fox News Radio here at 6:30 on Michiana Mornings.
4: Fox News, I'm CJ Papa. The ceasefire on the road to a peace deal is back on following strikes from Iran and the U.S. over the weekend.
5: U.S. officials say technical talks between the two countries will move forward as planned. The goal here for the Trump administration in the short term remains keeping the Strait of Hormuz open and safe. But this week, those more detailed discussions on Iran's nuclear program will proceed.
4: That's Fox's Trey Inks in Tel Aviv. Iran's deputy foreign minister says technical working group meetings are not scheduled for this week. That from Iranian media. Waiting in the U.S. Supreme Court, expected to issue rulings in several cases before the end of its current term.
6: Among the high-profile opinions, a ruling on President Trump's executive order to eliminate birthright citizenship.
4: Fox's Jared Halpern in Washington, nearing 1,500 dead from the twin powerful earthquakes in Venezuela. 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
1: MNC News time is 6:32. I'm Tommy Lee in the MNC News Center. Michiana Mornings continues with our top local stories. Elkhart County health leaders have confirmed the presence of the West Nile virus in the county this year.
2: Precautions should be taken to protect against mosquitoes before the 4th of July, as officials have been monitoring for mosquito-borne diseases. Common precautions include eliminating potential breeding grounds and taking steps to avoid mosquito bites. Mosquitoes are expected to remain active until the first hard frost of the season. John Simney, MNC News.
1: Taking a look at crimes in courts, a South Bend man will spend more than 12 years in federal prison for the distribution of methamphetamine. 39-year-old Michael Carpenter was sentenced to 151 months behind bars after pleading guilty to distributing more than 50 grams of meth. Prosecutors say the case involved roughly 352 grams of the drug. Following his prison term, Carpenter will serve 5 years of supervised release. An Elkhart County man accused of killing his wife is still on track for a trial this fall.
3: 41-year-old Aaron Michael Williams appeared briefly in circuit court this week for a status update. Prosecutors say Williams called 911 in May, telling dispatchers he wanted to kill himself before allegedly admitting he had shot his wife in the head. The Goshen News says she was found dead inside the couple's home. Williams' attorney says discovery is nearly complete and his jury trial remains scheduled to begin October 5th. Alyssa Foster, MNC News.
1: Authorities in Stark County are searching for the driver involved in a deadly hit and run. Deputies were called just before 6 o'clock Saturday night to County Road 350 West and County Road 500 South and found that a person was dead with injuries that investigators say are consistent with being struck by a vehicle. The suspect vehicle is believed to be a black passenger car with front end damage.

0: Anyone with information should contact the Stark County Sheriff's Department. New this morning on MNC, Slate Auto has announced the starting price for its upcoming electric pickup truck that will be built in Warsaw.
1: The company says the truck will start at $24,950 and has begun accepting pre-orders. The price does not include taxes, registration fees, destination charges, or optional equipment. Slate says some of the state and local incentives may be able to help lower the cost. The announced price meets the affordability target the company set when the project was first unveiled. Production is expected to begin later this year, with customer deliveries to follow soon thereafter. Brian Ford, MNC News.
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0: Well, it's getting pretty busy in downtown South Bend, Western and Main. Also, not too far from there, MLK and Monroe. Western and Chapin. North William and LaSalle. LaSalle and Main especially moving slowly. So all over DTSB, it is SLOW this morning. Also up in the Roseland area, 933 at Angela is moving pretty slow just south of the Notre Dame campus. As far as construction today goes, you will have some of that to play with.
4: In South Bend, there are restrictions in the 54,000 block of Willis Street. That's between Vanessa and Dunn for milling and repaving. And in Mishawaka, East Mishawaka and North Burkett Avenues are closed at the intersections of State Street and Club Boulevard. Detours remain in place. If you see a crash or backup, text in 574-2595-953.
3: Now, from the Glass Doctor of Indiana Weather Center, here's your Storm Alert weather forecast.
5: Sun and clouds overhead today, feeling uncomfortably hot and humid with highs in the low 90s, but feeling closer to 100. Staying very warm tonight, lows mid-70s. The dangerous heat continues the rest of the week, highs in the low to mid-90s through at least Saturday. Heat index values in the triple digits most days this week. Rain won't return until the end of the week. I'm WSBT 22 meteorologist Jessica Burns.
0: Thank you, Jessica. 71 degrees this morning. 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God bless America. Again, 71 degrees. The extreme heat warning gets underway at 2 o'clock this afternoon, and it will remain in effect until 8 p.m. Thursday. So, yeah, plan on hydrating. On the way in 2 minutes on Michiana Mornings, what the president says is the biggest threat right now to America. MNC News time is 6:37.
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2: 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The U.S.-Iran ceasefire is under pressure as forces launch retaliatory strikes near the Strait of Hormuz. This as the president is warning that the U.S. may need to finish what they started if Iran continues striking. Iran launched missiles and drones toward Kuwait and Bahrain. The president also warns of the rise of socialist Democrats being the biggest threat to the U.S.
3: The president labeled Democratic Socialists and other far-left candidates as communists in a midterm election pitch to the Faith and Freedom Coalition.
4: They're communists, they're not social Democrats. They want to completely destroy the traditional American way of life.
3: President Trump criticized Democratic Party leaders for not fighting back against progressive challengers and warned of threats to Christians and other people of faith.
4: These ruthless communists will attack all religions, but in particular Christianity. They always do.
3: Democratic Socialists of America endorsed candidates swept congressional primaries in New York City this week, defeating incumbent and more establishment Democrats. At the White House, Jared Halpern, Fox News.
2: Former Trump National Security Advisor John Bolton pleaded guilty in federal court to one felony count of illegally retaining national defense information. The plea agreement resolves an 18-count indictment stemming from his mishandling of sensitive government records after he left office.
5: The former National Security Advisor pleading guilty to one count of unlawful retention of national defense information. Prosecutors recommending he spend up to 5 years in prison and a fine of more than $2 million. The DOJ says between 2018 and 2019, he emailed more than 1,000 pages of information about his day-to-day activities as National Security Advisor, including top secret information, to a pair of family members, neither person authorized to receive it, obviously. The information apparently also included notes compiled for a book critical of President Trump. Bolton pleaded guilty rather than going to trial, where had he lost, he could have faced decades behind bars.
2: That is Fox's Kevin Cork reporting. The investigation gained significant traction after prosecutors discovered that Bolton's personal email account had been breached by foreign hackers. And a new note claiming to know the identity of two kidnappers linked to Nancy Guthrie's disappearance has been sent to TMZ.
6: TMZ receiving yet another email from a person claiming to know the identities of Nancy's two kidnappers and promising video proof in exchange for one Bitcoin. TMZ talking that they are working with the FBI on the IT technology of those ransom notes. But we're also learning from TMZ that the person who emailed that letter to them claimed to have, quote, a phone stashed in a secure location containing what they said was a video of a, quote, main guy with Nancy on the day the sender described. described as probably Nancy's last day. This news comes just days after the details of one of those initial ransom notes was revealed to the public, claiming Nancy died unintentionally shortly after she was taken from her Tucson, Arizona home on February 1st and is, quote, buried in nature.
2: That's Fox's Channel 8 Painter reporting. 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
1: MNC News Time, 6:45. Close calls at airport runways rattle the public during the busy summer travel season. ATC.com capturing the sound of an American Airlines flight aborting takeoff at Miami Airport after a business jet entered the same runway Friday evening. You can hear the American pilot being cleared for takeoff and then moments later aborting takeoff. The pilot then asks the controller for a phone number to speak about the incident.
2: All right, who do we want to talk to about that?
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2: We may not take a little bit and talk to somebody about that.
1: That's sound courtesy of ATC.com. And supporters call it a recognition of America's religious heritage. Critics say that it crosses a constitutional line. The state of Texas has made Bible stories required reading in public schools.
4: Texas approves a mandatory public school reading list that includes Bible stories, expanding conservative efforts to bring Christianity into classrooms. The Republican-controlled State Board of Education approved the list on a 9-5 vote following weeks of contentious debate. The required reading begins in 2030 for the state's more than 5 million public school students. Supporters say Judeo-Christian teachings helped shape America's founding and should be reflected in the public school curriculum. Critics argue the mandate undermines local control and blurs the Constitution's separation of church and state. Carmen Roberts, Fox News.
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1: Starting to get busy in the spots that always get busy this time of the morning. Otherwise, not a whole lot out of the ordinary to pass along. Toll Road and Bypass, both looking pretty good at this point of the morning. 2 is good, 31 is good, 23 is starting to slow down at the construction spots, but otherwise we look okay out there. There is construction for you to bear in mind.
5: In South Bend, watch for full closures in the 600 block and the 900 blocks of Sherman. You can detour with Lincoln Way, Harrison, and Lindsay in the 600 block, and detour with California, Harrison, and Van Buren in the 900 block. Also watch for lane closures on US 31. This is south of Rochester between County Road 150 South and County Road 300 South. The right driving lane of US 31 is closed in each direction through mid-July. If you see a crash or backup, text us at 574-2595-953.
0: Now, from the Glass Doctor of Indiana Weather Center, here's your Storm Alert weather forecast.
6: Sun and clouds overhead today, feeling uncomfortably hot and humid with highs in the low 90s, but feeling closer to 100. Staying very warm tonight, lows mid-70s. The dangerous heat continues the rest of the week, highs in the low to mid-90s through at least Saturday. Heat index values in the triple digits most days this week. Rain won't return until the end of the week. I'm WSBT 22 meteorologist Jessica Burns.
1: Thank you, Jessica. Again, we've got that extreme heat warning that is going to go into effect at 2 p.m. this afternoon and run through 8 p.m. Thursday. That's an extreme heat warning. Pretty much don't go anywhere with a bottle of water, okay? Do yourself the favor. Right now, we've got 71 degrees already on this Monday morning. 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God bless America. And it is time to look at sports, where on the diamond we see the Cubs over the Brewers 4-3. The Royals, one day after a 22-1 drubbing at the hands of the White Sox, took them down 5-4. The Cardinals over the Marlins 2-1. Stros over the Tigers 7-5. Pirates over the Reds 9-4. Quad City beat our South Bend Cubs 7-2. And with more sports, here is Victor Garcia.
7: A suspension was issued against Phoenix Mercury forward Alyssa Thomas for something she did to Indiana Fever forward Caitlin Clark. Thomas was seen with her fist in Caitlin Clark's throat in the second quarter of last Wednesday night's game. Fever head coach Stephanie White couldn't believe what she was witnessing.
8: The fist in the throat is crazy. It's crazy. It's dangerous.
7: The WNBA decided to suspend Thomas for one game and called her actions reckless. Not long after the Indiana Pacers acquired former Purdue men's basketball player Braden Smith, Smith's Pacer jersey sold out in the Pacers team store in less than 24 hours. The staff at the store say this reflects the high demand from fans who want to support their new hometown player. Smith graduated from Westfield High School. He finished his Purdue career with 1,103 assists, an NCAA record, 932 points, 249 steals, and 673 rebounds. And the Indianapolis Colts open training camp 1 month from today, on July 29th, with fan events and joint practices.
9: The Indianapolis Colts will open training camp July 29th at Grand Park Sports Campus, with 13 practices open to fans through August 20th. Rookies report July 27th, and veterans report July 28th. The schedule includes Family Day, Salute to Service, and Kicking the Stigma events, plus joint practices with the Atlanta Falcons on August 19th and 20th. It will be the Colts' final training camp at Grand Park.
7: That's your sports. Victor Garcia, MNC News.
1: 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We'll explain. 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
1: 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The City of South Bend is inviting residents to help shape the future of its urban forest. An open house is going to happen this evening from 5 until 7 at the South Bend Technology Resource Center. City officials will discuss plans to expand tree canopy coverage, gather public input on future planning locations, and offer tours of the city's new Half Moon Tree Nursery. The event is free and open to the public. And an $8.5 million expansion is underway at St. Margaret's House in downtown South Bend.
2: The Indiana Department of Corrections said the new Westville Correctional Facility was designed to support both lethal injection and firing squad executions. Even though state law currently allows only lethal injection, lawmakers have not approved expanding execution methods, but discussions are expected to return in next year's session as federal officials also weigh changes to death penalty policy. Heather Saar, MNC News.
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1: On the roads, it's the usual spots that are giving us trouble this morning. Capitol and Eddy and Sample, those intersections. Toll Road and Bypass both look pretty good at this point, which is the good news. The not-so-good news, the extreme heat warning that goes into effect at 2 p.m. this afternoon and runs all the way through Thursday. Temps in the 90s, heat indices in the 100s. It's going to be miserable. Right now, we're sitting at 71 degrees.
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5: Anytime this socialism is tried, and the USSR is but one example, but remember, then they had all their satellite examples. You know, they're in charge. State control of industry. Well, isn't that what they're talking about by promising everything is free and that we're going to take over the energy sector? Good luck with that. You know, they make the promise that, well, basically the working people are exploited workers and, you know, go to Trotsky, explicit about the need to replace free commerce and government-controlled planning. State control of, you know, you can look at the classical definition of socialism. You know, that economy begins with the liquidation of the market, and that means the liquidation of regulation. And by the way, they're the ones that set all the rules. This is what they're offering America in this election.
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6: This is House Call for Health. It's Deafblind Awareness Week. The Helen Keller National Center for Deafblind Youths and Adults leads the national observance of it in the last week of June. This year is the 42nd year. President Ronald Reagan issued a proclamation for the week back in 1984, establishing the annual awareness campaign. An estimated 2.4 million Americans have combined hearing and vision loss. This year's theme is Connected by Touch, Breaking Barriers, Building Bridges, because touch is the foundation of connection for the deafblind community. Like pro-tactile language, tactile sign language, and haptics to Braille. The center says when family or community members learn to connect through accessible communication and respectful interaction, barriers break down and open to a deeper understanding and genuine belonging. You can get more information and resources at helenkeller.org. 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
7: Monday, a Fox Nation docuseries takes a look into the life of Carlos the Jackal, the notorious terrorist who evaded capture for decades while orchestrating some of the most infamous attacks of the 20th century. Tuesday, after months of being out of the public eye thanks to an undisclosed medical condition, New Jersey Congressman Tom Kaine is set to be back on Capitol Hill. Wednesday, President Trump heads to North Dakota to cut the ribbon at the Theodore Roosevelt Presidential Library, which will later open to the public on the 4th of July. Thursday, the U.S. men's soccer team, which ended at the top of their group, plays its first game in the knockout stages of the FIFA World Cup against Bosnia and Herzegovina. You can catch that game on Fox. Friday, you may be fooled into thinking it's the 4th of July. That's actually Saturday. And since it falls on the weekend, all major services, banks, and businesses are treating Friday like the federal holiday. And that's a look at your week ahead. I'm Anna Eliopoulos, Fox News.
0: Happy 250th, America, WTRC-FM and HD1, Niles, South Bend, WTRC, Elkhart, Goshen, celebrating all year long.
8: The U.S. is still planning talks with Iran tomorrow. I'm Dave Anthony, Fox News. Despite attacks over the weekend, with Iran still trying to control shipping in the Strait of Hormuz, U.S. Ambassador to the U.N. Mike Waltz tells Fox News Sunday the talks after the deal that extended a ceasefire are key.
9: Focused on ensuring Iran never has a nuclear weapon, but they need to understand their leverage is diminishing by the day.
8: But Fox's Trey Yingst reports from Tel Aviv.
10: Over the weekend, 60 members of Iran's Assembly of Experts released a statement saying Iran's nuclear rights must not be subject to discussion or dispute. This government body also threatened President Trump and Israeli Prime Minister Netanyahu, saying they must be brought to justice. The statement comes as the situation between Israel and Hezbollah plays out on a separate but parallel track. The Israelis launched new strikes against Hezbollah this weekend after Hezbollah killed one IDF soldier.
8: As part of the deal negotiated with the U.S., Iran can sell oil and get sanctions relief and access at some point to frozen funds. Iran's president claims Qatar, where talks may be held tomorrow, will release $6 billion in assets, though U.S. officials have said no Iranian money has been unfrozen at this point. The digging and the searching through earthquake rubble continues in Venezuela, where survivors keep being found.
11: 12 hours of painstaking effort saw the father and his son pulled from the ruins of their home. The pair among 33 people rescued over the weekend, but some 1,500 are confirmed dead after last week's double earthquake in Venezuela. Thousands more missing. Despite an international operation, more help is needed.
8: Fox's Jonathan Savage. Wildfires keep burning in Utah. One near the Colorado line killed three firefighters over the weekend, injured two others. The biggest of the fires is the cottonwood in the Fish Lake National Forest in Utah, the largest in the country right now. It's burned about 145 square miles, zero containment. 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
8: Luigi Mangione returns to court today, this time for a hearing in the federal case against him in New York City, where Mangione also faces state charges in the murder of Brian Thompson, the UnitedHealthcare CEO, shot and killed outside a hotel in Manhattan in 2024. Another high-profile murder case returns to court today in South Carolina.
13: The pretrial hearing in Lexington, South Carolina, is to discuss deadlines for exchanging evidence and dates for future hearings. Alec Murdoch was convicted in March 2023 of murdering his wife Maggie and son Paul outside their home in 2021. South Carolina Supreme Court last month overturned the convictions and life sentence, ruling the trial judge allowed too much evidence in about unrelated financial crimes and because of jury tampering. A court clerk had warned jurors to not be fooled by Murdoch's testimony. He's still in prison and will be no matter what happens with the murder retrial, serving a concurrent 40-year federal sentence and 27-year state sentence for stealing about $12 million from clients and his family's law firm. Chris Foster, Fox News.
8: On Wall Street, stock futures are rising before this week's trading. Wimbledon just got underway this morning in England, where Serena Williams is in the spotlight in her comeback from retirement.
14: Tuesday, she'll play first-round singles versus the 53rd-ranked player in the world, a young woman who was born in 2006, when Serena had already completed a career Grand Slam with wins at all four majors, with a total of 8 Grand Slam singles titles. Serena, who turns 45 in September, will play 20-year-old Maya Joint from Australia. Serena also playing doubles at Wimbledon with her 46-year-old sister Venus for the first time since 2018 there. Top seeds are Aryna Sabalenka and Jannik Sinner. First time at Wimbledon, players will be able to call on video review to potentially overturn calls. Prize money up nearly 20% from last year. Jared Max, Fox News.
8: At soccer's World Cup, a knockout.
15: Play by Ocon. On the strike from Eustachio!
8: Stefan Eustachio scored late in extra time. That won it for Canada, beating and eliminating South Africa 1-0 on Fox. The Canadians, the first team to advance to the round of 16. There are three more matches today. The U.S. plays Wednesday. I'm Dave Anthony. This is Fox News.
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16: 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I'm Laura Smith in the MNC News Center.
1: And I'm Tommy Lee. It is Monday, the 29th of June, and the news continues with a look at our top local stories here on Michiana Mornings.
16: The man accused of shooting a LaPorte County deputy caused a disruption during a court hearing.
17: Sherrod Grafton was appearing by video Friday when he stopped answering the judge's questions, then stood up and tried to leave the room. Officers quickly moved in to restrain him, taking him to the floor as the courtroom watched. The video feed was then shut off. Grafton's charged with the shooting of Deputy John Samuelson inside a Michigan City hospital last month. His next court appearance is set for July 10th. John Simney, MNC News.
1: And a 21-year-old man has been charged in a violent Elkhart home invasion that left a woman shot. Prosecutors say Darnell Ford and another masked suspect forced two victims from a home at gunpoint after the woman was wounded. The man escaped while the injured woman flagged down a Concord school bus for help. Police say a surveillance video and evidence linked Ford to the crime and a stolen $15,000 necklace was later pawned at a South Bend jewelry store. There's a second suspect who remains at large.
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1: Well, let's take a peek here. Downtown South Bend, Main, and LaSalle, awfully busy. All along MLK, you've got delays. And also Main and Western. Plus, the usual suspects. Sample Street intersections, the Eddy Street intersections, Capitol Avenue. They're also seeing some brake lights. Toll Road and Bypass both looking pretty good, especially at the construction zone by 31. Things are moving smoothly there at the moment, and I don't see anything of note in Elkhart County. So good news there. As far as construction goes, there is some of that today.
18: In South Bend, water and sewer work has closures at the intersection of Madison and MLK and on Michigan Street between Monroe and South. Vanessa Street with a lane restriction between Twickenham and Stairwell 23 for milling and paving. And East Ekman Street is closed at an address in the 800 block for all water main leak. Detour with Dale, Oakside, and High. 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
19: Now, from the Glass Doctor of Indiana Weather Center, here's your Storm Alert weather forecast.
20: Sun and clouds overhead today, feeling uncomfortably hot and humid with highs in the low 90s, but feeling closer to 100. Staying very warm tonight, lows mid-70s. The dangerous heat continues the rest of the week, highs in the low to mid-90s through at least Saturday. Heat index values in the triple digits most days this week. Rain won't return until the end of the week. I'm WSBT 22 meteorologist Jessica Burns.
1: Thank you, Jessica. We have 71 degrees. An extreme heat warning goes into effect at 2 p.m. this afternoon and stays in effect until 8 p.m. Thursday. So keep that in mind. 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
21: A judge has limited SNAP purchase restrictions in five states, but has left Indiana's ban intact for now.
23: Emily Weichert Bryant with Feeding Indiana's Hungry says the decision blocks those limits in five states that challenge the policy, but not in Indiana.
24: At this point, this only applies to the five states that were part of that litigation. I think it would not be difficult, should the ruling stand, to require the USDA to change course for all states. The courts are saying this because Congress has not given USDA authority, so Congress could also act on the other end to provide that authority.
23: Anti-hunger advocates say the ruling could eventually affect other states if it expands nationwide or survives appeal.
1: That's Joe Ullery reporting. There are two new traffic alerts set to begin today in South Bend. The first at Madison Street and Dr. Martin Luther King Jr. Boulevard, which is closing for water and sewer connections for the Madison Lifestyle District. Also, Michigan Street's going to close between Monroe and South for water and sewer connections for the Montreux Apartments and Milkweed Commons. Both of those projects are expected to wrap up in the middle of next month.
21: Several environmental and community groups are suing the U.S. Environmental Protection Agency for failing to act on a permit challenge involving U.S. Steel Gary Works.
25: The groups claim the country's largest steel mill is operating under a deficient air permit that lacks adequate pollution monitoring. According to the lawsuit, the EPA has missed a mandatory 60-day deadline to address the petition. Advocates say real-time tracking is desperately needed to protect public health in northwest Indiana and the Chicago area. Victor Garcia, MNC News.
1: And finally, police are investigating after one dialysis patient died and several others became sick following treatments at a dialysis center near Detroit. Police say a 72-year-old woman was found dead in her car after leaving the DaVita Dialysis Center in Novi, Michigan. Several other patients who recently received treatment there were hospitalized. The center's been closed while the investigation continues. This man says that he knew something was wrong after his last treatment and now worries the incident could affect his chances of getting a kidney transplant.
2: I tried to stand up. I couldn't. So I crawled up half a flight of stairs to the foyer, and I called my wife to please ask her to call 911.
1: In a statement, DaVita says that it's aware of the incident and is unable to comment out of respect for patient privacy.
21: Mm. Coming up next at Top Trending Stories of the Morning, and check if your five-day forecast at 7:13.
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21: I went to bed last night, but before bedtime, I have a new routine where I take up my little cup. Actually, it's a kitty cat cup, and I have my hot water in it and my Sweetamine. And the Sweetamine is glycine with a slightly sweet taste added to it so that it's easy and delicious to drink. And I take it right before I go to sleep. And I have to tell you, I won't go to bed without it anymore.
1: Wow.
21: Yeah, it is that effective. Some people, like John, takes his Sweetamine in the morning because he needs his glycine. And that's when he likes to shake it up in a glass of cold water. So everybody has different ways and they like to do it. Some people put it, like sprinkle it on their grapefruit. Some people
1: I do hot tea with it.
21: You do hot tea with it.
1: Yep.
21: Okay. See, however you take it, though, it's wonderful. It's good for you. The glycine, you get 8 grams, and that's what your body needs. This is after years and years of research. Dr. Joel Brand said everybody, most of the people in the medical industry overlooked glycine, saying it was non-essential. And he said, not so fast. He said, with all the research I'm doing, it is essential. It's a nutrient. It's an amino acid. Your body makes 2 grams of it on its own, but it needs 10. So how do you get the rest? In walks Sweetamine, and that's spelled Sweetamine. He said instead of putting it in a pill form, he said, which to get 8 grams, you would end up having to take multiple pills. He said, and don't we all take enough of those a day? Like, do we want to be doing that again?
1: Exactly.
21: He said, right? 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It's delicious. 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It's not one of those supplements that breaks the bank. It's incredibly affordable. And again, it's delicious. 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
1: In fact, I'm almost out of mine. I need to get some more.
21: Oh, now.
1: MNC News Time 717. A man from Mississippi has been charged with murder in the death of an Indianapolis woman whose body was found inside a crashed semi-truck near the Indiana-Ohio state line. 38-year-old LaDavid Shaw is currently in jail in Ohio, charged with murder, tampering with evidence, and resisting arrest.
21: And a new government report shows the U.S. is responsible for the lion's share of prescription drug development.
5: Office of Health Policy Research finds the U.S. was the driving force behind about 80% of revenue that launched new prescription drug innovations. Japan was the next closest at just under 6%. The Trump administration has argued the cost Americans have paid for prescriptions is too high. This report's findings could back up that claim. Germany, which accounts for less than 4% of pharmaceutical spending, said it wants to reduce what it pays out. That has led Johnson & Johnson's CEO to tell Fox Business a larger effort must be made to get other countries to pay their fair share. Gernal Scott, Fox News.
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1: Intersections along State Road 23 are doing what they've been pretty good at doing lately, which is seeing brake lights. We've also got the usual slowdowns along Lincoln Way, Jefferson, and McKinley between the South Bend area and, on your way towards Capitol. We've got the brake lights there at those intersections. Toll Road and Bypass both looking pretty good so far this morning. We're liking the look of that. But there is construction that'll be in the way today.
18: In South Bend, Diamond Avenue is closed from Portage Avenue to California Avenue for paving and speed bump installation. Detours are set up. Also, watch for a closure at the 600 block of Clinton Street. You can detour with Bronson, Rush, and South Streets. Work should be finished by the end of the month. If you see a crash or backup, text in 574-2595-953.
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19: Now, from the Glass Doctor of Indiana Weather Center, here's your Storm Alert weather forecast.
20: Sun and clouds overhead today, feeling uncomfortably hot and humid with highs in the low 90s, but feeling closer to 100. Staying very warm tonight, lows mid-70s. The dangerous heat continues the rest of the week, highs in the low to mid-90s through at least Saturday. Heat index values in the triple digits most days this week. Rain won't return until the end of the week. I'm WSBT 22 meteorologist Jessica Burns.
1: Thank you, Jessica. Yes, that rain on Friday looks like a chance of showers and thunderstorms, but again, it'll be a sunny and hot day before that with a high near 93. And again, heat indices creeping up there. If not 100, they'll be right in the neighborhood. Right now, we're sitting at 72. 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
21: My mother and I went to Fingerly Farms yesterday in Churubusco to get some, because they're a friend of ours.
1: I love Turtletown.
21: Oh, I have never been there before, but it was so beautiful and loved it there. And the little girl, 7-year-old daughter of the owner, came up to me yesterday and she goes, excuse me, can I ask you a question? I said, sure. She goes, why are you wearing pants? I said, that is a good question. And then she turns to me. She goes, can I ask you another question? I said, yes. She goes, why is your mom wearing pants? I said, because we did not get the memo today.
1: Yeah.
21: You're the only smart one in this group over here. Yeah. She was right. Oh, boy. All right. I need to go out and buy some skirts like today. Coming up next, how Indiana ranks when it comes to independence. MNC News Time is 722.
1: If she met me in the winter, she'd say, excuse me, can I ask you a question? Why are you wearing shorts?
21: True.
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6: 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That makes him consequential and transformational. 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
2: 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Independence was recently examined by the personal finance website WalletHub. So how did Indiana do?
3: Indiana was ranked 44th in that study, which makes them one of the least independent states in the country, according to WalletHub analyst Chip Lupo.
4: Idaho ranked number one, followed by Utah, Hawaii, Colorado, and South Dakota.
3: He says the study was based on 39 metrics across financial, social, economic, and federal independence. Lupo says Indiana was ranked near the bottom in most of them, especially in government dependency. John Herrick, Network Indiana.
2: And what's coming up for this shortened holiday week? Well, here is the answer.
5: The week ahead.
6: Monday, a Fox Nation docuseries takes a look into the life of Carlos the Jackal, the notorious terrorist who evaded capture for decades while orchestrating some of the most infamous attacks of the 20th century. Tuesday, after months of being out of the public eye thanks to an undisclosed medical condition, New Jersey Congressman Tom Kaine is set to be back on Capitol Hill. Wednesday, President Trump heads to North Dakota to cut the ribbon at the Theodore Roosevelt Presidential Library, which will later open to the public on the 4th of July. Thursday, the U.S. men's soccer team, which ended at the top of their group, plays its first game in the knockout stages of the FIFA World Cup against Bosnia and Herzegovina. You can catch that game on Fox. Friday, you may be fooled into thinking it's the 4th of July. That's actually Saturday. And since it falls on the weekend, all major services, banks, and businesses are treating Friday like the federal holiday. And that's a look at your week ahead. I'm Anna Eliopoulos, Fox News.
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2: Roads are fairly quiet this morning, although downtown South Bend is pretty busy and the usual spots are nice and busy this morning, but the toll road and bypass both look good. 23 still seeing some delays south of the bypass, so keep in mind that that's going on. An extreme heat warning is in effect for the entire listening area and areas beyond from

0: The 95.3 MNC Gas Gauge.
1: And southbound 309 at the Phillips 66 on Lincoln Way. In Goshen, it's 295 at Speedway on Lincoln Way East. 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
2: 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And looking at the markets, it's a green screen with the Dow futures up 189 points as we start the day. NASDAQ futures up 296 points. The S&P 500 futures also up 53 points. 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
3: News. I'm Gianna Gelosi. The U.S. and Iran agreeing to pause strikes and meet later this week after escalating tensions threatened to put their peace deal at risk over the weekend.
4: Technical talks on fleshing out the proposed peace deal are reported by Reuters to be planned for Tuesday in Qatar, but the Iranian deputy foreign minister insists they have nothing in the diary this week. This after the United States and Iran agreed to end a recent renewal of violence. American strikes against Iranian targets near the Strait of Hormuz were met with attempted Iranian drone attacks on the U.S. military in Bahrain.
3: That's Fox's Jonathan Savage. The search for survivors continues in Venezuela after twin earthquakes killed more than 1,400 people last week.
5: Nearly 70,000 others are reported missing and thousands of buildings are destroyed. Venezuelans are criticizing the government's response as inadequate.
3: Fox's Ashley Strohmeyer. 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
2: 7:32 MNC News time. I'm Tommy Lee along with Laura Smith here in the MNC News Center. And Michiana Mornings continues with a look at our top local stories. Elkhart County health leaders have confirmed it. West Nile virus is present this year in the county.
6: Precautions should be taken to protect against mosquitoes before the 4th of July, as officials have been monitoring for mosquito-borne diseases. Common precautions include eliminating potential breeding grounds and taking steps to avoid mosquito bites. Mosquitoes are expected to remain active until the first hard frost of the season. John Simney, MNC News.
2: A Mishawaka man has learned his fate for dealing firearms without a license. 61-year-old James Hanback was sentenced to 6 months in prison after pleading guilty. Prosecutors say that Hanback bought more than 200 guns over 4 years and advertised about 165 of them for sale online without the requisite license. Police recovered 10 guns during a search of his home after he sold 2 guns to an undercover agent. An Honduran national has been sentenced in U.S. District Court in South Bend after illegally returning to the United States following 2 previous deportations.
7: 49-year-old Neri Rivera was sentenced to 7 months in prison after pleading guilty to felony reentry of a removed alien. Federal prosecutors say Rivera was deported twice in 2015 after a cocaine conviction, then returned to the U.S. Investigators say they found him in Indiana while looking into an identity theft case, alleging he used fraudulent identification documents and another person's identity to obtain employment. Brian Ford, MNC News.
2: The St. Joseph County Fatal Crash Team is continuing to investigate a deadly crash that happened Saturday night in the area of McKinley and Manchester on South Bend's east side. That's where a vehicle left the road and struck a tow truck that was parked in a nearby lot. A passenger was pronounced dead at the scene, the driver taken to the hospital with non-life-threatening injuries, and later arrested and booked into the St. Joseph County Jail. Meanwhile, alcohol may have played a role in a head-on crash that killed a Wanata man late Saturday night on South Main Street in Wanata, when a 43-year-old man driving a pickup truck north at an excessive speed crossed the center line and struck another pickup head-on. The second truck then left the road and crashed into a nearby home. The 43-year-old driver of the first truck died at the scene. The other driver and a passenger suffered minor injuries. And DTSB has a new outdoor art display with a purpose.
8: The city has completed 11 storm-drained murals along Michigan Street between Colfax and Wayne.

0: as part of its Storm Drain Art Contest. Local artists created the colorful designs to remind people that rainwater flowing into storm drains goes directly into the St. Joseph River without treatment, making pollution prevention an important part of protecting local water quality. Residents and visitors are encouraged to check out the murals during their next downtown visit. Heather Starr, MNC News.
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2: Well, according to the map, things are looking like they usually do. There's nothing really out of the ordinary to pass along. The toll road bypass both look good. Two is running a little slow westbound at Quince, west of the city. But otherwise, it's pretty much general. The intersection of Mayflower and Western Avenue is also moving especially slow this morning. But again, the toll road and bypass both looking good, which is always good news. As far as construction goes, well, it wouldn't be a day that ends in Y without some of that.
3: In South Bend, there are restrictions in the 54,000 block of Willis Street. That's between Vanessa and Dunn for milling and repaving. And in Mishawaka, East Mishawaka and North Burkett Avenues are closed at the intersections of State Street and Club Boulevard. Detours remain in place. You see a crash or backup, text in 574-2595-953.
1: Now, from the Glass Doctor of Indiana Weather Center, here's your Storm Alert weather forecast.
4: Sun and clouds overhead today, feeling uncomfortably hot and humid with highs in the low 90s, but feeling closer to 100. Staying very warm tonight, lows mid-70s. The dangerous heat continues the rest of the week, highs in the low to mid-90s through at least Saturday. Heat index values in the triple digits most days this week. Rain won't return until the end of the week. I'm WSBT 22 meteorologist Jessica Burns.
2: Thank you, Jessica. 71 degrees. An extreme heat warning is in effect from 2 p.m. this afternoon until 8 o'clock Thursday night. Again, 71 degrees. 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Hire Hensley. 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
2: 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The Trump administration is pushing for a massive $87 billion supplemental spending package, with the lion's share aimed at replenishing munitions and funding ongoing operations in the war with Iran.
9: An $87.6 billion emergency supplemental, including $67 billion for the Pentagon to replenish weapons following the war in Iran. House Republicans argue the supplemental is needed to replenish America's stockpiles, quote, delivering a decisive blow against the world's largest state sponsor of terror was not without cause or operational cost. Skeptics question whether it was a decisive blow. The IRGC fired on a ship in the Strait of Hormuz overnight in breach of the ceasefire, and Iran's leaders have denied that nuclear inspectors will be allowed back in. Also, the U.S. blew through a lot of missile stockpiles.
2: That's Fox News reporting. And a new group of Democratic Socialist congressional candidates is challenging the leadership of the Democratic Party.
10: Democrats hope to capitalize on missteps by President Trump refusing to sign the housing bill this week. But that blew up when DSA-aligned candidates won in New York. It's a rebuke to House Minority Leader Hakeem Jeffries. Democrats in more moderate districts could struggle with answering for far-left candidates and what that means for Jeffries. If Democrats win the House, it's unclear if Democratic Socialists would really block Jeffries from becoming the first black speaker of the House.
2: That's Fox's Chad Pergram. Many of the progressive nominees ran campaigns opposing U.S. military funding to Israel, supporting an increase in taxes on the wealthy, and supporting the creation of a single-payer health care system. On the way in 2 minutes, a check of your top trending stories and your five-day forecast. 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
5: MNC News Time is 7:43. There was a farewell party for Schlitz Beer in Wisconsin, complete with live music, food, and sales of what was once the top-selling beer in the U.S.
6: We've had folks who worked at Schlitz, who delivered Schlitz, who represented Schlitz in sales, who drank Schlitz all their lives. They all had a Schlitz story.
5: Aw, well, Wisconsin Brewing Company brewmaster Kirby Nelson says that the last chance to get your hands on it will be at Old World Wisconsin Museum on the 4th of July. Did you ever have a Schlitz beer?
7: Oh, I have pulled down 1 or 50 Schlitz over the years.
5: 1 or 50. Okay, well, a 10-foot-tall giraffe missing for 2 weeks in a remote area of Texas has been found.
8: Gracie the giraffe was staying at the Cedar Hollow Ranch about 100 miles west of San Antonio when she got out and wandered off. While residents of Real County were told to keep an eye out for her, a lot of the county is remote, and she was only spotted after a search by helicopter. The owner of the ranch, Vicki Jones, told the Associated Press Gracie appeared to be in good shape and that they'll build new fencing to keep her from wandering off in the future. The sheriff said he'd received calls for missing animals before, including zebras, wildebeest, and monkeys, but never a giraffe. This area of Texas is home to a number of ranches and sanctuaries for exotic animals, as the terrain is similar to parts of Africa and Asia where the animals are often from. Jessica Rosenthal, Fox News.
7: That could be part of the good news of the day.
5: That's yeah, well, it actually was. I just did it over happy headlines over
7: oh,
5: there.
7: Oh,
5: but
7: good.
5: The thing was, the good news is I finally figured out her name was Gracie.
7: Gracie the giraffe.
5: Well, when they first started talking about it, they were some guy out of Texas saying, Gracie. I thought her name was Greasy. I'm like, well, maybe they can't get her because she's slippery.
7: Greasy the giraffe.
5: Yeah, Greasy. No, it's Gracie. All right.
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4: 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Traffic update.
7: On the roads, we are seeing some slowdowns along the bypass at the moment, and some pretty significant ones in the westbound lanes just after the intersection with 31. So we've got a lot going on there. Don't know quite what yet, but it's running all the way up to State Road 23. We'll keep an eye on it, let you know if there's something you're going to want to avoid. But at this point, yeah, it looks like it's moving pretty slowly at a crawl right now on the bypass. Downtown South Bend busy as well at the usual spots. And construction awaits you on this hot, hot Monday.
9: In South Bend, watch for full closures in the 600 block and the 900 blocks of Sherman. You can detour with Lincoln Way, Harrison, and Lindsay in the 600 block, and detour with California, Harrison, and Van Buren in the 900 block. Also watch for lane closures on US 31. This is south of Rochester between County Road 150 South and County Road 300 South. The right driving lane in US 31 is closed in each direction through mid-July. If you see a crash or backup, text us at 574-2595-953.
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4: Now, from the Glass Doctor of Indiana Weather Center, here's your Storm Alert weather forecast.
10: Sun and clouds overhead today, feeling uncomfortably hot and humid with highs in the low 90s, but feeling closer to 100. Staying very warm tonight, lows mid-70s. The dangerous heat continues the rest of the week, highs in the low to mid-90s through at least Saturday. Heat index values in the triple digits most days this week. Rain won't return until the end of the week. I'm WSBT 22 meteorologist Jessica Burns.
7: Thank you, Jessica. They're not messing around, by the way. It's an extreme heat warning that goes into effect at 2 o'clock this afternoon and stays in effect until 8 p.m. Thursday night.
5: My goodness.
7: Right now we're sitting at 74 degrees. It is time for sports. And checking out the Diamonds, Cubs over the Brew Crew 4-3. Royals down to the White Sox 5-4, just one day after the White Sox took them to school 22-1, which was delightful to see the end of. The Cards over the Marlins 2-1, the Astros over the Tigers 7-5, and the Pirates beat the Reds 9-4. In the minors, the Quad City River Bandits took down our South Bend Cubs 7-2, hopefully a bounce back tonight. With more sports, here is the man himself, Mr. Victor Garcia.
8: Gracie the Giraffe was staying at the Cedar Hall.
7: That would not be Victor Garcia. This would be.
11: A suspension was issued against Phoenix Mercury forward Alyssa Thomas for something she did to Indiana Fever forward Caitlin Clark. Thomas was seen with her fist in Caitlin Clark's throat in the second quarter of last Wednesday night's game. Fever head coach Stephanie White couldn't believe what she was witnessing.
12: The fist in the throat is crazy. It's crazy. It's dangerous.
11: The WNBA decided to suspend Thomas for one game and called her actions reckless. Not long after the Indiana Pacers acquired former Purdue men's basketball player Braden Smith, Smith's Pacer jersey sold out in the Pacers team store in less than 24 hours. The staff at the store say this reflects the high demand from fans who want to support their new hometown player. Smith graduated from Westfield High School. He finished his Purdue career with 1,103 assists, an NCAA record, 932 points, 249 steals, and 673 rebounds. And the Indianapolis Colts open training camp 1 month from today, on July 29th, with fan events and joint practices.
13: The Indianapolis Colts will open training camp July 29th at Grand Park Sports Campus, with 13 practices open to fans through August 20th. Rookies report July 27th, and veterans report July 28th. The schedule includes Family Day, Salute to Service, and Kicking the Stigma events, plus joint practices with the Atlanta Falcons on August 19th and 20th. It will be the Colts' final training camp at Grand Park.
11: That's your sports. Victor Garcia, MNC News.
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7: MNC News Time, 7:53, and it is time, dun-dun-dun-dun, to check out Impress Jewelry Creations, creating beautiful pieces for the moments that will last a lifetime.
5: I just have to tell you something. I went to Impress Jewelry Creations on Friday to pick up my jewelry that I had had appraised, cleaned, polished, and fixed.
7: They did the whole nine for you.
5: They did the whole nine, and I literally jumped up and down. Bill Martin was looking out from his office, and I was jumping up and down like a child.
7: Wow.
5: It's that beautiful. But anyway,
7: we digress
5: because it is time for The Daily with Brittany Bailey, which is brought to you by Sweetamine, the glycine miracle, and the science of living long and free from inflammation. How's your inflammation today? Oh, sorry. Scream.
7: I will in a second, but first there's a text that was just sent to us. Can one of you tell me where we enter Four Winds Field for the Anthem event tonight? And I suppose the best person to ask about that would be Brittany!
17: Thank you for that text. Thank you for that entrance. Yes, Main Gate. Main Gate of Four Winds Field. And so as you arrive, you can't miss it. We'll have the B-100 truck out there. We're going to have a flag so large that 50 people need to hold it. Thank you, Jim. He's a local veteran in town. He's very much involved with scouting.
5: Thank you, Jim.
17: And so he's going to let us use this flag tonight. And so we might ask you to hold the flag.
5: I want to hold the flag.
17: You might be able to be holding it down
5: on
17: the field.
5: I'm going to wear red, white, and blue.
17: Yep. Do it. Wear your patriotic gear. Tonight is the night. I've been talking about it all morning on the B. And I'm telling you, it's going to be monumental. It's going to be historic. And at this time tomorrow, we're going to be talking about how great it was. And I don't want anyone to think, oh, man, I wish I would have been there. You can. You can be there tonight at 5:30 at Four Winds Field.
5: And are we going to be mic'd?
17: I'm going to have mics, yes.
5: Okay.
17: Yep, we're going to have microphones. Everybody's going to have, we have 1,000 flags to hand out.
7: Nice.
5: Oh, my gosh. I'm so excited.
17: Yep, so we've got flags to hand out. So everyone's going to hold them. Our friend Zach Miller, who's amazing, he's going to have his drone that's going to go up, and we're going to get some footage of everybody singing with the big giant flag.
7: Cool.
5: Okay, come on, everybody.
17: Tonight. Yes.
5: Her goal is to get 250 humans there for the 250th birthday celebration of America. So
7: I think we can do better than 250. Come on, people.
5: I know we can, but I just want to implore people, like, you know what? Don't sit this one out. You'll be a part of history. Mm-hmm. It'll be beautiful. You'll get to see Brittany in person, how beautiful she is.
17: No, no, America, America the beautiful, USA, USA, USA, USA, come tonight.
7: All right, what you'll get to see is Britney still being awake. That's what it'll be.
17: I know, I had a hard time going to sleep last night because it's not going to take long, but I want it to be really nice. I want it to be really meaningful. This is America. I don't take it lightly. And and singing the national anthem is so important.
5: Yes.
17: And
5: and you're going to have papers with words on them for people.
17: Right
5: who...
17: on the Jumbotron. Yep, oh, they're going to be up there.
7: You
17: yep.
7: don't want to mess up the lyrics to the national anthem.
5: And we're also singing America the Beautiful, correct?
17: Yep.
5: Mundo?
17: Yep.
5: Okay.
7: All right.
5: Yep,
7: very cool. So once again, give us the skinny, when to be there, where to go.
17: 5:30, Four Winds Field, downtown South Bend. Thanks to Joe Hart for allowing us to be there. They're not having
7: Big
17: a game
7: thanks
17: tonight.
7: To Joe.
17: But thank you, Joe. This is so exciting for us because really to think of the most perfect place, it is Four Winds Field.
7: Absolutely.
17: Where everyone comes to sing.
7: Yeah.
5: Oh, that's right. Oh my gosh. We'll be there. I'm there. Tommy Lee.
7: I should be there.
17: Yay.
5: Even though he got up at 3 o'clock this morning.
7: I'm planning on being there.
5: He has a nap in his future this afternoon.
17: And I know it's going to be
7: hot.
17: If
7: I'm not there, it's because my alarm didn't wake me up.
17: Well, then Laura, call him. Call him. Make sure.
7: All right.
17: But I said, you know, it's going to be hot. We're going to have little tiny waters out there for everybody and make sure everybody's safe and hydrated.
5: And it's not a long thing.
17: Nope.
5: Like, don't feel like that your whole night's finished now. No, it's not. It's from 5:30 to 6:30.
7: Yeah.
17: If that.
5: It might even be 5:30 to 6:15 or 6:10.
17: And I said it last night in my email I sent out to everybody here in the building, but it's going to be hot. So are the Rockets red gleaming, because this is about freedom.
7: All right.
5: Streaming sweat. Yes, but we'll be there, honey. We'll be there. Bells on.
7: The Daily with Brittany Bailey, right here on MNC.
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7: Whoa, big old backup right now on the bypass. A lot of bees in there. I apologize for the alliteration. It's right around the exit for 31 South, and this is the westbound lanes stretching all the way up toward the exit for US 23. So big backups on the bypass right now. Be prepared for that. I don't see any word of a crash or anything. But if you know what's going on, or if you're in the middle of it, throw me a text, 574-2595-953. We also have construction that you're going to want to keep in mind throughout the day today. Let's take a quick look at some of that. I said let's take a quick look at some of that.
18: In South Bend, water and sewer work has closures at the intersection of Madison and MLK and on Michigan Street between Monroe and South. Vanessa Street with a lane restriction between Twickenham and Stairwell 23 for milling and paving. And East Ekman Street is closed at an address in the 800 block for all water main leak. Detour with Dale, Oakside, and High. If you see a crash or backup, text us 574-2595-953.
7: Now, here's what you need to know about the weather. And again, keep in mind there's going to be bottled water available to you if you go to do the national anthem sing tonight. That'll be cool. An extreme heat warning is in effect from 2 p.m. today until 8 p.m. Thursday. Serious heat showing up today with highs in the 90s, way into the 90s in the afternoons, with feel-like temperatures over 100 degrees. So yes, indeed, your wind chill will be over 100. That's going to be the case all the way through Thursday. Friday, we've got a chance of showers and thunderstorms to close out the week, but then sunny and hot beyond that with a high near 93. Right now, we're sitting at 74 degrees this morning. Plenty more to come here on Michiana Mornings. Thank you so much for spending some of your Monday morning with us. We appreciate it. Again, you want to avoid the area, the westbound lanes of the bypass between US 31 and US 23, or excuse me, State Road 23, because we've got some big backups going on there right now.
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7: It's 8 o'clock.
19: He insists yet again Iran will not have a nuclear weapon. I'm Dave Anthony, Fox News. President Trump wrote that on Truth Social this morning. The day after posting, it's very possible Iran will never learn, and we will be forced to militarily complete the job, and Iran's Islamic Republic will no longer exist, this amid more weekend fighting.
20: Technical talks on fleshing out the proposed peace deal are reported by Reuters to be planned for Tuesday in Qatar, but the Iranian deputy foreign minister insists they have nothing in the diary this week. This after the United States and Iran agreed to end a recent renewal of violence. American strikes against Iranian targets near the Strait of Hormuz were met with attempted Iranian drone attacks on the U.S. military in Bahrain. The flare-up began with Iranian strikes on two ships attempting to transit the strait.
19: Fox's Jonathan Savage. The price of oil is up 1%, but WTI has dropped recently to almost pre-Iran conflict levels. Gas has not fallen back to that yet. AAA's national average for regular $3.86 a gallon today. In another Truth Post this morning, the president urged people to report any gas station price abuses after demanding last week oil companies lower pump prices faster. More than 4 days after double earthquakes rocked Venezuela, they still dig through rubble, looking for survivors. Thousands remain missing. More than 1,400 have died. And Fox's Nate Foy's in Caracas.
21: This 17-floor condo building fully collapsed. We spoke with a woman who has a cousin who is living on the second floor, still holding out hope that she's alive. And we've had several aftershocks, which poses a damage for all these rescue workers.
19: And there is just another strong aftershock a few minutes ago. The wildfire fight continues in Utah and Colorado, where three firefighters were killed over the weekend, two injured.
22: The U.S. Wildland Fire Service says the deaths and burn injuries Saturday happened in Mesa County, Colorado, during a burn incident resulting in shelter deployment. That's an extreme emergency situation when fast-moving flames overtake the firefighter's position, leaving no way out. They lie on the ground under a quickly unpacked portable heat shield.
19: That's Fox's Chris Foster. 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
19: The Supreme Court may wrap up its term this week, and we'll get more rulings in a few hours.
24: Justices have at least two more days remaining in the term as they finalize eight cases still outstanding. Among the high-profile opinions, a ruling on President Trump's executive order to eliminate birthright citizenship. The High Court is also still considering a pair of cases from Idaho and West Virginia over transgender students participating in female athletics. And ahead of the midterm elections, a case over campaign finance is unresolved, as well as a Mississippi case about counting late arriving mail-in ballots. In Washington, Jared Halpern, Fox News.
19: Luigi Mangione returns to court today in New York City for a hearing in the federal case in the murder of UnitedHealthcare CEO Brian Thompson in 2024.
25: After his defense team pushed back on a report claiming a potential plea deal for his trial fell apart. His lawyer writing, quote, "This information attributed to anonymous sources is part of a troubling, deliberate pattern by prosecutors and law enforcement to prejudice Luigi."
19: That's Fox's Carly Shimkus. Mangione faces trial on state charges first in September. On Wall Street, stock futures are rising ahead of this week's trading. At soccer's World Cup, the group stage wrapped up Saturday.
26: The round of 32 then got started on Sunday with South Africa taking on Canada, the first time that either country had ever played a knockout round game. Maybe fittingly, they went into stoppage time scoreless, looking like we would need extra time. Instead, Stefan Oustakio found the back of the net in the 92nd minute as Canada becomes the first country to advance to the round of 16. Greg Thompson, Fox News.
19: Three more matches today. The U.S. plays Wednesday. The famous Wimbledon tennis tournament started this morning in England. The defending men's champion and top seed Jannik Sinner plays this hour. The top-ranked woman, Aryna Sabalenka, plays her first match later this morning. In golf, a playoff at the tournament in Hartford starts next hour. Scottie Scheffler versus Victor Hovland. They were tied after the final round yesterday, but it got too dark to continue. I'm Dave Anthony. This is Fox News.
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5: 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I'm Laura Smith in the MNC News Center.
7: And I'm Tommy Lee. Welcome to Monday, the 29th of June, and the news continues with this look at our top local stories here on Michiana Mornings.
5: A man has been formally charged in a violent home invasion that ended with a wounded woman flagging down a Concord Community School bus for help.
1: 21-year-old Darnell Ford faces multiple felony charges, including burglary, robbery, and kidnapping. Investigators say Ford and another masked suspect forced two victims from an Elkhart home at gunpoint after the woman was shot. The male victim later escaped while the woman flagged down a passing school bus with gunshot wounds to her arm and leg. Police say surveillance video and evidence recovered from a vehicle tied Ford to the crime. Investigators also say the male victim's stolen $15,000 necklace was later pawned at a South Bend jewelry store. Ford scheduled to stand trial in September. The second suspect has not yet been arrested. John Simney, MNC News.
7: There was drama in a LaPorte County courtroom as officers had to tackle the man accused of shooting a deputy during his status hearing. Sherrod Grafton faces charges in last month's shooting of Deputy John Samuelson inside a Michigan City hospital. WSBT reported that after refusing to answer standard questions during a Zoom meeting hearing, Grafton reportedly stood up and attempted to leave before being tackled and restrained by officers. His next hearing is scheduled for July 10th.
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7: On the roads, the biggest story of the moment is the slowdown in the westbound lanes of the bypass between the 31 exit and the 23 exit. So between US 31 and State Road 23, you do have some slowdowns westbound. Don't see any word of a crash or anything like that. I'm not quite sure what's causing the backups, but we've got them. So be prepared for that. Toll road moving smoothly, however, and there is construction for you to keep in mind today.
2: In South Bend, Diamond Avenue is closed from Portage Avenue to California Avenue for paving and speed bump installation. Detours are set up. Also, watch for a closure at the 600 block of Clinton Street. You can detour with Bronson, Rush, and South Streets. Work should be finished by the end of the month. If you see a crash or backup, text in 574-2595-953.
0: Now, from the Glass Doctor of Indiana Weather Center, here's your Storm Alert weather forecast.
6: Sun and clouds overhead today, feeling uncomfortably hot and humid with highs in the low 90s, but feeling closer to 100. Staying very warm tonight, lows mid-70s. The dangerous heat continues the rest of the week, highs in the low to mid-90s through at least Saturday. Heat index values in the triple digits most days this week. Rain won't return until the end of the week. I'm WSBT 22 meteorologist Jessica Burns.
7: Thank you, Jessica. We have 75 degrees this morning. 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
5: Coming up in 60 seconds, the investigation is underway after one dialysis patient died and several others became sick following treatment at a dialysis center in Michigan. 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
5: My goodness.
7: How do you license a Cessna?
5: I don't know.
7: It's got to be difficult.
5: Well, maybe the BMV can tell you. The Indiana BMV is reminding Hoosiers to know the rules before taking recreational vehicles out this summer.
8: The BMV says golf carts generally don't need to be titled or registered with the state, although some cities and counties require local registration if they're driven on public roads. Low-speed vehicles are different. They can travel up to 25 miles an hour and must be titled and registered. ATVs, dirt bikes, snowmobiles, and other off-road vehicles also require registration, and newer models must be titled. Mopeds and scooters with small engines must be registered, but don't require titles. The BMV says checking the requirements before buying or using one of these vehicles can help avoid legal issues and protect consumers from fraudulent sales. Victor Garcia, MNC News.
7: Still nothing there about Cessnas. A former Indiana governor has joined a national AI workforce group.
9: Former Indiana Governor Eric Holcomb is taking on a new role focused on AI and the workforce. Indiana Capital Chronicle reports Holcomb is co-chairing a national group called Raise US, which aims to help states, employers, and schools prepare for workers for an economy shaped by artificial intelligence. The nonprofit says it has already raised more than $500 million toward training and workforce programs. Supporters say the effort could help workers adapt as AI reshapes jobs nationwide.
7: That's Joe Ullery reporting.
5: Police are investigating after one dialysis patient died and several others became sick following treatment at a dialysis center near Detroit. Police say a 72-year-old woman was found dead in her car after leaving the DaVita Dialysis Center in Novi. Several other patients who recently received treatment there were hospitalized. The center has been closed while the investigation continues. This man says he knew something was wrong after his last treatment and now worries that the incident could affect his chances of getting a kidney transplant.
10: But when I left there, I got in the car. I started feeling lightheaded. I said, you know, it'll go away.
5: In a statement, DaVita says it's aware of the incident and is unable to comment out of respect for patient privacy.
7: Scary stuff.
5: Mm-hmm.
7: On the way next, we've got your top trending stories of the morning and a look at your rather warm forecast. 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
2: MNC News Time is 8:15. A massive home explosion just outside of Cleveland late last week reduced multiple homes to rubble. Two people were injured. Twinsburg Fire Chief Earl Wilson.
3: There's things in the trees. There's a mattress up in a tree about 40 feet over there. The concussion of the blast has taken out windows, siding, the soffits, some lights.
2: Officials say that the blast was set off by a construction crew that hit a gas line while digging.
4: And a study suggests that Australia's ban on kids using social media hasn't made a whole lot of difference.
5: According to this report, some 85% of Australians under 16 are still using social media. That's despite a ban going into effect 6 months ago. There were concerns young Australians would use technology to get around the ban, but researchers at Newcastle University say the main reason most are still online is that social media firms have never asked them to verify their age. Some youngsters are using other people's accounts or creating a new profile with a fake age. The Australian government's promising to take a tougher line with tech firms. Jonathan Savage, Fox News.
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2: Yes.
4: So nice.
2: They're wonderful.
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4: On the roads, we are still seeing some significant delays on the westbound bypass between the the exit for South 31 and the exit for State Road 23. Be prepared for that. Downtown South Bend is doing what it always does at this time of the morning. Good news is the toll road is moving pretty smoothly, so we do have that going for us. There's construction for you to keep in mind today as well.
6: In South Bend, there are restrictions in the 54,000 block of Willis Street. That's between Vanessa and Dunn for milling and repaving. And in Mishawaka, East Mishawaka and North Burkett Avenues are closed at the intersections with State Street and Club Boulevard. Detours remain in place. If you see a crash or backup, text in 574-2595-953.
1: Now, from the Glass Doctor of Indiana Weather Center, here's your Storm Alert weather forecast.
7: Sun and clouds overhead today, feeling uncomfortably hot and humid with highs in the low 90s, but feeling closer to 100. Staying very warm tonight, lows mid-70s. The dangerous heat continues the rest of the week, highs in the low to mid-90s through at least Saturday. Heat index values in the triple digits most days this week. Rain won't return until the end of the week. I'm WSBT 22 meteorologist Jessica Burns.
4: Thank you, Jessica. 75 degrees is the current temperature. We have an extreme heat warning in effect area-wide, starting at 2 o'clock this afternoon, running through 8 p.m. on Thursday. On the way next, the Indiana State Parks are on the path for a major expansion. 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
2: MNC News Time is 8:21. Governor Mike Braun has announced a major expansion for Indiana state parks.
10: Starting July 1st, more than 1,400 acres of northern Indiana forest land will transition to state park management. Salamone River and Francis Slocum State Forests will be paired with nearby reservoir properties. State officials say popular activities like hiking, camping, and horseback riding will continue, with campsite reservations opening up this August. Brian Ford, MNC News.
2: A new study discusses an area where Indiana struggles.
11: The study was done by the personal finance website WalletHub. They say Indiana is one of the least independent states in the U.S., coming in ranked 44th.
12: The study was based on 39 metrics across financial, social, economic, and federal independence.
11: WalletHub analyst Chip Lupo says Indiana ranked in the top 10 in job market dependency, but near the bottom in government dependency and financial dependency, among others. The most independent state in the study was Idaho, and Kentucky came in last. John Herrick, Network Indiana.
2: Okay, it's time now for the 95.3MNC.com daily poll. On Friday, we asked, what's the best summertime snack? Here are the results. Watermelon took the top spot. That was yours.
4: That was mine.
2: That was yours. I think you rigged it. Did you rig it?
4: I did not.
2: Okay.
4: I don't have that kind of tech savvy.
2: It was followed by ice cream. And then corn on the cob.
4: Which is the order I think I would have put him in. Although maybe hot dog sneaking in that top three somewhere. Yeah. But not bad.
2: Yeah.
4: So watermelon, ice cream, corn on the cob. It all sounds good to me.
2: All delicious.
4: Yes.
2: Now, here's today's question. Are you okay with people lighting off fireworks near the 4th of July holiday? Or does the noise drive you nuts? Take the daily poll at 95.3MNC.com, brought to you by Burton's Laundry, with 16 fully staffed locations in South Bend, Mishawaka, Elkhart, now on Pike Street in Goshen. Coming up next is your chance to win with the morning news quiz. It's 8:23.
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16: Hey man, Casey Hendrickson here. I know you're used to me kind of being animated and amped up during these live endorsements, but I actually just want to sit down and talk to you about something. As you get older, it's much more difficult to feel like yourself, to have the energy to get through the day. And if you watched me on camera a couple of years ago, you probably would have noticed that I would have given a lot of energy during the segments for the radio show, and then during the commercial breaks, I was basically passing out. 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
4: And now I want chocolate. Oh, yeah, traffic. Yeah, the roads. Yeah, probably ought to get to that before I get home and get to chocolate. We are looking at still a mess on the bypass between the US 31 South exit and the State Road 23 exit in the westbound lanes. That is at the site of construction, I'm seeing. So plan on either a different route or pack in your patience. Also, some big delays right now in downtown South Bend, specifically along Sample Street and all of its intersections between, say, Chapin and the river. Also along, what is that? That is Ironwood and Jefferson. We've got some big backups. As far as construction goes, you know you can count on that.
6: In South Bend, watch for full closures in the 600 block and the 900 blocks of Sherman. You can detour with Lincoln Way, Harrison, and Lindsay in the 600 block, and detour with California, Harrison, and Van Buren in the 900 block. Also, watch for lane closures on US 31. This is south of Rochester between County Road 150 South and County Road 300 South. The right driving lane in US 31 is closed in each direction through mid-July. If you see a crash or backup, text us at 574-2595-953.
4: Your forecast and my throat clearing is calling for an extreme heat warning in effect from 2 p.m. today until 8 p.m. Thursday night. So lots to keep an eye on there. Serious heat, serious humidity. Take water with you wherever you're going. 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You'd rather be that guy who's always carrying their own personal water than to be the guy who is dehydrated. You don't want to be dehydrated. Right now, we're sitting at 76 degrees as we pull up at the pump.
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19: 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Crude oil prices are trading in a range following news

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1: 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I'm Greg Allen.
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3: Fox News, I'm CJ Papacuse, UnitedHealthcare CEO assassin Luigi Mangione, back in federal court today in New York City.
4: His defense team pushed back on a report claiming a potential plea deal for his trial fell apart. His lawyer writing, quote, "This information attributed to anonymous sources is part of a troubling deliberate pattern by prosecutors and law enforcement to prejudice Luigi, manipulate public opinion, and violate his constitutional right to a fair trial."
3: Fox's Carly Shimkus, President Trump says Iran has requested a meeting Tuesday in Qatar.
5: The president obviously wants to see the peace process play out, and the Iranians would be best to sign a good deal with the United States of America because the president has proven he's unafraid to use the might of our military.
3: That is White House Press Secretary Karoline Leavitt minutes ago on Fox and Friends. 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
2: MNC News Time is 8:32. I'm Tommy Lee along with Laura Smith in the MNC News Center. Michiana Mornings continues with our top local stories. Health leaders in Elkhart County have confirmed the presence of the West Nile virus this year in Elkhart County.
7: Precautions should be taken to protect against mosquitoes before the 4th of July, as officials have been monitoring for mosquito-borne diseases. Common precautions include eliminating potential breeding grounds and taking steps to avoid mosquito bites. Mosquitoes are expected to remain active until the first hard frost of the season. John Simney, MNC News.
8: Checking in on crimes and courts, a South Bend man will spend more than 12 years in federal prison for distributing methamphetamine. 39-year-old Michael Carpenter was sentenced to 151 months behind bars after pleading guilty to distributing more than 50 grams of meth. Prosecutors say that the case involved roughly 352 grams of the drug. Following his prison term, Carpenter will serve 5 years of supervised release.
2: An Elkhart County man accused of killing his wife remains on track for a trial this fall.
9: 41-year-old Aaron Michael Williams appeared briefly in circuit court this week for a status update. Prosecutors say Williams called 911 in May, telling dispatchers he wanted to kill himself before allegedly admitting he had shot his wife in the head. The Goshen News says she was found dead inside the couple's home. Williams' attorney says discovery is nearly complete and his jury trial remains scheduled to begin October 5th. Alyssa Foster, MNC News.
8: Authorities in Stark County are searching for the driver involved in a deadly hit and run. Deputies were called just before 6 o'clock Saturday night to County Road 350 West and County Road 500 South and found a person dead with injuries. Investigators say that are consistent with being struck by the vehicle. Well, the suspect vehicle is believed to be a black passenger car with front end damage. Anyone with information is urged to contact the Stark County Sheriff's Department.
2: New this morning on MNC, Slate Auto has announced the starting price for its upcoming electric pickup truck that will be built in Warsaw.
10: The company says the truck will start at $24,950 and has begun accepting pre-orders. The price does not include taxes, registration fees, destination charges, or optional equipment. Slate says some of the state and local incentives may be able to help lower the cost. The announced price meets the affordability target the company set when the project was first unveiled. Production is expected to begin later this year, with customer deliveries to follow soon thereafter. Brian Ford, MNC News.
8: Northern Indiana nonprofits and first responders can now apply for grant funding to support public safety education and training.
11: NIPSCO is accepting applications for its annual public safety education and training grant program through July 31st. 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The program is now in its ninth year and has helped fund more than 130 safety initiatives across northern Indiana since it began.

0: 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Victor Garcia, MNC News.
1: It is time to announce the answer and the winner for this morning's news quiz, where you just have to answer a question based on this morning's news. And today's question was, which former Indiana governor has joined a national AI workforce group? Our winner is Gene from Granger. Gene had the correct answer, one of many, who said Eric Holcomb. Governor Holcomb is indeed part of that task force. Gene, congrats. You've won yourself a $25 gift card. Compliments of the South Bend Chocolate Company, you lucky devil, you. We will play the news quiz with an all-new question tomorrow morning at 8:25 here on Michiana Morning.
2: 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Traffic update.
1: Well, we are seeing slowdowns, but not as bad as they were a little bit ago on the bypass westbound between US 31 and State Road 23. Otherwise, it's the usual suspects that are causing you a little bit of trouble in this 8 o'clock hour. Nothing else out of the ordinary to pass along. There is construction that you're going to want to keep in mind.
3: At South Bend, water and sewer work has closures at the intersection of Madison and MLK and on Michigan Street between Monroe and South. Vanessa Street with a lane restriction between Twickenham and State Road 23 for milling and paving. And East Ekman Street is closed at an address in the 800 block for all water main leak. Detour with Dale, Oakside, and High. If you see a crash or backup, text us 574-2595-953.
2: Now, from the Glass Doctor of Indiana Weather Center, here's your Storm Alert weather forecast.
4: Sun and clouds overhead today, feeling uncomfortably hot and humid with highs in the low 90s, but feeling closer to 100. Staying very warm tonight, lows mid-70s. The dangerous heat continues the rest of the week, highs in the low to mid-90s through at least Saturday. Heat index values in the triple digits most days this week. Rain won't return until the end of the week. I'm WSBT 22 meteorologist Jessica Burns.
1: Thank you, Jessica. 77 degrees, and keep in mind that temperature is going to keep climbing awfully fast this morning. We have an extreme heat warning that goes into effect area-wide from 2 p.m. this afternoon, and it'll run all the way through 8 p.m. Thursday.
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4: The U.S.-Iran ceasefire is under pressure as forces launch retaliatory strikes near the Strait of Hormuz. This comes as the president is warning that the U.S. may need to finish what they started if Iran continues to strike. Iran launched missiles and drones toward Kuwait and Bahrain.
3: The U.S.-Iran ceasefire is under pressure as forces launch retaliatory strikes near the Strait of Hormuz. Oh, sorry, that was the one you just read.
4: Yes, it was.
3: I'm sorry about that.
4: It happens.
3: It's worth repeating, perhaps. All right. President Trump is warning the rise of socialist Democrats is the biggest threat to the U.S.
5: The president labeled Democratic socialists and other far left candidates as communists in a midterm election pitch to the Faith and Freedom Coalition.
6: They're communists. They're not social Democrats. They want to completely destroy the traditional American way of life.
5: President Trump criticized Democratic Party leaders for not fighting back against progressive challengers and warned of threats to Christians and other people of faith.
6: These ruthless communists will attack all religions, but in particular Christianity. They always do.
5: Democratic Socialist of America endorsed candidates swept congressional primaries in New York City this week, defeating incumbent and more establishment Democrats. At the White House, Jared Halpern, Fox News.
4: Former Trump National Security Advisor John Bolton pleaded guilty in federal court to one felony count of illegally retaining national defense information. The plea agreement resolves an 18-count indictment stemming from his mishandling of sensitive government records after leaving office.
7: The former National Security Advisor pleading guilty to one count of unlawful retention of national defense information. Prosecutors recommending he spend up to 5 years in prison and a fine of more than $2 million. The DOJ says between 2018 and 2019, he emailed more than 1,000 pages of information about his day-to-day activities as National Security Advisor, including top secret information, to a pair of family members, neither person authorized to receive it, obviously. The information apparently also included notes compiled for a book critical of President Trump. Bolton pleaded guilty rather than going to trial, where had he lost, he could have faced decades behind bars.
4: That's Fox's Kevin Cork. The investigation gained significant traction after prosecutors discovered that Bolton's personal email account had been breached by foreign hackers.
3: A new note claiming to know the identity of two kidnappers linked to Nancy Guthrie's disappearance has been sent to TMZ.
8: TMZ receiving yet another email from a person claiming to know the identities of Nancy's two kidnappers and promising video proof in exchange for one Bitcoin. TMZ talking that they are working with the FBI on the IT technology of those ransom notes. But we're also learning from TMZ that the person who emailed that letter to them claimed to have, quote, a phone stashed in a secure location containing what they said was a video of a, quote, main guy with Nancy on the day the sender described as probably Nancy's last day. This news comes just days after the details of one of those initial ransom notes was revealed to the public, claiming Nancy died unintentionally shortly after she was taken from her Tucson, Arizona home on February 1st and is, quote, buried in nature.
3: I think TMZ has gotten further than the sheriff of that town. I mean, it's just the craziest thing ever.
4: Yeah, that was Fox's Chanley Painter reporting. That story just levels of bad on top of levels of bad.
3: Yep.
4: On the way in 2 minutes, we'll take a look at your top trending stories and your weather, which can be summed up with just one word. No, not that one. Hot. 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
3: 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Close calls at airport runways rattle the public during the busy summer travel season. ATC.com capturing sound of an American Airlines flight aborting takeoff at Miami Airport after a business jet entered the same runway Friday night. You can hear the American pilot being cleared for takeoff and then moments later aborting takeoff. The pilot then asks the controller for a phone number to speak about the incident.
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11: Yeah, we may not take a little bit to talk to somebody about that.
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4: And supporters call it a recognition of America's religious heritage. Critics say that it crosses a constitutional line. The state of Texas has made Bible stories required reading in public schools.
13: Texas approves a mandatory public school reading list that includes Bible stories, expanding conservative efforts to bring Christianity into classrooms. The Republican-controlled State Board of Education approved the list on a 9-5 vote following weeks of contentious debate. The required reading begins in 2030 for the state's more than 5 million public school students. Supporters say Judeo-Christian teachings helped shape shape America's founding and should be reflected in the public school curriculum. Critics argue the mandate undermines local control and blurs the Constitution's separation of church and state. Carmen Roberts, Fox News.
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9: 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Traffic update.
4: Still some slowdowns west of the 31 South exit of the bypass thanks to the construction in the westbound lanes between 31 and 23. So be prepared for that. Everything else is starting to calm down and the toll road is still smooth sailing so far this morning. Some construction to bear in mind today.
14: In South Bend, Diamond Avenue is closed from Portage Avenue to California Avenue for paving and speed bump installation. Detours are set up. Also, watch for a closure at the 600 block of Clinton Street. You can detour with Bronson, Rush, and South Streets. Work should be finished by the end of the month. If you see a crash or backup, text in 574-2595-953.
9: Now, from the Glass Doctor of Indiana Weather Center, here's your Storm Alert weather forecast.
15: Sun and clouds overhead today, feeling uncomfortably hot and humid with highs in the low 90s, but feeling closer to 100. Staying very warm tonight, lows mid-70s. The dangerous heat continues the rest of the week, highs in the low to mid-90s through at least Saturday. Heat index values in the triple digits most days this week. Rain won't return until the end of the week. I'm WSBT 22 meteorologist Jessica Burns.
4: An extreme heat warning officially in effect at 2 o'clock this afternoon, and it runs through 8 p.m. Thursday night. Right now, we already have 78 degrees, and MNC News time is 8:50. Time for sports. We check out the Diamond first. Cubs over the Brew Crew 4-3. Royals beat the White Sox 5-4. Cards over the Marlins 2-1. The Stros beat the Tigers 7-5, and the Bucks over the Reds 9-4. In the minors, here locally, it was the Quad City River Bandits taking down the South Bend Cubs, bigly, 7-2. 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
16: A suspension was issued against Phoenix Mercury forward Alyssa Thomas for something she did to Indiana Fever forward Caitlin Clark. Thomas was seen with her fist in Caitlin Clark's throat in the second quarter of last Wednesday night's game. Fever head coach Stephanie White couldn't believe what she was witnessing.
17: The fist in the throat is crazy. It's crazy. It's dangerous.
16: The WNBA decided to suspend Thomas for one game and called her actions reckless. Not long after the Indiana Pacers acquired former Purdue men's basketball player Braden Smith, Smith's Pacer jersey sold out in the Pacers team store in less than 24 hours. The staff at the store say this reflects the high demand from fans who want to support their new hometown player. Smith graduated from Westfield High School. He finished his Purdue career with 1,103 assists, an NCAA record, 932 points, 249 steals, and 673 rebounds. And the Indianapolis Colts open training camp 1 month from today, on July 29th, with fan events and joint practices.
18: The Indianapolis Colts will open training camp July 29th at Grand Park Sports Campus with 13 practices open to fans through August 20th. Rookies report July 27th and veterans report July 28th. The schedule includes Family Day, Salute to Service, and Kicking the Stigma events, plus joint practices with the Atlanta Falcons on August 19th and 20th. It will be the Colts' final training camp at Grand Park.
16: That's your sports. Victor Garcia, MNC News.
4: We were sitting here talking off the air about the Wrestling National Basketball Association and how just absolutely ridiculous.
3: No, I mean, it's absurd. The fact that the woman who punched her in the throat is not in jail just it ruins it. It ruins the game because who can ever take it seriously again? And I know that, you know, Caitlin, you know, stands up for herself and then everyone piles on. Who cares? She has to stand up for what's right.
4: Yeah,
3: she needs to sue those people.
4: Absolutely.
3: It's just, I mean, it's ruining the entire, what could be the most exciting turn of events for the Women's National Basketball Association.
4: Go to any game that even sniffs of Indiana and you are going to see so many young girls wearing Indiana 22 jerseys.
3: Yeah, no, it's absurd. 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
4: The association's got a serious problem on their hands. 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
3: Coming up next, the city of South Bend is inviting residents to help shape the future of its urban forest. MNC News Time is 8:53.
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1: All right, the city of South Bend is inviting residents to help shape the future of its urban forest. An open house is going to take place this Monday evening from 5 until 7 p.m. at the South Bend Technology Resource Center. City officials will discuss plans to expand tree canopy coverage, gather public input on future planting locations, and offer tours of the city's new Half Moon Tree Nursery. The event is free and open to the public. And an $8.5 million expansion is underway at St. Margaret's House in downtown South Bend.
3: The Indiana Department of Corrections said the new Westville Correctional Facility...
1: That is not the right audio.
4: Oh, I got it.
1: You got it?
3: The Indiana Department of Corrections said the new Westville Correctional Facility...
2: Well, we got wrong there.
1: That
2: okay.
1: is still the wrong one. Hang on a second here.
2: I don't have
1: it. It's this one. A little bit of a
3: The city has completed 11 storm drain murals along Michigan Street between Colfax and Wayne as part of its storm drain art contest. Local artists created the colorful designs to remind people that rainwater flowing into storm drains goes directly into the St. Joseph River without treatment, making pollution prevention an important part of protecting local water quality. Residents and visitors are encouraged to check out the murals during their next downtown visit. Heather Starr, MNC News.
1: Eventually. Thank you, Heather.
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1: Yeah, that's kind of the way things work.
2: Ah, but you handle it well.
1: Well, MNC News time is 8:56.

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1: On the roads, things are calming down a little bit along the bypass between 31 and 23 in the westbound lanes at the construction, where there have been backups for the last couple of hours. Be nice to those people that are working the construction crews this week. You always should anyway, but this week especially, they're going to have it rough out there in the heat. So pack your patience, please. And weather-wise, we do have an extreme heat warning that is in effect from 2 p.m. Monday until 8 p.m. Thursday. Temperatures well into the 90s with, I'm going to call them wind chills, over 100 degrees. Lots of humidity, lots of heat. Going to be miserable Monday, Tuesday, Wednesday, and Thursday. We are looking at a chance of showers and thunderstorms on Friday with sunny and hot around the rain and a high near 93. Right now, we are sitting at 78 degrees.
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3: Four Winds Field, Brittany Bailey heading up what she hopes are at least 250 people to come out and sing the national anthem and America the Beautiful together. 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There will be a huge flag. Lots of love. It won't take long, only about a half an hour, 45 minutes or so. Come and join us. I'll be there.
1: We'll see you at 5:30. I'm planning on being there, too. It's going to be a great time. And you know what? It's a nice way to say happy birthday to the country.
3: Absolutely.
1: Have a great one. We'll talk to you again tomorrow morning on Michiana Mornings here on MNC.
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1: It's 9 o'clock.
4: He says Iran has requested a meeting. I'm Dave Anthony, Fox News, and President Trump on True Social wrote it'll be tomorrow in Qatar, though an Iranian official denies that. The president also again posted, Iran will not have a nuclear weapon, and White House Press Secretary Karoline Leavitt just told Fox.
5: The president obviously wants to see the peace process play out, and the Iranians would be best to sign a good deal with the United States of America because the president has proven he's unafraid to use the might of our military.
6: Over the weekend, 60 members of Iran's Assembly of Experts released a statement saying Iran's nuclear rights must not be subject to discussion or dispute. This government body also threatened President Trump and Israeli Prime Minister Netanyahu, saying they must be brought to justice.
4: Fox's Trey Yingst in Tel Aviv.
6: The Assembly of Experts speaks on behalf of Iran's Supreme Leader, Mojtaba Khamenei. This is the body that actually elects the Supreme Leader inside of Iran.
4: They keep digging through earthquake rubble in Venezuela, which keeps getting rattled.
7: Rescue workers still doing their thing this morning, which is dangerous because we had yet another aftershock.
4: Fox's Nate Foy in a badly damaged city. More survivors found over the weekend.
7: Rescue teams are on the ground from Virginia, California, and Florida. They're working with the State Department, and so is the U.S. military. 130 Marines are arriving here in La Guaira to help reopen the port so that badly needed supplies can reach the most devastated areas.
4: The number of deaths tops 1,400. Thousands remain missing. An uncontained wildfire keeps raging in Utah. It's burned 145 square miles. Another fire across the border in Colorado killed three firefighters over the weekend, injured two more. In Kentucky, as Fox's Tanya J. Powers reports, a drastically different problem.
8: Record amounts of rainfall resulted in catastrophic flooding and four deaths across Kentucky, prompting dozens of water rescues and evacuations. Governor Andy Beshear issued a warning for travelers on Sunday.
9: Bridges have been wiped out, entire roads have been wiped away, and there is still standing and moving water.
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1: Our top story, downtown South Bend has a new outdoor art display with a purpose.
11: The city has completed 11 storm drain murals along Michigan Street between Colfax and Wayne as part of its storm drain art contest. Local artists created the colorful designs to remind people that rainwater flowing into storm drains goes directly into the St. Joseph River without treatment, making pollution prevention an important part of protecting local water quality. Residents and visitors are encouraged to check out the murals during their next downtown visit. Heather Starr, MNC News.
1: And a Honduran national has been sentenced in U.S. District Court in South Bend after illegally returning to the U.S. following two previous deportations.
12: 49-year-old Neri Rivera was sentenced to 7 months in prison after pleading guilty to felony reentry of a removed alien. Federal prosecutors say Rivera was deported twice in 2015 after a cocaine conviction, then returned to the U.S. Investigators say they found him in Indiana while looking into an identity theft case, alleging he used fraudulent identification documents and another person's identity to obtain employment. Brian Ford, MNC News.
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13: Sun and clouds overhead today, feeling uncomfortably hot and humid with highs in the low 90s, but feeling closer to 100. Staying very warm tonight, lows mid-70s. The dangerous heat continues the rest of the week, highs in the low to mid-90s through at least Saturday. Heat index values in the triple digits most days this week. Rain won't return until the end of the week. I'm WSBT 22 meteorologist Jessica Burns.
14: Right now, it's 79 degrees.
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0: dedicated area for activities such as art classes. St. Margaret's House has spent the past 3 years planning the project. The organization has served women and children in need for 36 years.
1: News. I'm Therese Crowley. Now Iran wants to talk after U.S. threats of devastation for breaking the ceasefire. President Trump posting Iran has requested a meeting to take place tomorrow in Doha.
2: This all started late last week when the Iranians targeted vessels in the Strait of Hormuz with one-way attack drones. We know the U.S. responded with strikes in southwestern Iran. When the Iranians attacked yet another oil tanker, the U.S. ramped up strikes going after Iranian military surveillance infrastructure, communication systems, air defense sites, drone storage facilities, and mine-laying capabilities.
1: Fox's Trey Yingston, Tel Aviv. Big day in court, the Supreme Court, with several end-of-term decisions, maybe including birthright citizenship. Alec Murdaugh in South Carolina on his retrial for killing his wife and son. And in New York, Luigi Mangione pretrial on the United Healthcare CEO's killing. 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
3: Now, from the Glass Doctor of Indiana Weather Center, here's your Storm Alert weather forecast.
4: Sun and clouds overhead today, feeling uncomfortably hot and humid with highs in the low 90s, but feeling closer to 100. Staying very warm tonight, lows mid-70s. The dangerous heat continues the rest of the week, highs in the low to mid-90s through at least Saturday. Heat index values in the triple digits most days this week. Rain won't return until the end of the week. I'm WSBT 22 meteorologist Jessica Burns.
5: Right now, it's 81 degrees.
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12: 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I ended up with 20/10 vision in both eyes for 5 years. 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Well, 3-4 years ago, my vision started to degrade. It was getting blurry. Dr. Jennifer tried different prescriptions. She suggested seeing a cataract surgeon. Well, last February, she asked me if I would try a procedure for dry eye, which

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2: You know, it's really important that you learn history. If we don't learn history, we're doomed to repeat it, especially when it comes to socialist and communist. You know, the Soviet Union, the same thing happened with, I think they were called the kulaks. They were the peasant farmers, and they were really, really good. In fact, they were too good. They had a little more. And so Stalin destroyed them, killed them all. Most productive farmers in all of Europe, deported, shot, erased, because nobody can rise above the rest. So everybody starved by the millions. You know, in Ukraine, they have a name for it. It's called the Holodomor. Millions, 7 million died in a year. In China, Mao drove the villages into communes, and he had families melt down their own pots and tools in backyard furnaces to hit a steel quota. Then he outlawed the private kitchen. What happened? They had no tools, nothing to cook food with. Worst famine in human history. Millions of dead, all in the name of everybody marching forward together. Cambodia, the Khmer Rouge did the same thing, took it to the end of the road. They abolished money. They emptied the cities. And if you wore eyeglasses, if your hands were soft, if you'd been a teacher or a doctor, that alone would get you killed because it meant you thought you were above everybody else. Quarter of the country died so the rest could be equal. So when leveling everybody down still wasn't enough to make them stay, they built a wall in Berlin and shot the ones trying to climb over it. Because that's what you do when you can't make life better. This has happened over and over and over again. And they all have one thing in common. Socialism and communism. From a wall in Berlin to 5 air conditioners in a French schoolhouse. If they can't raise you up, they'll pull you down. Democrats, run for your lives.
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8: The Supreme Court is about to rule. I'm Dave Anthony, Fox News. We'll get decisions any minute now. With eight cases remaining this term, several involve Trump policies, including a challenge to his executive order that outlaws birthright citizenship for anyone born in the U.S. to parents who are here illegally.
9: A big debate in the court when the president showed up, the first sitting president there for the argument, about logistically how would this work? Do people show up at hospitals, in labor and delivery rooms, interviewing parents? Well, you know, there are those who say that might be part of the process. I got to tell you, though, many of the justices very, very skeptical about how this would work, the real world impact of this.
8: Fox's Shannon Bream outside the court. Before the rulings, the court issued decisions on cases it'll hear later or won't. And in a defeat for the president, the justices refused to consider his appeal of a New York jury verdict that sided with author E. Jean Carroll in a Trump defamation case, giving her millions of dollars. And Carroll's claims the president sexually assaulted her decades ago and defamed her in denying it. Now to the conflict with Iran.
10: The United States of America has the best and strongest military in the world. The president retains the right to use it. But again, the memorandum of understanding will continue to be discussed. The ceasefire is in place.
8: White House Press Secretary Caroline Levitt tells Fox talks will continue this week after fighting flared back up over a few days. The president again posted on Truth Social Iran will not have a nuclear weapon. Venezuela got rocked this morning with another strong aftershock days after a double earthquake disaster. Fox's Nate Foy is in badly damaged La Guaira, standing near
11: what used to be a supermarket, and behind that an apartment complex that is still standing but is badly damaged. This is also where U.S. crews are doing the bulk of their work, including Fairfax County, which pulled a woman from a collapsed building yesterday.
12: The victims we're rescuing are deeply entombed in these structures, and this victim we just rescued took about 12 hours from when we made contact with her to we were able to finally pull her out of the structure.
11: Fairfax County says they saved three lives yesterday alone.
8: Thousands remain missing, at least 1,400 people killed. 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
14: Our top local story, a man has been formally charged in a violent house invasion that ended with a wounded woman flagging down a Concord Community Schools bus for help.
15: 21-year-old Darnell Ford faces multiple felony charges, including burglary, robbery, and kidnapping. Investigators say Ford and another masked suspect forced two victims from an Elkhart home at gunpoint after the woman was shot. The male victim later escaped while the woman was flagged down. While the woman flagged down a passing school bus with gunshot wounds to her arm and leg. Police say surveillance video and evidence recovered from a vehicle tied Ford to the crime. Investigators also say the male victim's stolen $15,000 necklace was later pawned at a South Bend jewelry store. Ford's scheduled to stand trial in September. The second suspect has not yet been arrested. John Simney, MNC News.
14: And the Elkhart County Health Department is urging residents to protect themselves from mosquitoes after a local mosquito pool tested positive for West Nile virus. Health officials stress that no human cases have been reported, but the positive test means infected mosquitoes are now present in Elkhart County. With hotter, wetter weather expected ahead of the 4th of July, the insects will be multiplying. I'm Tommy Lee from News Talk 95.3, Michiana's News Channel.
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16: Sun and clouds overhead today, feeling uncomfortably hot and humid with highs in the low 90s, but feeling closer to 100. Staying very warm tonight, lows mid-70s. The dangerous heat continues the rest of the week, highs in the low to mid-90s through at least Saturday. Heat index values in the triple digits most days this week. Rain won't return until the end of the week. I'm WSBT 22 meteorologist Jessica Burns.
17: Right now, it's 83 degrees.

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2: I'm Tommy Lee, and among our top stories, St. Joseph County's fatal crash team is continuing to investigate a deadly crash on South Bend.

0: except for the Federal Reserve. He cannot remove Fed board member Lisa Cook. And the Supreme Court lets stand a $5 million federal jury verdict that President Trump sexually abused writer E. Jean Carroll in the mid-90s, then defamed her in a 2022 social media post. After back-and-forth attacks over the weekend, President Trump says Iran has requested a meeting that'll be held tomorrow in Doha, Qatar. But one of Iran's top negotiators with the U.S. denies any new meetings are scheduled. 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
2: Sun and clouds overhead today, feeling uncomfortably hot and humid with highs in the low 90s, but feeling closer to 100. Staying very warm tonight, lows mid-70s. The dangerous heat continues the rest of the week, highs in the low to mid-90s through at least Saturday. Heat index values in the triple digits most days this week. Rain won't return until the end of the week. I'm WSBT 22 meteorologist Jessica Burns.
3: Right now, it's 84 degrees.
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1: Hey man, Casey Hendrickson here. I know you're used to me kind of being animated and amped up during these live endorsements, but I actually just want to sit down and talk to you about something. As you get older, it's much more difficult to feel like yourself, to have the energy to get through the day. And if you watched me on camera a couple of years ago, you probably would have noticed that I would have given a lot of energy during the segments for the radio show, and then during the commercial breaks, I was basically passing out. 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
6: Welcome to the Glenn Beck Program. So total members of Congress that are Democrats are 257. 13 of them have now come out. And I, you know what? I say that gladly that there are 13. I thought there were zero, but there are 13 now and they should be praised. They have come out, and said, we are capitalists. We are not socialist. We believe in secure borders, fiscal responsibility, and national pride. And they have come out with their promise to America. And I think, you know, I was talking to Laura Trump about this earlier. I think this might just, I hope it's not just a ploy for the election. I hope these at least 13 are sincere, but only 13 out of 257. Here's their promise to America. We are capitalists. We're not socialists. We want safety, not lawlessness. We are responsible, not reckless. We believe government should solve problems, not create them. This is great. This sounds like Ronald Reagan. We are mainstream and not extreme. We believe Americans can disagree without division. We stand for moderation, acceptance, respect, free expression, and democratic pluralism. We embrace politics of persuasion over purity, contempt, and cultural division. Where were these people? And we are proud and not ashamed of America. You know, this is the Democratic Party that people think they're in right now. A lot of Democrats think that that's what their party is. You had 13 come up. If that's what the party was, there would be 250, 59 or 57 of them. No, there are 13 of them that gathered together this weekend to sign this document and make that promise to America. That's remarkable. That is absolutely remarkable. And, you know, we had 13 colonies. We have 13 Democrats that still believe in it. So that's nice, I guess. But maybe that's just me. Please, when you hear about these guys, you know, don't badmouth them. Welcome them. Welcome them back into sanity, because if they are sincere, they're not going to be lasting long in the Democratic Party. They won't. You know, you think Fetterman is actually going to make it in the Democratic Party? No, they'll either vote him out or they'll eat him. I mean, if you saw what's happening. But these are American principles that I want those things too. I'm not a socialist. I'm a capitalist. I want safety, not lawlessness. I'm responsible, not reckless. I believe government, you know, doesn't solve problems. It creates them. I'm mainstream. I'm not extreme. And I'm proud of America, not ashamed. Every American, but only 13 Democrats in Congress could actually sign this.
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10: This is a Fox News alert. Key rulings just out from the Supreme Court. I'm Dave Anthony, and President Trump won't like some of them. The justices rejected his attempt to fire Federal Reserve Governor Lisa Cook over mortgage fraud allegations she denied.
11: The majority writes in this opinion, says, as the government concedes, Congress limited the president's power to remove governors for good reason. They say it's to preserve the independence of the Fed and to continue the long tradition of monetary policy exercised independent of executive influence.
10: However, the court did allow the president to fire Federal Trade Commissioner Rebecca Slaughter without cause, overruling the law that established the FTC that only allowed removal for inefficiency, neglect of duty, or malfeasance in office. And on Truth Social a few minutes ago, President Trump posted, big win. Now back to Fox's Shannon Court, bringing out the Supreme Court on the ruling that goes against the president and Republicans on mail-in voting.
11: Mississippi has a state law which allows ballots to be counted, mail-in ballots, after Election Day. If they come in, they're postmarked and meet the state requirements. So if you're a state out there that counts ballots after Election Day based on your state law will stand.
10: The court also announced it'll consider another voting case next term. A Republican attempt to enforce laws passed in Arizona after the 2020 election requiring proof of citizenship, which President Trump wants nationally. The Supreme Court rejected the president in another case, refusing to hear a Trump appeal to
12: a 2023 New York federal jury verdict that President Trump sexually abused writer E. Jean Carroll in the mid-90s, then defamed her in a 2022 social media post. He was ordered to pay $5 million in damages. Trump attorneys argued on appeal the judge should not have allowed inflammatory evidence, including testimony from other women accusing the president of sexual misconduct, which he also denies.
10: Fox's Chris Foster. After a weekend of U.S. and Iran attacks, President Trump says talks resume tomorrow. White House Press Secretary Caroline Levitt tells Fox
13: the Iranians would be best to sign a good deal with the United States of America because the president has proven he's unafraid to
10: America's
13: use the might
10: listening
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16: Our top story, downtown South Bend has a new outdoor art display with a purpose.
17: The city has completed 11 storm drain murals along Michigan Street between Colfax and Wayne as part of its storm drain art contest. Local artists created the colorful designs to remind people that rainwater flowing into storm drains goes directly into the St. Joseph River without treatment, making pollution prevention an important part of protecting local water quality. 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Heather Starr, MNC News.
16: And a Honduran national has been sentenced in U.S. District Court in South Bend after illegally returning to the U.S. following two previous deportations.
18: 49-year-old Neri Rivera was sentenced to 7 months in prison after pleading guilty to felony reentry of a removed alien. Federal prosecutors say Rivera was deported twice in 2015 after a cocaine conviction, then returned to the U.S. Investigators say they found him in Indiana while looking into an identity theft case, alleging he used fraudulent identification documents and another person's identity to obtain employment. Brian Ford, MNC News.
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15: Now, from the Glass Doctor of Indiana Weather Center, here's your Storm Alert weather forecast.
19: Sun and clouds overhead today, feeling uncomfortably hot and humid with highs in the low 90s, but feeling closer to 100. Staying very warm tonight, lows mid-70s. The dangerous heat continues the rest of the week, highs in the low to mid-90s through at least Saturday. Heat index values in the triple digits most days this week. Rain won't return until the end of the week. I'm WSBT 22 meteorologist Jessica Burns.
20: Right now, it's 84 degrees.
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2: I'm Tommy Lee, and among our top stories, construction is underway on an $8.5 million expansion at St. Margaret's House. The renovation will add about 6,000 square feet to the building, creating more space for meals, laundry, showers, and programs. Plans also include a dedicated area for activities such as art classes. St. Margaret's House has spent the past 3 years planning the project. The organization has served women and children in need for 36 years.
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0: 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Here's your storm alert weather forecast.
1: Sun and clouds overhead today, feeling uncomfortably hot and humid with highs in the low 90s, but feeling closer to 100. Staying very warm tonight, lows mid 70s. The dangerous heat continues the rest of the week, highs in the low to mid 90s through at least Saturday. Heat index values in the triple digits most days this week. Rain won't return until the end of the week. I'm WSBT 22 meteorologist Jessica Burns.
2: Right now it's 86 degrees.
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11: 95.3. Welcome to the Glenn Beck program. I'm going to talk to you a little bit about Iran. I want to talk to you some more about democratic socialism. But I also want to recap. We just talked to Laura Trump last hour. And I just love her. I just think she's great. But we were talking about how, and she didn't even know. Did you notice this, Ricky? She didn't even know that the president had won back in 1985, the Ellis Island Award, which is the highest immigration award, the Ellis Island Award. And he won it with Muhammad Ali and Rosa Parks. Imagine. And it's this great picture of the three of them standing together in 1985 at Ellis Island. Now he's the president who just apparently hates all

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2: 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Call with questions 574-566-2113. A lot of red on the screen today. Big move down in the markets ahead of the USDA report that comes out tomorrow. Now, is there big expectations for that report? Well, there's expectations of some kind of surprise. Nobody quite sure where that is going to be. That's the reason why it's a surprise, right? But beans are down double digits. Corn actually down about 9 to 10 cents as well. Continuing to see weakness in the wheat market. And even in Kansas City wheat, where the crop is coming off quickly, we'll see an update on that in the crop progress report later this afternoon. Weather, hot and humid over the course of the next few days, and right now looking at a decrease likely in the crop conditions this afternoon before an increase next week. I'm Ryan Martin.
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6: The president calls it a big win. Lisa Brady, Fox News, says the U.S. Supreme Court rules a president can fire a Federal Trade Commissioner even without cause. It's a 6-3 decision.
7: FTC Commissioner Rebecca Slaughter had argued she could only be fired for cause. The president had simply written that keeping her on was inconsistent with his administration's priorities. The majority opinion wrote that while it's up to the Senate to decide whether to confirm those with whom the president would prefer to work, neither Congress nor the courts may saddle him with those with whom he cannot work. This ruling effectively overturns what is known as Humphrey's Executor, a ruling once used to stop President Roosevelt from firing an FTC commissioner without cause. The court now writes, the Humphrey's framework has not withstood the test of time, as agencies like the FTC and its commissioners take on more executive branch functions, which are under the president's exclusive control.
6: Fox's Jessica Rosenthal. However, the court makes a distinction at the Federal Reserve, allowing Lisa Cook to remain as a Fed governor while she fights an effort to fire her over mortgage fraud allegations she denies. President Trump just renewing his call to require proof of citizenship to vote and limit mail-in ballots after the Supreme Court ruled states can count ballots that arrive after Election Day, rejecting the president's challenge. The justice has also declined to hear his appeal of a jury award to author E. Jean Carroll in her sexual abuse and defamation cases against him. A new trial date just set for Alec Murdoch, the once prominent South Carolina attorney convicted of killing his wife and son and still in prison for financial crimes after the murder conviction was tossed out. A judge setting a murder retrial for next April, but no decision yet on an effort to move the trial.
8: They want a change of venue out of a small community where everyone knows all the details of this case. They also want an analysis of DNA material that was found underneath the fingernail of the murdered wife.
6: Fox's Steve Harrigan in Lexington, South Carolina. 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
9: Our top local story, a man has been formally charged in a violent house invasion that ended with a wounded woman flagging down a Concord Community Schools bus for help.
10: 21-year-old Darnell Ford faces multiple felony charges, including burglary, robbery, and kidnapping. Investigators say Ford and another masked suspect forced two victims from an Elkhart home at gunpoint after the woman was shot. The male victim later escaped while the woman was flagged down. While the woman flagged down a passing school bus with gunshot wounds to her arm and leg. Police say surveillance video and evidence recovered from a vehicle tied Ford to the crime. Investigators also say the male victim's stolen $15,000 necklace was later pawned at a South Bend jewelry store. Ford scheduled to stand trial in September. The second suspect has not yet been arrested. John Simney, MNC News.
9: And the Elkhart County Health Department is urging residents to protect themselves from mosquitoes after a local mosquito pool tested positive for West Nile virus. Health officials stress that no human cases have been reported, but the positive test means infected mosquitoes are now present in Elkhart County. With hotter, wetter weather expected ahead of the 4th of July, the insects will be multiplying. I'm Tommy Lee from News Talk 95.3, Michiana's News Channel.
1: Now, from the Glass Doctor of Indiana Weather Center, here's your Storm Alert weather forecast.
7: The dangerous heat and humidity is settling in today with a high of 92 and heat index values between 100 and 105 degrees. For tonight, we're partly cloudy with lows in the mid-70s, but it'll still feel like the 80s. Expect air temperatures to stay in the 90s with heat index values over 100 through Friday. Still hot and very warm this weekend with temperatures in the 80s. I'm WSBT 22 meteorologist Abby Wepler.
11: Right now, it's 87 degrees.
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15: President Trump predicts prices will plummet once military action is over in Iran.
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3: It's a 5-4 loss for Republicans, and an interesting cobbling together of who wrote on this. Justice Barrett wrote the opinion. Justice Roberts joined her along with Justices Sotomayor, Kagan, and Jackson. So those five stuck together on this. The dissent comes from Justice Alito. Thomas Gorsuch and Kavanaugh join him. And essentially what the majority said is that these federal statutes setting Election Day don't prescribe, or they don't stand in conflict with states that want to say, okay, we have a procedure to count ballots after Election Day. Justice Alito, writing for the dissent, says today's decision is inconsistent with the terms of the Election Day statutes, contemporary election law principles, two centuries of historical practice, and the case law on the question presented. So if you're a state out there that counts ballots after Election Day based on your state law, that state law will stand.
4: Our friend Shannon Bream over at Fox, right as that decision came down this morning, telling everybody, really good overview. She's I think the best court reporter in the business, doing a great job. And doing a great job, Shannon Bream, some people are saying. And then I think also you could break the recent decisions down into what is the meaning of temporary? We'll talk about the whole Haiti TPS thing coming up. What is the meaning of temporary? Democrats, when it suits them, say temporary means 20 years plus and never ending, which doesn't feel temporary to a lot of us. What is the meaning of in America? That was another decision that came down last week. The Sotomayor, Ketanji Brown Jackson, Kagan wing of the court says in America means, well, in Mexico, but like you want to be in America. You're really close. But that's not in America, is it? Today, unfortunately, election

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1: All right, welcome back in here to Clay and Buck. And we've got a bunch of calls. Let's do the calls thing now. Let's see here. Bob in Louisiana. What's going on, Bob?
2: Good morning. How are you, sir?
1: I'm great, sir. Thank you for calling.
2: Terrific. This morning's discussion, I think, and also when I heard the beginning or the first interpretation of what happened today at SCOTUS, I was reminded of something that Solon said, and I think it's very important for us all Americans, to know this and to be very concerned about it, because Solon said, "Those who vote decide nothing. Those who count the vote decide everything." We've got to be very careful about what's happening in our country and what we're allowing to happen with our vote.
1: So, Bob, can I give you a one? I agree with the sentiment. Two, as somebody who's read a few Stalin biographies, that's actually a misattribution. Stalin never said that in the historical record. The closest thing to it comes from the memoirs of his former secretary, Boris Bazanov, that Stalin said at a Communist Party meeting, I consider it completely unimportant who in the party will vote or how, but what is extraordinarily important is who will count the votes. So it's not really an exact quote, and the sourcing is a little sketch.
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6: Hey, man, Casey Hendrickson here. I know you're used to me kind of being animated and amped up during these live endorsements, but I actually just want to sit down and talk to you about something. 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
8: A high-profile case back in court. Lisa Brady, Fox News. The latest pretrial hearing for accused killer Luigi Mangione in New York, where a federal trial is scheduled for January. A state trial set to begin in September.
9: Mangione is accused of killing UnitedHealthcare CEO Brian Thompson outside a Manhattan hotel in December 2024. Investigators later recovered a gun allegedly linked to the killing and a notebook that prosecutors say contained writings about corporate America and the health insurance industry.
8: Fox's C.B. Cotton at Manhattan Federal Court. The U.S. Supreme Court is blocking President Trump from removing a member of the Federal Reserve.
10: Federal Reserve Governor Lisa Cook can stay on the job as she fights allegations by a Trump administration official of mortgage fraud. In a 5-4 ruling, the Supreme Court warns allowing the president to remove a member of the Federal Reserve at any time for any reason without any notice would turn for-cause protection into little more than at-will employment.
8: Fox's Jared Halpern in Washington. However, the justices are upholding presidential firings at other independent federal agencies in a 6-3 ruling against a former Federal Trade Commission member who was fired without cause. That ruling runs counter to a decades-old decision that had limited executive authority. The High Court also ruling today that Mississippi can count ballots that arrive after Election Day, prompting the president to post another call for election reform, including limits on mail-in ballots and proof of citizenship to vote. The final rulings of the term are due out tomorrow, including one on birthright citizenship. A pause in the Middle East after U.S. strikes on Iranian targets in retaliation for a drone attack that hit a cargo ship.
11: As far as we're concerned, we're holding up our end of the ceasefire. Violence will be met with violence.
8: White House Press Secretary Caroline Levitt also tells Fox a meeting planned for tomorrow in Qatar with top U.S. envoys. 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
13: Our top story, downtown South Bend has a new outdoor art display with a purpose.
14: The city has completed 11 storm drain murals along Michigan Street between Colfax and Wayne as part of its storm drain art contest. Local artists created the colorful designs to remind people that rainwater flowing into storm drains goes directly into the St. Joseph River without treatment, making pollution prevention an important part of protecting local water quality. 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Heather Starr, MNC News.
13: And a Honduran national has been sentenced in U.S. District Court in South Bend after illegally returning to the U.S. following two previous deportations.
15: 49-year-old Neri Rivera was sentenced to 7 months in prison after pleading guilty to felony reentry of a removed alien. Federal prosecutors say Rivera was deported twice in 2015 after a cocaine conviction, then returned to the U.S. Investigators say they found him in Indiana while looking into an identity theft case, alleging he used fraudulent identification documents and another person's identity to obtain employment. Brian Ford, MNC News.
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16: Now, from the Glass Doctor of Indiana Weather Center, here's your Storm Alert weather forecast.
17: The dangerous heat and humidity is settling in today with a high of 92 and heat index values between 100 and 105 degrees. For tonight, we're partly cloudy with lows in the mid-70s, but it'll still feel like the 80s. Expect air temperatures to stay in the 90s with heat index values over 100 through Friday. Still hot and very warm this weekend with temperatures in the 80s. I'm WSBT 22 meteorologist Abby Wepler.
18: Right now, it's 90 degrees.

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9: Welcome back in here to Clay and Buck. So we were just talking to Dave Rutherford about the situation on the ground in Haiti, which is a complete and total mess. In fact, soil erosion, speaking of on the ground, is an enormous problem there. A whole other thing. And then the earthquake, and Haiti's been through some very rough stuff. But temporary means temporary, and people live there. And Port-au-Prince has over 1 million people living there right now. And it is a country. It has. Welcome back in here to Clay and Buck. So we were just talking to Dave Rutherford about the situation on the ground in Haiti, which is a complete and total mess. In fact, soil erosion, speaking of on the ground, is an enormous problem there. A whole other thing. And then the earthquake, and Haiti's been through some very rough stuff. But temporary means temporary, and people live there. And Port-au-Prince has over 1 million people living there right now. And it is a country. Maybe I'm wrong. But anyway, it is a country. It is functioning, and people can go back there and live because a lot of people do live there. It is a mess, but they can help make it not a mess. Here is the Secretary of DHS, Mark Wayne Mullen. Play clip 12.
10: Either try to fill out the paperwork and be here underneath a permanent status, or we'll help you get back to your country. We'll actually give you a plane ticket plus roughly $2,100 to help you reestablish when you get there. But temporary protective status, according to the courts and in its name itself, is not permanent status.
9: Okay, he got the last part of that right. But there was a moment there, and I'm not the only one who noticed it, where Secretary Mullen seemed to be encouraging people who are Haitians covered under the now withdrawn TPS to apply for other visas and things to stay. And that's not what we voted for. That's not what the promise of the administration is. They had temporary status. It is now time to return home. And helping them as a matter of just the, you could say the humanitarian aspect of helping people just hit the ground running, but also because it's probably far less expensive than having to go through the whole deportation process, so it saves the taxpayer money. That's all fine. But no, we don't want them, we don't want 350,000, that's a huge number of people. We don't want 350,000 people to all now try to gum up the courts with, oh, but I should be able to stay because of this thing or that thing. Or no, Secretary Mullen, it is time for them to go. It is time for mass deportations. If that does not happen now, if that is not occurring in the second half of Trump's second term, when is it going to occur? 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
11: I'm Tommy Lee, and among our top stories, construction is underway on an $8.5 million expansion at St. Margaret's House. The renovation will add about 6,000 square feet to the building, creating more space for meals, laundry, showers, and programs. Plans also include a dedicated area for activities such as art classes. St. Margaret's House has spent the past 3 years planning the project. The organization has served women and children in need for 36 years.
12: News. I'm Therese Crowley. President Trump posting, in light of the tremendous loss in the Supreme Court today on voters' rights, it's more important than ever to pass the Save America Act. There's only one reason to oppose: cheating. Fox's Tanya J. Powers.
13: In a 5-4 vote, the Supreme Court has ruled that late arriving mail-in voting ballots can be counted in Mississippi. The Watson v. Republican National Committee decision rejected a Republican-led attack on laws in more than half the states, the District of Columbia, and three territories.
12: Final end term rulings tomorrow. Luigi Mangione in a court conference facing two trials at once in the murder of United Healthcare CEO Brian Thompson. A federal judge pushed back the federal trial to January. The state case starts in September. President Trump says Iran requested to talk after U.S. threats of devastation for violating the ceasefire, setting it up tomorrow in Doha, Qatar. 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
2: Now, from the Glass Doctor of Indiana Weather Center, here's your Storm Alert weather forecast.
14: The dangerous heat and humidity is settling in today with a high of 92 and heat index values between 100 and 105 degrees. For tonight, we're partly cloudy with lows in the mid-70s, but it'll still feel like the 80s. Expect air temperatures to stay in the 90s with heat index values over 100 through Friday. Still hot and very warm this weekend with

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5: All right, Clay and Buck. Going right now. Thanks for being here. Chuck in Columbus, Georgia. Welcome.
6: Yes, sir. Hey, I served 6 months in Haiti. I've also was an advisor in Iraq, Afghanistan, fought in Panama. Haiti left me with a feeling of the most unfixable place I've ever served. And solving that problem, it's just a broken culture and a hard place to be.
5: What now? Give us a little more. Like, why, if you said you're in Iraq or in Afghanistan, why was Haiti more hopeless than those places, because those are pretty rough spots?
6: It's a little strange. Any place I've been where it seemed like the French or the ones that settled it are always a little bit more chaotic than where the British were. But that's Haiti just didn't seem to have the infrastructure, the community structure. In Iraq, Afghanistan, there's like a tribal government,
5: right,
6: that operates within inside the government, that even when the government collapses, the tribe succeeds. I didn't see that in Haiti. It was just kind of a free-for-all.
5: Thanks. Thanks very much. First of all, thanks for your service as a lieutenant colonel, retired lieutenant colonel. Thanks for calling in and sharing your experience there. Yeah, this is important. We've been trying to fix Haiti for decades, 30-plus years. We, meaning the United States, the United Nations, you know, this... You would think that this should be a situation that the UN, UN Security Council, all the stuff could be useful. The UN has been a disaster. Isn't this what it's supposed to be good at? Providing stability and reconstruction and all these different nations. Does anyone think that this Kenyan stabilization force, which, as I have now read, is at a tiny percent of the promised manpower, doesn't have the training, doesn't have the, you know, eventually what you need to fix a place like Haiti is you need good guys with guns who are willing to risk their lives to say, you're coming with me or I'm shooting you, to the bad guys. That's really what it is. And now let me be clear. I'm not saying that that should be Americans at all. I'm just saying that's what it's going to take. You need to have the good guys have a monopoly, or reestablish, I should say, a monopoly

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0: that you listening to this, I wonder if any of you are going to claim that you don't have AC. That would be interesting to me, that you do not have air conditioning anywhere in your house. The fact that you listening to me, you can pretty much set exactly the temperature that you want your home to be. You can say, I'm really a 68.5 degrees when I'm sleeping kind of a guy. And the only challenge you have is that if you are like me, you may have a wife who sometimes is like a 93 degrees in the house person, and you don't know why. You don't know why, but you just walk around sweaty. And she's like, I still feel cold. Feel my hands. And I don't understand the science of this, but somehow her hands are cold, even though we are living in a fiery inferno. It makes no sense. There is science behind it. I just don't understand it. But this is my way of saying, it's America's 250th. There is so much to be grateful for. The wealthiest country, the freest country, the most culturally prolific, the most technologically significant. And we are also the global leader in air conditioning for a country anywhere near our size. And you might think, Buck, why are you even talking about this? You know, there are people here in America, believe it or not, who like to hold up our European brothers and sisters as the model. They say, oh, we too should have a 20-hour work week. We too should have a 15-week paid vacation. You know, like this would be better for us. I spent a summer in Greece when I was in college. Let me tell you something. You know what they don't do in Greece? Work. They show up to the shop for like 2 hours, and then siesta is like 4 hours, and then maybe they show up for another hour or two. You know, the really industrious Greeks, they're here in America. They're operating like, you know, five restaurants, and the Greeks that stayed back in Greece, a lot of them, not really, let's just say they're not burning the olive oil candle at both ends. Now, what's going on in France? What's going on in Europe more broadly, but in France? They're losing it over there. This is real. They are having full-blown fistfights. They are swinging baguettes at each other over who's going to get the last air conditioner in the department store. Okay? This has become a real thing because it's really hot over there. They're going through a real hot spell and people are freaking out. I wonder how much also social media plays into this too. Like, imagine you're a Frenchman and you've been sitting there and you're in your apartment and it's not just the stinky cheese that smells. You know, you're really getting that ripe odorousness from the armpits after. You know, there's like the healthy sweat in the armpits, and then there's the, like, it's time to, and it's really getting pungent in there. And you're just, all you have to do is flip open Instagram, and you have Americans who basically have indoor ski competitions happening in their homes here if they want. You know, we can set up a luge. I mean, I can make it as cold as I want in my apartment. Is my bill for electricity in Miami absolutely obscene? Yes. Could I probably build a small village on the other side of the world with the proceeds of my AC bill? Yes. But is it worth every penny? Of course it is. Of course it is. Now, you might ask, what's going on? France, believe it or not, is a global leader in nuclear power. The French have, it is a very advanced civilization, these French people. And they have, do they have nuclear subs? I think they do. I mean, they've got some really advanced military stuff. They definitely have nukes and they have nuclear power. And yet the AC thing, it's not that they lack the means or the technology. This is just like stubborn French guys named Francois refuse to admit that the cheeseburger eating pudgy fingered Americans have been right for the last 50 years. That's what's going on now. I can bring you the evidence. I'll bring you the data of this. And now, while I'm having fun with this, I want you to understand something, because there is really serious stuff going on here. They had 1,000 people die last week in France from heat illness. 1,000 people. That's a lot. Now, every season in Europe, the estimates are something like 50,000 people die from overheating in their homes. Okay, I'm not saying somebody who's out running an ultra marathon in 100 degree weather die of overheating in their homes because they don't have air conditioning. So this is now why there are fistfights in the department store. This is why people are starting to look at the like French energy and environmental authorities. And they're saying, guys, like, what are we doing here? Let me just give you an example. These are some of the French officials who are quoted about why it is that the answer to this problem, they insist. How many Americans in the, remember, in your home, not out camping or something, how many Americans in their home died of heat stroke in the last month? I don't know. I don't think anybody, because everybody's got AC. AC adoption here in the home, at least maybe if you live in like Alaska, you know, you are an air conditioner if you live in Alaska, right? And the whole state's an air conditioner. I mean, there are some places where you might not really need it the same way. But depending on the season, maybe you kind of move around. Here are some of the people, the French people, who are saying, there is someone named Monique Barbeau, and she is the, get ready for this, the French Minister of Ecological Transition. Now, while the death toll is in the thousands already from this, she is saying, quote, obviously translated from French, I am horrified by people who tell me, oh, but we can just install AC everywhere. You think that's going to prevent a forest fire or the death of animals? Widespread AC is only an emergency measure and not the adaptation to climate change that we need. I don't even know what that forest fire thing is. I don't really know which it was. You know, it sounded better maybe in the original French. But she just says, no, the answer, people are overheating and dying. The answer is not to make them stop overheat and dying. Jean-Luc Mélenchon, he is a leader in France as well. He says, we can install air conditioning everywhere. It is a false solution that makes the problem worse. And it will only worsen the damage to the environment. You know, now you're starting to see where we're going here, right? All these, there's a Green Party in France, which is powerful. And they say that AC is antisocial, wasteful, and irresponsible. These people are saying this while old people are melting to death in their homes by the thousands, and they do not care. They think this is the cost of being a responsible citizen of the globe, that you cannot have air conditioning. They are fighting this. Obviously, it's an old technology. And the people are fine. This is what you're seeing. The people are finally turning on them. And I do believe that social media is a part of this now, where people can just see, wait, why aren't there parts of America that are way hotter than any part of, you know, what they're going through in France? Why aren't there people dying all over America? Oh, because they just have this technology that, you know, deals with this. It's fascinating because it shows you a mass delusion of sorts, that the solution is not the solution, because some people have been told for a long time it's not the solution. They're not allowed to think this thing through. But it also shows you a lot of these people. It's true here with the socialists. It's true over there with the green communists. Same thing. They are willing to put you through and your family through unbelievable suffering. This is what the French commies and the American commies have in common. You can suffer in the extreme for their vague notions of do-gooderism. You can have your grandma slowly die of heat stroke in her own home, and it's worth it, according to these loons, because of CO2 emissions. That is the mentality of the socialist. That is what Mom Donnie and all these others are trying to tell you is going to lead to great things. No, you are always just a bump in the road of their progress. And what feels nice and sweet and in the early days, free for everybody, oh, it's like commie Santa Claus. The bill always comes due, And no matter how high it is, they just want to make sure that bill is paid by you. That's all that really matters. But yeah, be grateful that you live in the AC paradise that you do this June 29th of 2026. Celebrate that on the 250th. All right, if you're a business owner, big or small, doesn't matter, you must have business insurance. 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
0: Closing up shop today on Clay and Buck. The No AC Brigade has come for me very suddenly here. A lot of you, it turns out. Now, I know that nationwide, I think it's either 80 or 90% AC adoption. As I said in the beginning, there are some parts in the more northern reaches of this country where you would not have AC. I also want to point out, if you have a summer cabin on a lake in Michigan or Maine or something, yeah, of course you don't need AC there. But year round. All right. Some of you, let's see, here we go. Gloria in Spokane, Washington. Gloria, my geography is pretty good. Spokane, how long does it take you to drive to Canada?
3: Oh, maybe 2 hours.
0: Yeah. That's you're all. Up there. So yeah. You may not have AC, but the good news is you might have visits from polar bears. Tell us what's going on.
3: Well, Buck, why don't people talk about fans? People have used fans for years. They can move them around. There's inexpensive ones and more expensive ones, whatever you want. And I didn't live in a home until I was 69 years old that offered air conditioning.
0: But did you love it? Did you luxuriate in it?
3: Only when it becomes really, really hot. And I don't have to have a move a fan. I never really did. But in some areas in this northwestern area, Idaho, Coeur d'Alene, Idaho, Spokane, if they've had an extremely hot summer, who wouldn't want a fan?
0: A fan is a nice halfway. I'll give you the fan is a nice kind of midway option, but I'm still don't take the AC out of my cold dead hand. Very cold, I might add. Art in Georgia wants to talk. What's Art? Georgia, buddy, I've spent time in Georgia. You're year-round in Georgia, no AC? Come on.
9: I'm 63 years old. I have never had an air conditioner in my home. It's currently, I just checked all my thermometers. My front porch in the shade is 98 degrees. Here in my bedroom, it is 86 degrees. I have a fan in the bedroom and a fan in the kitchen, and that is all I use. But you've got to understand, I was homeless for 34 years, so I have learned how to live without the modern amenities.
0: Wow. Okay, Art, yes. You're that's impressive. Thank you. I got nothing other than wow. Denise in Massachusetts. In Massachusetts? I went to college in Massachusetts. It's hot as heck in Massachusetts sometimes.
10: Am I on?
0: Yeah, you're on.
10: My daughter went to Amherst.
0: Oh, nice.
10: And I graduated with a master's, yeah. So I don't have it. I have 12 fans in my house.
0: Fans only?
10: Yeah. Well, in my parlor, I have the long crank-out windows, so I can't put an AC in there. There's no cross vent in my house. And so I would have to have 3 air conditioners for the bedrooms upstairs. So,
0: wow.
10: Yeah.
0: All right. Good on you. I'm impressed. I got to say, the fans that are first in my heart are all the fans listening to this show. That's right. We can all come together on that one. Womp, womp.
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14: Miracles and misery. I'm Lisa Brady, Fox News. A top lawmaker in Venezuela just announcing more than 1,700 deaths in last week's double earthquakes, though survivors have also been found, with U.S. search teams saving a father and son yesterday.
15: That hope is dwindling, but it's still there as the rescue operations remain active.
14: Fox's Nate Foy in La Guada, a hard-hit area also hit by an aftershock. More than 100 U.S. Marines working to help reopen a port to aid rescue and relief teams delivering supplies.
15: The State Department also announced today that they are increasing the financial commitment in humanitarian aid to $300 million. A U.S. team is also helping expand operations at the international airport so that they can get supplies to the most critical areas.
14: In addition to more deaths, an official says more than 5,000 are injured, more than 15,000 homeless. The U.S. and Iran pausing strikes after trading fire in recent days over drone attacks on commercial ships.
16: The goal here for the Trump administration in the short term remains on keeping the Strait of Hormuz open and safe. But this week, those more detailed discussions on Iran's nuclear program will proceed.
14: Fox's Trey Yinks. The White House says parallel talks will happen tomorrow in Qatar. Iran's foreign ministry denies any additional talks with the U.S. A new trial date is set for the man charged in the shooting death of a healthcare executive.
17: Opening statements have been set for January 25th in Luigi Mangione's federal trial. He is accused of killing UnitedHealthcare CEO Brian Thompson outside a Midtown Manhattan hotel in December 2024. Judge Margaret Garnett said she had hoped to hold the trial this fall, but Mangione's New York State trial, set to start on September 8th, makes that, quote, impossible.
14: Fox's Tanya J. Powers. A retrial now set for April in the case against former South Carolina attorney Alec Murdoch, whose convictions for killing his wife and son were overturned. The judge has not made a decision on a defense motion for a change of venue. 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
5: I'm Victor Garcia in the MNC News Center. Among our top local stories, forecasters say Hoosiers should take it slow this week as heat index values climb past 100 and humidity builds across Indiana.
21: When it's humid, your sweat doesn't evaporate and your body can't cool itself or regulate its temperature. So your internal core temperature rises much quicker. When you're also dealing with extreme heat indices on top of that, it can escalate quickly.
5: National Weather Service forecaster Matt Eckhoff says the excessive heat warning remains in effect through Thursday. He encourages people to stay hydrated, take breaks, and find a cool place to avoid prolonged time outdoors. More than 1,500 residents in Plymouth were without power Sunday evening after a truck pulled down electrical wires. The outage happened near the intersection of 12th Road and Michigan Road. NIPSCO says power was back on for the majority of affected customers within a couple of hours. And Indiana prepares prison for possible firing squad executions.
22: Indiana's next state prison is already designed to handle both lethal injection and firing squad executions, even though firing squads are not legal in the state. Lawmakers are expected to revisit legislation that would authorize the method when they return in 2027. The development comes as state officials prepare for another possible execution by lethal injection and as the federal government considers expanding execution options nationwide.
5: That's Joe Ullery reporting.
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5: Checking traffic and weather. In South Bend, Vanis Street has a lane restriction between Twickenham and State Road 23 for milling and paving. East Ekman Street is closed in the 800 block for a water main leak. Detour with Dale, East Oakside, and High Street. And Diamond Avenue is closed from Portage Avenue to California Avenue for paving and speed bump installations. Detours are set up.
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2: Now, from the Glass Doctor of Indiana Weather Center, here's your Storm Alert weather forecast.
23: For tonight, we're partly cloudy with lows in the mid-70s, but it'll still feel like the 80s. Expect air temperatures to stay in the 90s with heat index values over 100 through Friday. Still hot and very warm this weekend with temperatures in the 80s. I'm WSBT 22 meteorologist Abby Wepler.
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1: Yeah, a lot of people are wondering about birthright citizenship, how that goes. That should be an easy case, but here's the thing. Nobody has faith that the Supreme Court's going to do the right thing. We're at this point now where you could make the case, I'm not, but you could, that the Supreme Court is kind of exactly where it should be, in that neither the left nor the right knows where they're going to go. Does that make sense? So, like, the court isn't favoring one side over the other. The court shouldn't be involved in left versus right and appeasing both sides. The court should be involved in what's legal and correct, but that's kind of where we're at. And, you know, I don't like it any more than you guys do, but there's at least something to be said that both sides are getting some wins here, which may ultimately be what Justice Roberts is trying to do. It's the wrong thing, but the birthright citizenship thing, we've gone over all of the stuff with the authoring of the amendment, the idea behind the amendment, the people who authored it, the people who debated it, the votes on it, what it does and does not apply to, who it does and does not apply to, the Supreme Court rulings that happened afterwards that solidified that it would not be applied the way that it's being applied now. We've done, like, the history of it is so crystal clear. It should be a slam dunk. But nobody has faith that the Supreme Court is going to get the birthright citizenship case right. So I want to read you just a little bit from Alito's dissent on the SCOTUS case involving mail-in ballots. But again, this is why you don't have mail-in ballots, except for those very few extenuating circumstances. Healthy people who live in the district should not have a mail-in ballot. Period. So from Alito, election day is a specified date, not a span of multiple days. The election day statutes require that federal elections occur on that date. Under the challenged Mississippi law, however, the collection of ballots continues for five more days, and therefore the election is not held until the end of that period. Because federal law requires that the election occur on election day, it preempts Mississippi's statute. Correct. In sum, from this nation's founding until the last few decades of the 20th century, a period that spans the enactment of all three election day statutes, having an election on a particular day meant completing ballot collection on that day.

0: Yes. Not. Again, the problem is this. State versus federal. We have allowed the states to conduct their elections in totally separate ways, and they have power to do this, totally separate ways, totally separate laws, however that state sees fit, including allowing people who are not U.S. citizens to vote in those state elections. Now, it's illegal to vote in the federal elections, but they put the federal offices on the same ballot as the state offices, and therefore, they get away with it. So, if we are to fix at least the federal offices issue, we may have to get to a point where we require two ballots. Let the state screw up whatever they want to screw up with their local ballots, but they don't get to mess up federal offices. Ron DeSantis, SCOTUS validates election practices in places like California that count votes received after the election, a loss for election integrity. Florida will keep doing it right. It's a terrible ruling, but you could make the case that the case brought before the court was so narrow, it didn't give Amy Coney Barrett the leverage to move outside of that specifically narrowed issue. Now, Amy Coney Barrett, I disagree with her ruling, but I read you her position and her opinion. I believe the other four justices are correct when they're pointing out that, hey, we have this issue here with, this is it. This is election day. And you're letting this now go on. But Amy Coney Barrett's perspective is, they didn't argue that, though. That wasn't what they were arguing in the case. It may be what it is. And had that been a part of the case, she might very well have ruled very differently. So, in other words, Amy Coney Barrett didn't look at the broad issue. The other four justices did. The other four justices basically said, look, okay, we're arguing this one thing, yes, but this one thing wouldn't even be a thing if we just had the election day. Amy Coney Barrett's like, yes, but they're not arguing that election day. They're arguing they can still count after election day. But they didn't include that in their case, so I can't rule on it. Like I said, I disagree with her on this. And I think that there's nothing wrong with a judge looking at the, I guess this would technically be like the spirit of the law. And they applied the spirit of the law to this very narrow case with Mississippi. She did not. She just went with what the case was about, what they were arguing. And because they didn't argue that you could count before and you could count after, therefore, it doesn't really matter. If you can count a ballot after Election Day and Mississippi didn't argue against that, then you would have to say that you can count these ballots after Election Day, too, as long as they were received by Election Day. That's, again, her perspective. I disagree, but that's her perspective. I think it's fair to at least present it that way, because a lot of people are just running, oh, she just sided with the libs. But you have to at least try to explain why she got to where she got in her opinion. You know, she is a law professor. She does teach this stuff, and I think that her perspective is worth looking at, even if we disagree with it completely. And whether you like what she's done here or like her in general, at least Amy Coney Barrett is smart. A lot of the other justices on the Supreme Court, let's be honest, there's some questions. I'm not saying that they're not educated people. They clearly are. But, you know, if you will not argue a point in an articulate fashion that seems to make any coherent sense at all, as we continuously see Ketanji Brown Jackson, and we don't see it as much with Kagan anymore, but we used to. And Kagan's kind of like calmed down a little bit. But you start seeing these very, very weird opinions that just don't make any sense at all. And when you start listening to some of the questions that Supreme Court justices are asking, it's like, I find it difficult to believe, one, that you graduated law school, two, that you passed the bar, three, that you were an attorney, three, that you were a judge, four, that you're a Supreme Court justice, because it doesn't make sense what you're saying. This is crap that a 12, 13, 14-year-old kid would easily be able to navigate around, and you're saying really stupid things right now. And there have been times we just played audio and like, I can't believe this is a Supreme Court justice asking this or making this point. You don't have that problem with Amy Coney Barrett. You know she's intelligent. So when we listen to her opinion, even though we disagree with it, at least you learn something. And it's important, I think, that we pay attention to it. So while I disagree, her perspective is the Mississippi case was too narrow for me to make a ruling based on that broader concept. The other four justices are like, yes, this is a narrow thing, but it's only applicable because of the broader concept. And the broader concept says this can't happen. So we're going to rule that way. She chose not to. So like I said, mixed bag for the president today. He gets to fire again, reaffirm that he gets to fire federal appointees and that sort of thing. But he lost this case here. So mail-in ballots received after Election Day will continue to be counted until we figure out how to fix this problem permanently. And it needs to be fixed permanently. And the way forward on doing that is to just separate federal and local elections. I don't see another way. But I'm also not a lawyer. This isn't my wheelhouse. I consistently come back to federal elections get screwed up because states have the right to conduct their elections this way. And the only thing that we've seen that fixes that in places like Arizona, where they have two ballots, you got your federal ballot, you got your state ballot. Some people can vote in the state, can't vote in the federal. Maybe we have to do that, just make it a national policy. I don't know. So it's a complicated one, but at the end of the day, the spirit of what we were supposed to have for Election Day has been completely just thrown out. And more coming up. You're tuned into The Burning Truth.
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0: Hey, good afternoon. Thank you for tuning in to The Burning Truth. I am your host, Casey Hendrickson. Somebody in the chat asked about the Supreme Court ruling today that Trump could not fire the Federal Reserve Governor, Lisa Cook. Well, it didn't quite rule that. It's another one. Kind of, again, mixed bag day. This one's a little different than the other two. The other two, it's like a win for Trump and then a loss for Trump. This one is to be continued. So the ruling was 5-4, and it did not, the Supreme Court did not decide whether Trump has the power to fire Cook. In fact, they didn't rule that he had the power to fire any member of the Fed or not. But it rejected Trump's bid to pause a lower federal court ruling that had prevented her from being terminated as her lawsuit challenging her dismissal is proceeding. Now, here's the thing. Trump wants to fire her because of allegations that she committed mortgage fraud. Now, she's denied that. So this is what Chief Justice Roberts wrote in the opinion for the majority, which, by the way, includes Kavanaugh. Of course, you got the three liberals on there, but it is what it is. Not only the fact of independence, but also the appearance of independence is key to the Federal Reserve's design. In a footnote, Roberts said that the ruling did not bar Trump from trying again to remove Cook over the alleged mortgage fraud if he chose to do so, but the ruling said that Trump's first attempt failed because Cook was not given the due process that she was owed under federal law. Any new move against her would require additional steps, including an explanation of the evidence against her, a way for her to respond, and a deadline for that response. And only then can the courts assess the validity and sufficiency of those charges. Now, Trump did post on Truth Social about it. He said that the court had sent the case back on a strictly procedural basis. He vowed to take further action against Cook. Quote, "We will take appropriate action immediately to make sure that someone who has committed wrongdoing will not make vital decisions concerning the welfare of the United States of America." And so Roberts said that the court sees no reason to leave the public in limbo or to sow doubt as to the status of one of our nation's and the world's most important financial institutions. So it really is kind of a procedural thing. So there's kind of that. Then you have, hold on a second. You have Samuel Alito, Justice Alito, joined with Gorsuch, dissented, arguing that the court should not have issued such a sweeping opinion at this stage of Cook's case. The nascency of this lawsuit and the novelty of this issue that it presents militated against holding oral argument and issuing a comprehensive opinion at this juncture. Clarence Thomas, in a separate dissent, accused the majority of making policy arguments for an independent central bank that he said were ultimately arguments against the Constitution. So he says it's an unprecedented incursion in the executive branch. So the court basically said you have to go through this procedure to fire her. You can fire her, but you've got to go through a procedure to fire her, and you didn't do that. The dissents were, we don't have any right as a Supreme Court to put burden on the executive to not fire employees that the executive has the right to fire, and we've already determined they have the right to fire these executives. So, like I said, it's a bit of a mixed bag, but Trump can have the opportunity to fire her again. Democrats are very excited about the Supreme Court ruling, though. They're very excited. Of course they are. We know why they're excited. I mean, there's really only one reason to get super excited about being able to count ballots after the election is over. And we already know how that works out. There's only one side that ever benefits from that. We've not had any examples on any major level, maybe at a hyper-local level or something like that, but certainly not on a main stage level. We have not had any examples of Republicans winning that fight. The Democrats own that part of the field, plain and simple. You know, I've given this example before. You know, you had the gubernatorial race, but 2006, I believe it was, 20 years ago now. State of Washington, the Republican wins election night. It's going to be the next governor of Washington. The Democrat who lost demanded a recount. The Republican won the recount. The Democrat who lost the election and the recount now demands a second recount, but this time the recount has to be by hand. No digital counts, no machine counts. You got to have human beings holding the ballots, looking at it with their eyeballs. Democrat wins that recount. So the Republican wins election night. The Republican wins the recount. The Democrat gets another recount. Courts grant a second recount for some strange reason. And then the Democrat wins that recount. And so the Republican comes back to the court and says, okay, I won twice. She won once. Let's do another recount. And the court goes, nah, we've counted enough. We're good. You lost. She's the governor now. And of course, Russo, the Republican, is looking around going, what are you talking about? I won twice. She won once. Let's even it up. Let's see where this goes. And of course, like, nah, we've done enough counting. And the moment there's hand counting involved, you had human error involved. The moment that this is why I always tell you, you've got to be very careful about asking for paper ballots only. And I know that we had Jamie Rittenhour who's running for Secretary of State. She did not get it in Indiana, but she had a procedure. She rattled it off. No hesitation at all. And we asked her about, hey, you advocate for paper ballots, but here's a scenario where I can show you the paper ballots were misused. And she had an answer for that. And until we have a bigger answer for that on a broader scale, you have to be very careful about this stuff. There's the risk of fraud everywhere. And this is a, you know, the reason the Democrats are super excited. Most people would not be excited either way. Most people are like, okay, that makes sense. But the fact that they are so excited about it and that this always breaks one way after Election Day, you already know what the gig is. Plain and simple. All right, folks, go ahead and come follow me on Rumble. Watch the show. Hang out with the live chat, rumble.com/Casey the host. Also follow me on X and Instagram at Casey the host. 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Got more coming up next.
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21: U.S. envoys are heading to Qatar. I'm Lisa Brady, Fox News, for a meeting President Trump says Iran requested after recent U.S. strikes over drone attacks on commercial ships.
22: A meeting in Doha is going to be perhaps important, perhaps not. We're going to find out.
21: Iran is sending a delegation to Qatar, but denies agreeing to meet with the U.S. there as technical teams continue negotiations on a peace deal. The president taking questions in the Oval Office, also just telling reporters he will accept it if the U.S. Supreme Court rules against his executive order aimed at banning birthright citizenship for babies born to parents who are in the U.S. illegally.
22: Well, I guess I have to accept. It's the Supreme Court, so I'll accept. I think it's very bad for our nation.
21: That decision is one of several expected tomorrow to wrap up the high court's current term. There were split decisions today on firings at federal agencies. 1-6-3 ruling that the president can fire a Federal Trade Commission member without cause.
23: Writing for the majority, the Chief Justice John Roberts said this. He says to discharge the duties of his trust, the president must have the assistance of officers he can trust. Neither Congress nor the courts may saddle him with those with whom he cannot work. Now, dissenting in the case, Justice Sotomayor said this. She warns the result is a president who emerges after this decision now with far greater power than ever before. But the court did rein in the president's authority to dismiss Fed Board Governor Lisa Cook. They view the Fed differently, at least in the way that the president attempted to do it here.
21: Fox's Shannon Bream at the Supreme Court. That ruling allows Cook to remain while fighting her dismissal. The president just repeating his call for Congress to pass election reforms, including limits on mail-in ballots, after a Supreme Court ruling that Mississippi can count ballots that arrive after Election Day. A new milestone on Wall Street. The Dow up 305 at the bell, closing above 52K for the first time. 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
3: I'm Victor Garcia in the MNC News Center. Among our top local stories, an excessive heat warning remains in effect through Thursday, and forecasters are urging people to take precautions.
4: So the best thing to do is just be aware of the heat that's coming and find ways to cool down. Some counties are starting to open cooling centers, and if they do, just take advantage of it. If you don't have air conditioning, find those ways to cool down. Drink plenty of water. Stay hydrated.
3: National Weather Service meteorologist Matt Eckhoff says overnight lows in the 70s will provide little relief from the heat. And a groundbreaking is planned for tomorrow for a fiberglass manufacturing facility in Cassopolis. Governor Whitmer is expected to be there for the new Fibrosan facility that would create 32 new jobs and invest $16.8 million in the community. The company has purchased 10 acres of land on Decatur Road between M60 and Geneva Street. It's hoped the facility could be operational next March.
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3: Checking traffic and weather. In South Bend, Vannis Street has a lane restriction between Twickenham and State Road 23 for milling and paving. East Ekman Street is closed in the 800 block for a water main leak. Detour with Dale, East Oakside, and High Street. And Diamond Avenue is closed from Portage Avenue to California Avenue for paving and speed bump installations. Detours are set up.
20: Now, from the Glass Doctor of Indiana Weather Center, here's your Storm Alert weather forecast.
5: For tonight, we're partly cloudy with lows in the mid-70s, but it'll still feel like the 80s. Expect air temperatures to stay in the 90s with heat index values over 100 through Friday. Still hot and very warm this weekend with temperatures in the 80s. I'm WSBT 22 meteorologist Abby Wepler.
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0: And good afternoon. Thank you for tuning in to The Burning Truth. I am your host, Casey Hendrickson. I want to thank you all for hanging out with us. Okay, we do have a very interesting story that a lot of you have been asking me about and asked me to discuss involving old Pete Buttigieg. And yes, it did happen. Yes, he's admitted to it happening. There were some people who were, you know, wondering if this was a fake story or anything else. It's not a fake story. Pete Buttigieg, I'm just going to say it point blank because I think that this needs to be said. Pete Buttigieg got a small taste of what the Biden administration did to millions of Americans. And that he got a visit from Child Protective Services about his adopted kids. And he's written about it now on his Substack. So the story's been picked up. I would like to point out that he clearly, even though they weren't real, I wouldn't call them great with him, he got treated better by CPS than most people do. That could just be because of who he is. I mean, certainly would be. It could be politics. It could be a mixture of all of it. But I'm pointing this out not to attack him, not to say that he's guilty or any of that. I'm pointing it out because this is something that people tend to have a belief about something, or they don't care about other people until the very same thing happens to them. For example, during Black Lives Matter and the riots and everything else, you had this black guy from ESPN celebrating, I believe it was ESPN, celebrating the fires, celebrating the burning down of neighborhoods, celebrating all of it until they literally got to the block where his gated community was. And then he's posting all of this in real time on at the time, Twitter. Then it was, you better move away from my neighborhood. Don't come to my neighborhood with that. All of a sudden, he cared that they were burning things down. He didn't care that the mob was burning down other people's stuff. But the moment the mob was at his gates, he got very nervous. Because I know Pete Buttigieg has people who listen to this show and keep tabs on me, I say this. What you experienced is exactly like what your boss, Joe Biden, or whoever was running the show for him, did to millions of people. Lawfare, false allegations, abuse of the system, law enforcement coming to your door. I don't recall Pete Buttigieg saying a damn thing about any abuses or doxing or swatting, or anything that happened to conservatives when he was the transportation secretary. I don't recall him caring about it when he was the mayor. I don't recall him caring about it since after all of that. But he cares now. He cares now because it happened to him. I wish he would have cared before. I wish he would have stood on principle before. But here we are. Former Transportation Secretary Pete Buttigieg, former Mayor of South Bend, Indiana, says that he and his children were the subject of an investigation by Child Protective Services following an anonymous report that was later determined to be false. Buttigieg, who lives with his husband and their twin four-year-old children in Traverse City, Michigan, detailed the experience in a Substack post on Friday, saying that a police officer and CPS worker had come to his home and notified him of an anonymous report that alleged his children were at risk. Okay. And he posted it on his Substack. If you go read his Substack while you're there, subscribe to mine, get my newsletter, get the daily show prep delivered to your inbox every single day. And it was titled, "A Terrible Thing Happened to My Family." So officials showed up to his house. They informed him that he would have to be separated from his kids, who would then be subject to an interview by government agents. no parent is allowed to be present. Now, this is pretty standard. They explained that there had been an allegation against me and that it concerned our 4-year-old twins and that a forensic interview had been arranged for the children the following day. I could not be present at the children's interview, nor could any family members sit in. Afterwards, they would come back and interview me, and only then would they tell me anything about the nature of the allegation. Again, this is standard. I have been through this interview process as a witness. CPS officials can be notoriously obstinate when dealing with parents, writes Not to Be. This is true. And at CPS, you know, they do great work sometimes. A lot of times they don't. It wasn't that long ago that we've got, you know, a kid that died. Again, I don't remember what state, because CPS didn't intervene. They told me that an anonymous caller had contacted CPS. The caller said that he had spoken to a woman who claimed to have met me at a conference several years ago in Alabama, where she said I told her that I had committed unspeakable violent crimes, and the caller believed my children were still at risk. That was all. The officer had a couple of obvious questions. He asked if I had been to the town where the woman claimed that she had met me. I have not. And the officer made clear that he believed this was politically motivated and said that it would not be referred to a prosecutor. Nothing in the forensic interview with the children, which was conducted by trained personnel, had led to concerns. And again, there is a whole process that is closed door that takes place with professionals, with law enforcement present, usually counselors present, that sort of thing, and other very specifically trained individuals when they interviewed the children. The whole thing was over in about a day, though some people wondered if the liberal authorities in Traverse City treated Buttigieg with kid gloves compared to how Buttigieg and his pals in the Biden administration treated conservatives. Now, listen, undoubtedly, yes, they did. That doesn't mean that he's guilty of anything. But I have no doubt that he was treated with kid gloves. No doubt. And as I've said before, I think it's, now that it's happened to him, maybe he will speak out when it happens to other people. But he hasn't up until this point. He's not cared. Not when it was the other side. No, no, no. The other side, whatever happens to them is okay. If it happens to my side, then it's bad. I'm hoping that he changes his tune here. I'm hoping that he becomes more consistent on this stuff, because he has not been. Katie Faust. I think this is terrible, not only because of the false accusations, but because it specifically impacted children, and I condemn it. Yet, to my knowledge, Mr. Buttigieg had nothing to say when prominent conservatives were being swatted. It is a common tactic predominantly employed by leftists. When the shoe's on the other foot, it pinches, doesn't it? Second, those of us who believe children have a right to their mother and father and should not be bought or sold did not send law enforcement to his door. We will not be intimidated into silence by those who conflate conviction with incitement. And again, we don't know what the motivations are for the call or whatever. And maybe the caller was telling the truth, and the person who told the caller whatever she heard, maybe she was the liar. We don't know. And I hate to say it, but I keep going back and forth on this thing. I'm starting to get to a point where I don't like the idea of anonymously reporting to the police anymore, or to the authorities. And I understand that that is a potentially dangerous, slippery slope, but we have had so many false allegations, and the perpetrators pay no price. I'm not even saying it should be public or anything like, but there has to be some way where anonymity can be maintained, and yet there are repercussions if it is false. We live in a society where they're literally putting cameras up everywhere to track every movement and everything else. We can't do that with people who anonymously report crimes that happen to be false accusations. There's got to be something that can be done. The problem is, can it be done without violating people's rights? And the answer to that is, I don't know. Let's see. There are some people who are skeptical about the claim altogether, given the media's desire to position Buttigieg for a 2028 run for president. Somebody said that Buttigieg was weird around my kids when he and Chasten were our next-door neighbors, but whatever. Odds he hired someone to plant a false report to gin up sympathy in a campaign trail story are fairly high. I honestly don't blame people for having that opinion either. I'm not saying that it happened. I do wonder why he wrote about it. Does that make sense? Now, I'm a cynic. I wonder why he wrote about it. There are a lot of people who would write about it. It's not inherently wrong that he wrote about it. But I do wonder why he wrote about it. Because most people wouldn't. Maybe there would be some that would go out there and be like, I was falsely accused of this. Can you believe this crap? Maybe. I've had people say crap like this many times about me. I don't think I've ever written about it. I don't know that I've even mentioned it until now. But it's also not wrong to point out that when this happens to other people, they don't get their kids back in a day. They often lose them for weeks, sometimes longer. We've done many of those stories. Maybe this one was just easier than most to flesh out as being false. I don't know. But just because he may, and I emphasize may, have gotten special treatment doesn't mean he did anything wrong. But now that Pete Buttigieg has gone through this, I'm hoping he finally cares that other innocent people go through this. And I'm hoping he actually speaks out, whether they're on his political side of the aisle or not. Though I doubt it. More coming up. You're tuned into The Burning Truth.
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0: Yeah, a lot of people pointed out that Amy Drake, I don't think that Pete said anything about Amy Drake. Amy Drake, lawmaker, St. Joseph County. She was basically had the same thing happen. It was another Republican, by the way, part of the cabal of idiots in St. Joseph County who lied about that, sent CPS to her house and was eventually arrested as a result. But yeah, I don't think that Pete spoke up about that either, considering that used to be his old stomping ground. And his ties to St. Joseph County, you'd think that maybe he'd be speaking out about falsely sending Child Protective Services to people's homes because you don't like their politics or you don't like them as an individual or something. But I don't believe that that happened. If it did, and point it to me, and I'll apologize. But I don't believe that he did. So, all right, in Ohio. Ohio tried to do the RoboCop thing. Did you guys see this? I know we talked about it when it happened. In Dublin, Ohio, they had an experimental autonomous RoboCop. Not as cool as actual RoboCop, but Dubbot, which looks like, you ever go to like Walmart and they got like that robot that goes up and down, beeps at you. More like Sam's Club. The Walmart robot looks more like a Zamboni. But the one at Sam's Club, a little bit more sophisticated. Membership dues and all. It looks like one of those. So it's just like a, it's like a derpy, I don't know, snow cone. Anyway, they went ahead and they put this thing into service to patrol a parking garage. And they have now retired it. So this thing patrolled a parking garage. Zero arrests. Zero criminal cases. Zero tickets issued. Whole year. It cost the citizens $128,080. It didn't do anything but consume electricity, apparently. The city decided to end Dubbot's pilot program after determining the robot wasn't meeting its operational needs. Put a flock camera on it. It'll meet its operational needs, right, Victor? Flockbot. Coming to a trail near you because it's not tracking you and your location at all. It's only scanning your license plates. People keep sending me those pictures. I know the Victor keeps joking about it, but people keep sending me pictures. Why is this, if it doesn't track people's location, use facial recognition, why is it on trails? I don't know. Maybe I have the trail story all wrong, Victor. What if we're building the trails so we can install flock cameras? What if the trails have nothing to do with just trying to make trails? What if it's all a giant ploy to install flock cameras everywhere and it's a surveillance society thing? I could have the trail thing completely and totally wrong. Dublin police spokesperson Robin Gray. It has since been returned to technology company Nightscope, its California-based creator. The robot was meant to prevent crime, support police operations, enhance the city's emergency response, and provide additional support in high-traffic public spaces. Its patrols did not lead to any arrests, criminal cases, or tickets, according to Gray. It also never identified any incidents requiring a police response during its patrols. I suppose the next thing that people would ask is, did anything requiring a police presence happen at said parking garage? Which would be a fair question to ask. So I guess the city is hoping that they get a refund of $60,532 from Nightscope for the robot. But I guess Nightscope is not doing so great as a company. So good luck getting your money back, Dublin, Ohio. But hey, at least you got to say you're the first ones to have RoboCop for a year. Massive failure, but at least it wasn't Ed 209 out there shooting people in the face and whatnot. You got more coming up. You're tuned in to The Burning Truth.
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10: In the MNC News Center, I'm Victor Garcia. Among our top local stories, more relief at the pump as gas prices continue to fall in the U.S. Industry analyst Trilby Lundberg of the Lundberg Survey shares the details.
11: We have another big drop in the price of gasoline. In the past 2 weeks, regular grade at retail is down 23 cents. The new price is $4.01. And in 5 weeks, it's down 58 cents.
10: Lundberg says the recent reopening of the Strait of Hormuz has positively impacted U.S. gasoline prices. The average price of gas in the South Bend area right now is $3.26 a gallon. And Southwest Michigan's Cornerstone Alliance is planning a series of summer events at Canal Commons in Benton Harbor.
12: It's a public gathering place between the Benton Harbor Shipping Canal and Imogene Hill Flats on Riverview Drive. The space was dedicated last summer, and this year, Cornerstone wants more people to know about it and enjoy it. WSJM reports the venue will also serve as the hub of the Gus Macker 3-on-3 basketball tournament at the end of the month, fitness sessions, and more. You can learn more at seastonealliance.org. Sean Simney, MNC News.
13: Fox News, I'm John Saucier. The Supreme Court ruling allowing states to continue counting ballots as long as they're postmarked by Election Day, rejecting the Republican Party's challenges to a Mississippi law. President Trump says there's still room for the Save America Act.
14: The mail-in ballot ruling, which was a little bit surprising, gives people more time to vote illegally, let's say. but the SAVE Act is even more important.
13: This bill would require Americans present proof of citizenship at voter registration and show photo ID at the polls. U.S. and Iran launching new attacks across the Middle East over the weekend. White House Press Secretary Caroline Levitt tells Fox peace talks are ongoing.
15: Iran has requested a meeting this week, so Special Envoy Witkoff and Jared Kushner will be flying to Doha for high-level meetings this week as we continue to discuss the memorandum of understanding. On the sidelines of those high-level talks will be the technical talks.
13: America is listening to Fox News.
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10: Checking traffic and weather. In South Bend, Vanis Street has a lane restriction between Twickenham and State Road 23 for milling and paving. East Ekman Street is closed in the 800 block for a water main leak. Detour with Dale, East Oakside, and High Street. And Diamond Avenue is closed from Portage Avenue to California Avenue for paving and speed bump installations. Detours are set up.
3: Lynn Niles.
16: Now, from the Glass Doctor of Indiana Weather Center, here's your Storm Alert weather forecast.
17: For tonight, we're partly cloudy with lows in the mid-70s, but it'll still feel like the 80s. Expect air temperatures to stay in the 90s with heat index values over 100 through Friday. Still hot and very warm this weekend with temperatures in the 80s. I'm WSBT 22 meteorologist Abby Wepler.
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1: Yeah, we've got the flock people out on chat. Hey, listen, I went ahead and I looked this up because there is an anti-flock movement that is building in Indiana. I did a show about it, like right before I did the convention. I had people who supported my position. I had people who opposed my position at the GOP convention when I was in Fort Wayne. And again, it kind of comes down to, the questions you've raised are valid questions, but I have been assured they're not a real thing. Where have you heard that before, Victor? This is the thing that I really have. I have got to just hammer into everybody. There has not been a single example where there was a privacy concern about a digital surveillance-like device, okay? Whether it's meant to be mass surveillance like Flock or just your Ring camera or what have you. There has not been a single example that I'm aware of where people who thought there might be a privacy concern raised said concern, and the company said, totally unfounded, we'll never do this with your data. And then we found out that company did in fact abuse that data. And guess who is the latest on that list of companies? Flock. Flock. Folks, Amazon owns Ring now. Remember what was Amazon's camera? What did they used to be called? I forget the name of it, because they still sell them, but it was a competitor to Ring. I don't remember what it was. And Amazon was like, we will never spy on you. Amazon got caught spying on you. Ring said the same thing. We will never spy on you. Amazon or Ring spied on you multiple times. They spied on you and got caught spying on you after they had already been caught spying on you and had to pay a fine for spying on you. Remember that? And it was, anything from, remember when Alexa started showing up and Google Homes? We will not spy on you. They all got caught spying on you. They tried to pass it off. Oh, it's just passive listening that stays in a database? You just listening to my conversation, staying in a database? I don't think so. So, the official explanation, by the way, we went ahead and looked it up during the news break. The official explanation for why they put flock cameras on hiking trails is to keep an eye on access roads and parking lots, which is why they don't put

0: flock cameras on the access roads or in the parking lots. They've assured me it won't do... Okay. All right. Here are 23 jurisdictions where people have gotten rid of flock cameras and some of the reasons why. All right, I'm just going to go over it. Like I said, I understand completely why law enforcement wants this tool. I understand completely that law enforcement can utilize this tool for great good, but also great bad. Law enforcement once made the case that they should be able to put a GPS tracking device on any car they want. And then when the cars were in people's personal driveways, they still were putting the tracking devices on the cars without a warrant by saying that the driveway was not the private property of the home, that the driveway was public. And there's a whole Supreme Court battle over this. Like I said, I understand why law enforcement wanted that tool. I understand that they were able to use it effectively. That doesn't mean it's right. Austin, Texas canceled its contract in 2025 after a coalition of over 30 community groups organized against it. Cambridge, Massachusetts terminated its contract in December of 2025 after discovering that the company had installed cameras without permission. Victor, I'm pretty sure I just did that story a week and a half ago. In Indiana. In the listening audience right now, there's a community that's like, why are you installing flock cameras in, was it Huntersville? Without telling us about it. Eugene in Springfield, Oregon, ended their program in December 2025 following sustained campaigns by groups like Eyes Off Eugene. Evanston, Illinois terminated 19 cameras in 2025 after audits revealed that data was being shared with federal immigration enforcement. Sedona, Arizona unanimously voted to end its contract in September of 2025 after residents organized against the installment. Denver, Colorado City Council rejected a contract extension in May of last year, though the mayor later signed a temporary contract amid legal and public backlash. Santa Cruz, California ended its contract in 2025 after officials learned local data was shared with Flock's national network without consent. Now, I'm going to pause because I had a lawmaker assure me that they were promised by law enforcement that that would not happen with flock cameras in their community when I was at the convention. Okay. So was Santa Cruz, California. They were made the same promise. They found out that it wasn't true. Flagstaff, Arizona voted to end its contract last year after residents expressed concern about data weaponization and privacy. Talent, Oregon paused its cameras last year due to fears that data would be used for immigration enforcement. I'm not saying that I agree with their reasonings, but I'm just pointing out their various reasons why. Washington State jurisdiction's Olympia covered its cameras pending removal in December of last year. Redmond suspended its network, and Linwood shut down its system amid privacy and public records concerns. And those are, like, super left-wing. Other locations where the contracts were lapsed, rejected, or ended include Oak Park, Illinois, San Marcos, Texas, Gig Harbor, Washington, Hays County, Texas, Scarsdale, New York, Evanston, Indiana. Again, every single time a company that manufactures a surveillance technology has said, your data is safe, your privacy is assured, there is no danger, there is no risk, we're not sharing it with anybody, they have all been caught lying to you. And you're expected to believe that Flock and its similar companies, because they're not the only company that does this, they're kind of like Kleenex, like everybody calls these cameras Flock, but they're not all Flock. They've already been caught doing that. And you're supposed to believe now that they're not going to do it anymore. Okay, but you did it 6 months ago. So why should I believe you now? Because 6 months ago, you also said you weren't going to do it. But now you are. Flock, somebody asked, how long does Flock keep your data? Flock allegedly deletes license plate data every 30 days. Does anybody believe that? Victor, do you believe they delete the license plate? No, Victor does not believe that. I don't either. Unless there's an investigation and that data is preserved, I don't buy it. I don't buy it at all. But, you know, I could be wrong. It's entirely possible. And we've highlighted that Flock has been used to stalk lovers, ex-lovers, stalk individuals that you wanted to be your lover. There's been all sorts of very uncomfortable things and abuses with Flock. And you can make the case that, yeah, I mean, there's, you know, you've got, you know, the potential for abuse with any technology. Sure. Yeah, you can make that case. Absolutely. Flock is a mass surveillance device. That's what it is. Period. There's no way to get around that. That is what it is. It is a mass surveillance device. Mass surveillance does, in fact, have the ability to help law enforcement in solving crimes. That's the main argument for a mass surveillance society. If we turn everything into a Minority Report, we'll be safer. It'll be easier to solve crimes. People are less likely to commit crimes. If we just turn into, well, Beijing, China, and Minority Report, the movie. If we just did that, folks, everything would be so much safer and so much better. Until it's not. Look at what China did with its surveillance society during COVID. Look what China does with its surveillance society now to control political opposition. Look what they do. And this notion that it could never happen here. Yeah, some of you said that about COVID too. And then it happened, didn't it? Hayes County, Texas terminated their Flock contract in October of last year. Commissioner Michelle Cohen explained why. It's more about the company's practices versus the technology. That distinction matters. Some communities aren't opposed to license plate readers in principle. They're opposed to Flock safety specifically, to how the company operates, who they share data with, and whether they can be trusted. That's a vulnerability the surveillance industry created for itself. Speaking of vulnerabilities, I feel like it's really important to point this out, and I haven't really talked about this all that much. Flock cameras are extremely easy to hack. And it's well documented. All you got to do is hack Flock camera. And whatever search engine you want to, you will find lots of examples of young kids being able to hack a Flock camera. It is super, super easy. They are not very secure. Maybe one day they will be, but right now, they're not. That should concern everybody in law enforcement and in government who is even considering using this technology. The fact that it is so easily compromised by the most rudimentary tools should scare the hell out of you. The fact that it doesn't could mean you just don't know that it's that vulnerable. Could mean you're being lied to about its vulnerabilities, which you would expect the company to lie about. Nobody wants to say that their product is easily hacked by a 12-year-old. But it is. So you got to be very careful with this stuff. You know, what does hacking a Flock camera turn into? I got to look at the story. Victor was telling me a story about some guys, he was sabotaging Flock cameras, right? He was stealing them or whatever. And they found him by tracking him, but they kept saying that they don't use it to actually track anybody, yet somehow they tracked him. I mean, I'd have to look into it, get the details of it. I don't know, but every single time you're being surveilled and they tell you, you're not being surveilled, don't worry about it. We're not. Every single time they get caught. Every single time. So be careful with this stuff. I know it's real exciting. Like I said, if I'm a cop, I want all of these tools. I get it. I totally understand it. 100%. That doesn't mean it's right. So sometimes you got to take a look at something and be like, no, don't think so. Not okay with this. So you should be really concerned with this stuff, especially since some of the things that they are doing seems to contradict their public statements. Got more coming up. You tuned in to The Burning Truth.
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0: And good afternoon. Thank you for tuning in to The Burning Truth. I am your host, Casey Hendrickson. And get the technology itself, it depends on, when you're talking about Flock, it depends on like what you're talking about. So we had that one commissioner say, it's really not the technology, it's the company. We don't like what the company has been caught doing. For others, it's the technology. And it's not that it's a license plate reader, it's the AI component of the technology. For others, they don't believe it's just doing license plate reading. They actually believe that it's tracking people. There is some evidence for that. Now, I'm going to just give this to you. I'll link to it in the Daily Show Prep. I have not vetted everything here. Please keep that in mind. But there's this guy named Ben Jordan who has allegedly exposed a major security failure in Flock cameras. Using a commercial search engine like Shodan, he and researcher Joe Gaines discovered that dozens, they say about 60 to 70 Flock Condor cameras, which are AI powered, which are designed to track and follow people rather than just read license plates. And they had publicly accessible admin interfaces to live search and archive those video feeds and everything else. There's no passwords, no encryption, no authentication. Anybody could watch real-time streams, access up to 31 days of footage, or even delete evidence, which would obviously be a problem. All as easy as browsing Netflix. Many of these cameras were deployed in public places across the United States, including parking lots, trails, markets, and playgrounds. And again, Flock keeps telling you it's not about people, it's just license plate scanning. The video illustrates the dystopian implications through real examples captured in exposed feeds. Jordan shows families, joggers, shoppers, even children at playgrounds being automatically tracked and zoomed in on by the AI. Why would you track and zoom in on kids playing at a playground if the thing doesn't do that? If it only monitors license plates, why is it doing that? This is why people are a little miffed. The company doesn't appear to be honest about what's actually happening. That doesn't mean that lawmakers and police departments that are utilizing the technology don't have the best hopes for it, and maybe they don't realize that the company is doing this stuff. In Suffolk, Virginia, Jeffrey Scott Sovern allegedly destroyed 13 AI-powered cameras between April and October. This is the story that we were talking about previously. Faces 13 felony destruction charges, but has pled not guilty, arguing that LPR systems are unconstitutional and accused Flock of building an unhealthy surveillance state. Investigators say the solar panels tied to Flock's cameras were found during search warrant in his home. Similar incidents range from theft and tampering to cameras being shot or cut down, according to Gizmodo. In Eugene and Springfield, Oregon, at least six cameras were severed from poles with a note left behind capturing the hostility. Ha ha, get wrecked, you surveilling bleepity bleeps. Audit logs show law enforcement frequently use Flock data to investigate vandalism against Flock devices. The logs are obtained through public records requests and published on haveibeenflocked.com. So there's even a case in here, Indiana. Nine searches examined data from 94,000 cameras. That's good stuff. At the very least, is doing more than they're telling you is doing. Got more coming up. Hey, everybody. Casey Hendrickson here for Z-Bart of South Bend. 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
8: The power of the president. I'm Lisa Brady, Fox News. President Trump praising a Supreme Court decision on firings at federal agencies as a big win.
9: The president has the right to do this. And that has to do with a lot of agencies all throughout the system.
8: Today's ruling allows the firing of a Federal Trade Commission member even without cause, though in a separate case, the justices blocked the firing of Fed Governor Lisa Cook for now, allowing her to remain while fighting her dismissal. Taking questions in the Oval Office, the president is noncommittal on signing a housing affordability bill.
10: Several days after abruptly canceling a Capitol Hill signing ceremony for the 21st Century Road to Housing Act, President Trump says the bipartisan legislation isn't that important.
9: Big deal. It's a yawn. Some people say it's wonderful. To me, compared to the Save America Act, just about everything is a big yawn.
10: The president is demanding Congress first approve a voter ID measure before advancing nearly any other piece of legislation, though the Save America Act has fallen short of moving forward in the Senate. If President Trump takes no action on the housing bill, it automatically becomes law in 10 days.
8: Fox's Jared Halpern at the White House. The president also renewing his call to limit mail-in ballots after a Supreme Court ruling.
11: In a 5-4 vote, the Supreme Court has ruled that late-arriving mail-in voting ballots can be counted in Mississippi. The Watson v. Republican National Committee decision rejected a Republican-led attack on laws in more than half the states, the District of Columbia, and three territories. Those laws allow mailed-in ballots to arrive and be counted some number of days after the election, provided that they're postmarked by Election Day. The case pitted Mississippi against the Trump administration, and at issue was whether federal Election Day statutes preempted various state laws.
8: Fox's Tanya J. Powell. 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
15: I'm Victor Garcia in the MNC News Center. Among our top local stories, forecasters say Hoosiers should take it slow this week as heat index values climb past 100 and humidity builds across Indiana.
16: When it's humid, your sweat doesn't evaporate. Your body can't cool itself or regulate its temperature, so your internal core temperature rises much quicker. When you're also dealing with extreme heat indices on top of that, it can escalate quickly.
15: National Weather Service forecaster Matt Eckhoff says the excessive heat warning remains in effect through Thursday. He encourages people to stay hydrated, take breaks, and find a cool place to avoid prolonged time outdoors. More than 1,500 residents in Plymouth were without power Sunday evening after a truck pulled down electrical wires. The outage happened near the intersection of 12th Road and Michigan Road. NIPSCO says power was back on for the majority of affected customers within a couple of hours. And Indiana prepares prison for possible firing squad executions.
17: Indiana's next state prison is already designed to handle both lethal injection and firing squad executions, even though firing squads are not legal in the state. Lawmakers are expected to revisit legislation that would authorize the method when they return in 2027. The development comes as state officials prepare for another possible execution by lethal injection and as the federal government considers expanding execution options nationwide.
15: That's Joe Ullery reporting.
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15: Checking traffic and weather. In South Bend, Vanna Street has a lane restriction between Twickenham and State Road 23 for milling and paving. East Ekman Street is closed in the 800 block for a water main leak. Detour with Dale, East Oakside, and High Street. And Diamond Avenue is closed from Portage Avenue to California Avenue for paving and speed bump installations. Detours are set up.
18: Now, from the Glass Doctor of Indiana Weather Center, here's your Storm Alert weather forecast.
19: For tonight, we're partly cloudy with lows in the mid-70s, but it'll still feel like the 80s. Expect air temperatures to stay in the 90s with heat index values over 100 through Friday. Still hot and very warm this weekend with temperatures in the 80s. I'm WSBT 22 meteorologist Abby Wepler.
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1: Checking traffic and weather. In South Bend, Vannis Street has a lane restriction between Twickenham and State Road 23 for milling and paving. East Ekman Street is closed in the 800 block for a water main leak. Detour with Dale, East Oakside, and High Street. And Diamond Avenue is closed from Portage Avenue to California Avenue for paving and speed bump installations. Detours are set up.
0: Now, from the Glass Doctor of Indiana Weather Center, here's your Storm Alert weather forecast.
2: For tonight, we're partly cloudy with lows in the mid-70s, but it'll still feel like the 80s. Expect air temperatures to stay in the 90s with heat index values over 100 through Friday. Still hot and very warm this weekend with temperatures in the 80s. I'm WSBT 22 meteorologist Abby Wepler.
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1: Good afternoon. Thank you for tuning in to The Burning Truth. I am your host, Casey Hendrickson. I want to thank Congressman Stutzman for joining us. We'll have that interview up here in just a little bit. All right, so one of the things that's been kind of funny is watching the Europeans come to the United States for the World Cup and quickly discover that their notions of the weak American person with air conditioning, all that stuff, and can't handle basic heat and all of that, that is somehow a weakness, and it's overblown with the AC and everything else. So Europe has got a heat wave happening right now. That heat wave is 82 to 85 degrees. That's the heat wave. Now, there have been some places that have gotten over 100 Fahrenheit, but when those people were jumping into the river in France and drowning, because, you know, I 67 IQ, I guess, it was 85. And when you have the Europeans come to the United States, because all last year before the World Cup, they're like, oh, you and your air conditioning, you're so weak, you can't handle the heat, all of this other stuff. And like 40,000 Europeans die of heat-related injuries every year. It's like 40,000. It's some god-awful number. I don't know exactly what. I want to say it's 40,000. That's what sounds correct, but I could be wrong. Anyway, a lot of them. We don't really have that problem. Unless there is a malfunction, an outage, or somebody had their utilities turned off or what have you. Or they're walking around not hydrating. So these Europeans who spent the past year before the World Cup talking trash, come here, can't handle basic spring in the United States. And suddenly they get it. In addition to the viral videos of Europeans discovering exactly how great this country really is, how amazing our food is and all that stuff, they're discovering air conditioning. And as I've said before, there is a whole genre of, you know, online videos, YouTube, what have you, where you've got people who immigrated to the United States, whether they were exchange students or they were working here for a couple of years, and then they go back home, and the things that they miss. And number one on that list is always air conditioning, without fail. When we would take listeners to Europe every year, it was usually September, October. And you don't have air conditioning in most of the hotels. Some have it, but those are hotels that are designed to cater to American tourists. When you don't have it, it's uncomfortable. Like, it sucks. You know, we were in Glasgow, and there was no air conditioning in that hotel. And they were in the middle of a heat wave. It was hot, it was sticky, it was uncomfortable, but it wasn't American hot. Make sense? So Americans have, like, kind of reiterated that, repeat after me. A heat wave in Europe is the average spring in the U.S., which is true. So a lot of Europeans are discovering, hey, we should probably look into this air conditioning thing. And since the technology has advanced, you don't need central air. You got these mini split systems. You got these window systems. You even have the freestanding systems, okay? Well, in the U.K., which I think it's like 20 to 30% of homes in the UK have access to air conditioning.

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Deep

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15: And good afternoon. Thank you for tuning in to The Burning Truth. I am your host, Casey Hendrickson. All right, I got to tell you about this this Florida guy. We got to bring back the Florida tag. Florida's just given us gold stories lately. It has been fun watching the Europeans who visit the United States fall in love with Waffle House. I'll give them that. So anyway, a Florida guy is suing Waffle House. Now, if I were to ask you to guess, if you haven't heard the story, if I were to ask you to guess, why is a man in Florida suing Waffle House? It might be difficult for you to come up with the reason that he would be suing Waffle House, because there are so many reasons to sue Waffle House. Not that Waffle House deserves, it's just a lot of interesting things tend to happen at Waffle House, particularly after 9 or 10 p.m. 84-year-old is suing Waffle House. Does that change what your answer would have been? 84-year-old Edward Bolds was minding his own business, meandering through a Waffle House parking lot, when suddenly, out of nowhere, jumped out right in front of him. There appeared an advertisement for strawberry shortcake waffles. I'm not going to lie, it sounds pretty good. I've not had strawberry shortcake waffles, but that sounds pretty good. If I were an 84-year-old man named Edward, I might also get really excited about the prospect of a strawberry shortcake waffle. So anyway, not the bee writes, just like the ancient mariners passing the, Sirenusas, the bedazzling siren of crispy pastry divots filled, oh my God, with macerated strawberries and mounds of fluffy whipped cream were too much for poor Edward to resist. All right. So poor Edward sees the advertisement for strawberry shortcake waffles, gets really excited because he's 84 years old. Not much is exciting to an 84-year-old man of Edward's stature. So he ran into an abnormally high curb. And 84-year-olds being 84-year-olds, he hit the deck into a bunch of rocks. Now, according to the court filing, Edward fell face first, causing permanent injury, which is not funny. That sucks. Old people fall, they get injured, it's terrible. It accuses the Waffle House in Bartow, Florida, of increasing the risk of harm beyond ordinary conditions by prioritizing marketing and visual appeal over pedestrian safety. You heard that correctly. I read it from the report. Claiming the window ads were intended to attract and hold the attention of patrons approaching on foot. Yes, that is what an advertisement is. Who knew? We've been doing advertising wrong this entire time, Victor. We should have been focusing on holding people's attention. Maybe that's why I put the moderately attractive woman in my brand new AI-generated MyPillow ad. Where you can go to MyPillow.com, use promo code CASE, and get yourself a hell of a deal. He maintained that not only were these advertisements intended to attract and hold the attention of patrons approaching on foot, but he maintained that they were entirely unnecessary. Were they now? In other words, these advertisements were for customers already at the restaurant who were already predisposed to dining at the restaurant, but were still ambulating across the parking lot and onto the sidewalk, the complaint says. So he's arguing that the advertisement was at the restaurant and totally unnecessary because anybody who would have seen the advertisement was already at the restaurant, and therefore you could have put the advertisement in the restaurant instead of distracting people trying to walk across the parking lot who are distracted by the waffles? Huh. Has anybody told any other restaurant ever that they are not supposed to be advertising on their windows and in the parking lot for people who are approaching or might be, you know, at a building next to said Waffle House? The combination of curb height, a lack of warning paint, and the distraction created by the window advertisements all amount to unreasonably dangerous conditions at the Waffle House in question. I mean, unreasonably dangerous conditions might be Waffle House after 10 p.m., but certainly not an advertisement on the window. So shoulder replacement is a part of this whole thing. He got injured. Like, he's hurt. He's genuinely hurt. But they're claiming that Waffle House's scrum-diddly-umptious advertising of strawberry shortcake waffles. I don't have an image of the advertisement, so I don't know if they had a cartoon of strawberry shortcake on there that might have been the bigger concern than the picture of the waffles for 84-year-old Edward. Good luck with that case, bud. See you tomorrow.
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17: Sending

0: in that position, but if you are in that position, you need to be prepared. But according to the FBI, latest year they have statistics for, that's less than 0.01% of all altercations that require that response. Now, this is where the technology of BYRNA comes in. Good news, you don't need a permit. You don't need a background check. It's legal in all 50 states. It has powerful deterrents, tear gas, pepper spray, kinetic rounds. You can hit a target 50, 60 feet away. One shot can incapacitate any attacker for up to 40 minutes. Now, when the pros adopt the technology, you should kind of pay attention. Like, if all baseball players started using a new bat, I think that would garner my attention if I was a baseball player. If over 500 government agencies, police departments, private security firms are using this technology, I think that tells you a lot. And they are. That's the good news. Anyway, bottom line is, check out this technology. Don't take my word for it. 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Very impressive. It is non-lethal self-defense that may save your life, the life of your family. Anyway, check it out. Make it part of your everyday personal safety security strategies. 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All right, so let me get back to this whole idea, because this is like a full, we're now getting close to the 4th of July. By the end of this week, it's going to be the 4th of July. What's today's date, Linda? It's the June what?
1: Today is the 29th.
0: Okay, today's the 29th. So we're getting very close to July, August, September. In September, what happens? Labor Day. What happens after Labor Day? People's attention start getting drawn into elections. Again, the only thing I'm going to ask all of you in this audience is one thing, is just commit in your mind, heart, soul, that you are not going to let this radicalized party take over our country. And we'll have nothing but never-ending investigation, impeachment, you know, nonstop pushes for new Green Dealism, socialism, climate alarmism. It will be a disaster, because now the Democratic Socialists, Communists, they pretty much run the Democratic Party. There was a Politico piece out today that they are now planning to even take down the most powerful Democrat in Washington. Well, I would argue formerly most powerful, and that's Chuck Schumer. I mean, we learned a lot about Chuck Schumer when it came to Mamdani. Did he endorse Mamdani? No. Did he speak out against him, which is even worse? No. Did he speak out against his wife and post that she liked post October 7, 2023? No. Has Chuck Schumer ever taken on the Squad or Graham Plattner or El Sayed or Tellerico? No. Did he stand up against any of these people that were elected in his home state of New York? No. Will he ever? No. Which is why, according to Politico, I mean, he thinks this is his way to stay in power as the Democratic minority leader, you know, with his plan. Like, for example, when he was asked about Graham Plattner, we will defeat Susan Collins and take control of the Senate. He said the same thing five times, because he doesn't have the courage to even go after a guy with a Nazi tattoo that has attacked women that are victims of sexual assault, on top of every other insane thing that he has said. So anyway, what's interesting to watch are people like him. Again, leader in name only, because he doesn't dare take on the real leaders of the Democratic Party. The real leaders of the Democratic Party, the person that's winning the most in terms of endorsements with Democrats is Bernie Sanders. The next person that's winning the most is AOC. The next person that's winning the most is Pocahontas. And I don't see Chuck Schumer ever being willing, able, capable of taking on any of them. So he sits by quietly. His party becomes more radicalized. He is scared to death that AOC might challenge him for his Senate seat. If she does, it will be a massacre. She would absolutely destroy him in the state of New York.

0: final moments with Greg Jarrett as he analyzes the Supreme Court rulings that have been released today. Overall, as you look at the decisions now that are coming down kind of fast and furious here, and whether it's the Slaughter case or Watson versus the RNC or the Trump versus Cook case or any of the cases that we're getting decisions on, and as we await the final decisions, what is your take on the makeup of the court? Because when people ask me, I really can't give them a straight answer. I don't have any clue what the judicial philosophy of Amy Coney Barrett is. At times, I don't have any clue what it might be for, you know, Chief Justice John Roberts. I don't know if you have the same questions I do, but I find some of their decisions contradictory and just odd to me.
1: Well, Amy Coney Barrett tends to do whatever John Roberts does. You'll notice that in the opinions. She mimics his point of view. But for those who say that this is a one-sided court in the bag for President Trump, decisions that we saw today belie that argument. Yes, Trump has won some significant cases, but he's lost a bunch. The tariffs, for example, an important case. He didn't win that one. Birthright citizenship will come out tomorrow. I don't think he's going to win that one. I may be surprised. And then, of course, as you point out today, two cases in which Trump / Republicans did not win. The Lisa Cook case, Federal Reserve, where the president had fired her. And the court said not.
0: Why do you think they bifurcated that out compared to other agencies, which gave the president an enormous amount of power? And in that case, I'm talking about the Slaughter case.
1: Yeah. So on the one hand, in the Slaughter case, the president has broad authority to fire anyone at federal regulatory agencies. But Chief Justice Roberts created an exception for the central bank, the Fed. Why? Because in creating the Fed, Congress structured it to operate independently because it recognized that monetary policy is meant to be protected from political pressure. Understand the court did not say the Fed governor can never be fired, only that removal has to meet the statutory requirements contained in that law. It's a nuanced ruling, which is why the Chief Justice authored both the Slaughter case and the Lisa Cook case so that he himself could draw the distinction.
0: Net, would you say that this was a good day for Republicans and the president, or, you know, a split decision?
1: Oh, I'd call it a split decision. Republicans didn't win everything. But the Slaughter case is a huge decision because, as John, you pointed out, and you and I agree, this out of control administrative state, this fourth branch of government, has been wielding too much, enormous power since the Humphreys decision by the Supreme Court in 1935. And every single president has complained about it and been angry about it. But it took President Donald Trump to actually bring the challenge and take it all the way to the U.S. Supreme Court and get a bad decision rectified. You know, the Supreme Court has gotten a lot of decisions wrong over 250 some odd years. And they've reversed themselves and overturned themselves more than 100 times. And you can add today's decision to that long list.
0: Well, it's amazing. These decisions come out one after another today. And Greg Jarrett actually finds the time to read them all and help inform all of us. That's what makes you great at what you do. Greg Jarrett, appreciate your time, sir. Thank you, as always. All right, my friend, 800-941-SHAWN is our number.
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5: Fox News, I'm Tom Graham. More than 1,700 are dead after a pair of powerful earthquakes rocked Venezuela's Caribbean coast. 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
6: 130 Marines arrived in the hardest-hit city of La Guaira. Their goal is to open the port so badly needed supplies can reach those who need it.
5: That's Fox's Nate Foy. California man charged with sending a fake ransom note in the Nancy Guthrie case, expected to plead guilty.
7: Sources tell Fox Derek Anthony Colella is expected to change his not guilty plea to guilty Thursday on a federal charge of transmitting a demand for ransom with intent to abuse, threaten, or harass. The 42-year-old of Hawthorne, California, is accused of sending text messages and calling the family of Nancy Guthrie demanding Bitcoin.
5: That's Fox's Kristen Goodwin. 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
2: Now, from the Glass Doctor of Indiana Weather Center, here's your Storm Alert weather forecast.
8: For tonight, we're partly cloudy with lows in the mid-70s, but it'll still feel like the 80s. Expect air temperatures to stay in the 90s with heat index values over 100 through Friday. Still hot and very warm this weekend with temperatures in the 80s. I'm WSBT 22 meteorologist Abby Wepler.
9: Right now, it's 90 degrees.
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11: 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Facing seasoned troops, he pointed toward the enemy and told his men, "These are your enemies, the Redcoats and Tories. 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The militia struck with precision. The British column was shattered, weakening a campaign that would soon collapse at Saratoga, a turning point in the Revolution. That commander was John Stark. Indiana named Stark County for the general who made the cost personal and meant it.
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1: All right, 25 now till the top of the hour.

0: the same exact indictment as Nicolas Maduro. And there remains a Rewards for Justice bounty on his head, still to this very day. So I bring that up. I bring that up just to showcase the complexity of this whole mess. The, you know, Venezuela is a complicated place. It's always been a complicated place. The largest concentration of Hezbollah outside of Lebanon is in Venezuela. And you're seeing, you know, American search and rescue teams co-located with people who have literally part of the Rewards for Justice program. And
1: all right. But the report is and there's video to back this up that has surfaced appearing to show that the Interior Minister preventing members of a U.S. rescue delegation from actually assisting the people in Venezuela. What's that all about?
0: Well, this is the challenge, right? The Minister of Interior, Diosdado Cabello, is the guy in the video. We have a warrant out for his arrest as we speak. This is not a good guy. So it is not surprising that a bad guy is getting in the way of doing good things. That's what bad guys do. So, you know, the people are suffering. The people have been suffering for quite some time. Just because there was a big earthquake does not mean that the bad guys found Jesus. That's not what that means. Here on the ground, a lot of things have been frustrated. Relief efforts, humanitarian aid, search and rescue teams, as you see in the video, all kinds of things, permitting for aircraft, all kinds of things, are frustrated by the current government of Venezuela. And when Delcy Rodriguez, the current president of Venezuela, her stepfather is Elias Ramirez, also known as Carlos the Jackal. That's her stepdad, the godfather of international terrorism. So,
1: well, if we have an indictment for this guy, why don't we just arrest him, get him out of the way, and then the relief efforts can continue?
0: The American in the video looked more like a law enforcement officer than a fireman to me. I think he maybe should have, done some habeas corpus on Diosdado Cabello and use that to pay for humanitarian aid and search and rescue teams to come in. I don't think that's the worst idea in the world either.
1: Let me ask you this. Are you able to get to the people in need? Because time is usually of the essence after an event like this.
0: Right now, we are absolutely in recovery phase. It hasn't been called yet, but the search and rescue part, the idea of finding people who are alive, is now we're talking about divine intervention and miracles. If somebody is found alive, it's at that level. Miracles do happen, of course, but it would be anomalous. It's 1,000 degrees outside. It's very hot. Air purity is a problem. Oxygen availability in a collapsed and confined space is at a premium, plus injuries, plus heat, plus the rest. The likelihood of finding someone alive at this moment is very, very, very, very, very, very low. Therefore, this is pivoting to recovery. This is pivoting to search and recovery, and also humanitarian aid. There's lots of people in Venezuela that were already displaced because of conflict and all the rest. This earthquake did not make that situation any better.
1: Brian, we appreciate all you're doing. Please update us if there's anything we can do to help you, or any message we can send on to the administration. We'll be glad to help any way we can. Godspeed. Keep up the great work. And it's phenomenal what you're doing. And I have every belief that, you know, that relief will get there eventually. It's too bad that you have to fight through this, you know, insanity right now.
0: The big thing we need, Sean, right now, GrableRescue.org. We need people to go to the website and donate. We're a 501c3, and helicopters and boats do not pay for themselves. Everything costs money out here. So we need people to listen and to please try and help people out. That's the best way people can help right now is give money to good organizations doing good work.
1: Well, we'll put that up on my website, Hannity.com. Brian, appreciate you being with us. Thank you, sir. All right, quick break. Right back to our phones this Monday, 800-941-SEAN. 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